0: It's smash or trash with Jackie Bam Bam. Think of it as your chance to be the Supreme Court of Rock.
1: 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Here comes the judge.
2: 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Always include your name and your hood so it registers, and a brief description on why you liked it or why you disliked it. All right, Jackie Bam Bam, again, we're playing with Moon Fever, and their new song is called Bury Me. Due to be on their sophomore album. The band's from Seattle, and this will be on the follow-up of their debut album, Forever Sleep. They are playing a show for us in New York City at the Bowery Palace for October the 5th. That's all I see as we speak, but as soon as I know more, I'll let you know more. And according to the band, the song's meaning runs deeper than its aggressive exterior. The track serves as a raw representation of feeling completely buried underneath an overwhelming situation or an addiction that you feel you can't escape. Capturing a relentless minute-by-minute struggle to fight your way out as they tackle themes like depression, angst, and internal anxiety while keeping their sound playable for rock radio. And it was co-produced by Curtis Peoples, a post-hardcore titan for Pierce the Veil, who worked on their hit King for a Day and So Far So Fake. And the track features a powerful guest appearance by Oshi Bakker, the bassist for Beartooth. So again, it's Moon Fever and the song in question, Bury Me. And I want to hear from you right now at 610-660-9333. Will you be smashing it or will you be trashing it? Let's take a break. We'll come back. We'll hear from you. The voices of our full-time vampires. Light them up.
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0: the piano man himself, Billy Joel, and moving out, Anthony's Song. And Billy Joel celebrating two anniversaries today. His single for Uptown Girl, but we go to that Great Stranger album. His fifth album came out today on Columbia Records 48 years ago. And that was your leadoff single. Also gave us Just the Way You Are, She's Always a Woman, The Stranger, and Only the Good Die Young. And not good. He's the best. He's Val Shively from R&B Records, and he's a guest in our Batcave tonight. Hello, Val.
1: Hey, what's up?
0: How are you?
1: I'm good.
0: We play you each and every Friday night inside of my jukebox, and I can't thank you enough for supplying me with the good old vinyl with the big hole in the middle, the 45 That's RPMs, Upper it. Darby's favorite record store right up the street from the Tower Theater.
1: Might be the only one.
0: Tell us about those the signs outside the door.
1: I welcome retail. It says "Do not enter." Huge sign. It says "Here, do not come in here if you don't know what you want." Wait a minute. If you don't know what you want, if you don't have any money, if you don't understand this sign, you know. But we're open. If you're easy to deal with, you got money, you want to buy something today. Whatever. Nobody reads it. Nobody reads anything I have up there. It says do not enter, and they all come in. Now, that's why I put it up.
0: And how long have you been there up the street from the Tower Theater?
1: Okay, I opened in 1972 down the street from where I am today, but I really started doing this in 1966
0: right
1: out of West Philly. Mail order only. It's always been mail order. If they find me, they find me, but I don't need that. I prefer the mail. It doesn't talk back.
0: And I always find you in Papa Bam Bam's mailbox, always sending these gems, these great 45s, and I know my dad's probably listening, go, what's Val doing on your show?
1: Yeah, Val's here to give you something for your dad.
0: Oh, okay.
1: So we don't want to tell him what it is, but...
0: So we can play it in my jukebox Friday night, possibly, Val?
1: Yeah. Oh, no, okay. This could be a record you play.
0: Is Chuck on the ladder as we speak at the store?
1: Chuck is definitely there. So don't fall, Chuck.
0: Hey, and Val, I can't thank you enough. With me and Pierre honoring the life and the legacy of the Geeter, Jerry Blavitt, absolutely, we got together and, you know, we said, Val, you got to come join us. And we were the last broadcast at Geeter Gold Studios.
1: No, that was amazing. No, Blavitt is the reason I do what I do.
0: Yeah.
1: Completely.
0: And
1: I heard him in 1962.
0: Wow.
1: And I never heard, I was into music 6 years before that, but I was 18 years old. I thought I knew everything. And then all of a sudden, I hear Blavitt playing unknown vocal group records. We called them group records when we were kids.
0: Okay.
1: Group records that I never heard before. They're all New York groups, and
0: right,
1: I never got out of New York. But somebody was feeding them. A friend of mine was feeding them the records. And, you know, I heard him. I couldn't believe it. I sold all my records I had, and I started all over again.
0: Oh.
1: Just that music. All I wanted was that. I wanted to know everything there was about it. I wanted to have that record. I wanted to have the best collection of that stuff. And it only took me 60, 70 years, whatever. I do have the best collection of it.
0: You do.
1: But there's still things I'm looking for.
0: You cannot move in your store, and you're lucky if you could get in your store like those signs say. And
1: no, true,
0: honored to be
1: true
0: there and shop in your store. But you better know what you want when you come to Val Shively, R&B Records at Upper Darby.
1: It's true.
0: And Val, you're in the Smithsonian.
1: Yeah, it was written up in the Smithsonian.
0: Right.
1: And I've been, these guys came in my store one time, and they got a kick out of me. And they said, we're going to do a documentary on you. And then that thing's traveled. I used to do colleges and all. And then they had a premiere at the Franklin Institute for that. And they got it. These guys that did it know how to get things done. They showed it at the Rock and Roll Hall of Fame in Cleveland. And, it's in their archive. And this weekend, it just passed, I was in Long Island. They had they entered that film, that documentary, in the New York Film Festival,
0: oh,
1: Long Island Film Festival or whatever, and we went up there and they showed it, and then I did Q&As afterwards. And it was, I don't know where this is going, but it's pretty amazing. All because of Blavitt playing those kind of records.
0: Right.
1: That's,
0: and those kind of records are doo-wop, R&B on street corners in New York, and that's really your specialty.
1: That's my specialty.
0: I mean, me and Pierre were honoring Jerry Blavitt, you were pulling out some 45s in his closet,
1: yeah,
0: of course, with no sleeve on them.
1: None.
0: Jerry, would you categorize them or label them by the label, the color of the label.
1: Absolutely.
0: Never in a sleeve, though.
1: Never. Too much time to get it out.
0: Right.
1: And he did it by color. You're right.
0: You're right.
1: That's how he did it. It's like playing cards, deck of cards. He would have been great in the He would have been great in the casinos.
0: Right, spitting out the records
1: with the cards.
0: Right. So, Val, a favorite 45 or R&B band for you on the top of your head as we speak?
1: Well, the record that got me into all this was a record called "I'm So Young," and the other side's "Every Day of the Week" by a group from Cincinnati called The Students.
0: Wow!
1: And everybody used to think they were in New York because it sounds like a New York record.
0: Mm-hmm.
1: But that was the first record that I bought after I heard Blavitt, and that's a two-sided record, and that that's because it was the first.
0: Right.
1: It will always be my favorite, I guess.
0: And you're up the street from the Tower Theater.
1: I'm a block over. I'm actually on Garrett Road. The Tower's on 69th and Sampson, I guess.
0: Right.
1: Yeah.
0: But you never know. It's your store. It says is these signs. It's right next to a hairdressing store, a wig store, or something.
1: No, that's me. It says, I put that on to get rid of people. It says House of Beauty.
0: Yeah,
1: and people come in to get their hair done. They take one look and they run. So that's another story.
0: Well, your hours are your store or just through mail order?
1: No, I don't
0: want
1: to tell anybody.
0: Okay, we won't tell anybody. Where
1: we're
0: do we
1: closed.
0: Go? If we
1: How about
0: wanna,
1: this?
0: Where do
1: we're
0: we go?
1: Closed.
0: Where do we go if we want to order a 45, Val?
1: Make a phone call. Or you go, hold on. You go online.
0: Online.
1: You go online because that's what we do now. Nobody comes out anymore.
0: Right.
1: They're all sitting there in the front of a computer. So you go on to, I guess, valshively.com.
0: Okay.
1: And you'll see all kinds of stuff.
0: And Chuck takes care of it all. We got to give props to Chuck.
1: Without Chuck, I don't exist. Swear to God. You know how
0: he's
1: old he's been
0: best.
1: With me? 50 years.
0: Yeah.
1: 50.
0: He's always on the phone.
1: The street. He came. One of his teachers in school said, "You like old records, or you like records," or whatever he told him. "Go see this guy in Upper Darby. He's a little crazy." So he came in, and I didn't even bother getting up. I didn't even say, "What are you doing?" He walks in. I was on the phone with somebody. And then, he would wash my car for, he had no money. And so I liked the kid.
0: Right.
1: So I had him... whatever he could do to make money to buy records sounds like my life. Actually, I found me because he's so much like me. He's got work ethic that's unbelievable.
0: And God bless your wife putting up with you, collecting all this money.
1: Everybody says. Everybody says the same thing. When they see that film, they go, "You're going to heaven, honey." He ain't talking about me. He's talking about my wife.
0: He's a true music lover. We're speaking of Val Shively, the owner of R&B Records, legendary record store in Upper Darby. Right down the street from the Tower Theater, up the street from the Tower Theater. And bands, actually, when they play the Tower, they always come in and want to say
1: absolutely.
0: Hello to you.
1: Absolutely.
0: And how about Lee Andrews and Hearts, which is Questlove's
1: dad's? It's all connected.
0: Yeah.
1: I had a friend of mine that I've known forever. He comes. He called me up from England, and he said, "Val, do you know where the Tower Theater is?" And I said, "Yeah, it's around the corner from me." He goes, "Well, I'm going to be there. I'm with this band. We have the record is starting to sell, and we're going to play the Tower Theater. You got to come and see them." I said, "I don't want to see it. I don't want to hear that crap." And so he says, "Well, you got to see them. They're really good." I said, "Look, how about I meet you afterwards? And, I'll see you there." So when we met him at a bar across the street, was Hannigan's or something like that.
0: Yeah.
1: I don't think it's there anymore. Maybe it is.
0: It is on that side bar.
1: So I go there. I'm happy to see him. We're talking. And then all of a sudden they decide to... They're going to, he's with a couple of the guys from the band.
0: Mm-hmm.
1: And so they're going to go eat. And so I said, and he said to me, this guy's involved with the band. He says, "Why don't you come with us?" So I said, "All right, I'll go." So we go there, and I'm sitting next to the lead singer of this band.
0: Who was?
1: And I'm not paying attention to him. I don't really know what he does. I know it's not me. So I'm over here talking to my friend, and then I hear him talking, and he says something like, "The album is breaking. It's just breaking in America, and it's selling. It's already sold 12 million albums or something." He says, and I wrote all the songs or something. And I make a dollar an album or something. I said, "Whoa!" And I said, "Forget you. I'm talking to him." I said, "You like records? I'll sell you records." I'm having fun with the guy. And that guy
0: was
1: you ready?
0: Yeah.
1: Mark Knopfler. That was
0: Dire Straits.
1: Yeah, that was
0: fun.
1: Wow,
0: so many great stories. Yeah. I mean, you, me, and my father saw Dion at the Keswick Theater. You were great hanging out with Dion.
1: Yeah.
0: And so many great stories, so many great records.
1: Yep.
0: So, Val, we'll set you free, and thank you so much.
1: No, thank you.
0: Always
1: You're
0: great to see
1: man.
0: You.
1: You're a good man.
0: As you say,
1: we dead.
0: We play the good stuff here
1: Absolutely.
0: On MMR. And how about we go out with Chuck Making Mary Berry? You want to pick one out for us?
1: All right, let's do School Day. I'll tell you what, before you push the button, this is when I was a kid, 57. And, you know, that record had it all. And I was just getting into this whole thing. And I heard that record. That's the first record I ever had by Chuck Berry. I didn't have Maybelline or the stuff earlier.
0: Chess Records.
1: That was Chess Records, Enter Chess. Yeah. That's another story. That guy is amazing. You know, I mean, you want to watch something, you go find a Chess story and you know, watch this guy. They were immigrants that came over here.
0: Yeah.
1: They had bars, and then all the blues guys would come up from the South, and they said, you know what, maybe, and people would come from everywhere to hear these guys sing. Hey, they try to get records. They don't have no records. Maybe we'll make records. So that's how it all started.
0: Bingo.
1: They started making blues records, and, you know, the rest is history. That the Stones, all those English acts, you know, they all studied Chess. They know more about, you know, the blues over here than most people in this country.
0: Val Shiwi schooling us tonight. Let's go to School Day. Yeah. Chuck Making Mary Berry. Val Shiwi, R&B Records in Upper Darby. Make sure you pay him a visit. Val, we love you here at MMR.
1: I'm closed.

0: run for your lives as we up the irons with Iron Maiden Wasted Years 17th song and closer just last week at Hershey Park Stadium for our MMR concert event with Megadeth on their farewell tour. And fingers crossed they'll come back to Philadelphia. And we up the irons tonight with that leadoff single from Maiden's sixth album, Somewhere in Time. Came out 40 years ago on Capitol Records today. Follow up the Power Slave. Adrian Smith bringing that guitar synthesizer into the band. Also, now that we're three singles deep into Evanescence's sixth album, Sanctuary, going back to their sophomore single right there, Who Will You Follow? As we put Amy Lee's powerful voice on display, preceded by the piano man, Billy Joel. And we're wishing him a speedy recovery. Just had brain surgery last month. He's celebrating today. His single Uptown Girl was on shelves as the second single released from his ninth album, Innocent Man. And we went to his fifth album, The Strength. Five big singles, Just the Way You Are, She's Always a Woman, The Stranger, Only the Good Die Young, and we did the lead-off single, Moving Out, Anthony's Song. Jackie Bam Bam moving over to our Smasher Trash Bat Lines to get your feedback on the band from Seattle. On our spotlight tonight, Moon Fever and the song Bury Me. Due to be on their sophomore album, follow up to Forever Sleep, and the track serves as a raw representation of feeling completely buried underneath an overwhelming situation or an addiction you feel you can't escape, capturing a relentless minute-by-minute struggle to fight your way out. So tackling heavy themes here while keeping the sound entirely playable for rock radio. It was co-produced by Kurt Peoples, who worked with Pierce the Veil, and special guest on the track, bassist from Beartooth, Oshi Bychar. 610-660-9333. Moon Fever and the song Bury Me. How are you rating it tonight?
1: Hey, Jackie, this is Dave McKay, your loyal music lover from Ben CLPM. I'm going to give that a smash. Great song. We need to get more great bands from Seattle. The music has saved the industry in the 90s. I love it, Jackie. You're the best, man.
0: Man, that's a lot of energy for a Tuesday night. We will smash it for you, Dave McKay and the Great Northeast. Thank you, Dave. Now let's take a look at our bat text screen monitor. 610-660-9333. It's Smash or Trash tonight with a new band out of Seattle in our spotlight, Moon Fever, and the song we're playing with, I'd like to get your feedback, is Bury Me. Dave, another Dave, popular name here. He's in Chester tonight. He's giving it a thumbs up. Val Shively just left my back cave, heading back to R&B Records in Upper Darby. He gave it a thumbs up, so we'll smash it for Val as well. And also Rocky Raccoon is in the Berlin Farmers Market with Laura, and they're giving us horns up, and they say, crank it up, we like it. Well, thank you for all your texts and your calls at this present time. I'll pass all your feedback down the hallway under the suits at Tuswell Music Committee. Let's continue with Arrow Smith on a Tuesday Blues Day, borrowing Big 10-inch record. Hey, Val, is that Bull Moose Jackson?
2: That's Bull Moose.
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0: Crows Happiness Bastards, Black Crows here at 93.3 WMMR. Everything that rocks and rolls with Wanting and Waiting from the previous ninth album. We'll have a couple weeks of downtime after doing festivals with Guns N' Roses. And they're going to head to Mexico around Thanksgiving. Preceded by the band they once toured with, Aerosmith from Toys in the Attic. Bull Moose Jackson's Big 10-inch record from Toys in the Attic on a Tuesday Blues Day. Please keep in mind, Jackie Bam Bam, your humble servant of rock and roll, accepting your feedback for our Tuesday night round of Smash Your Trash with the Seattle-based band Moon Fever and the song in question, Bury Me. 610-660-9333. 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And also keep in mind, nothing but AC/DC. When Angus Duck walks off that stage in 11 o'clock hour from Lincoln Financial Field. So we're going to move our honor roll call into our 10 p.m. hour as well as our Tuesday Blues Day fix. 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This is due to be on their upcoming sophomore album. They are playing a show in New York City, the Bowery Ballroom, October the 5th. And that's a week from tonight. And they tell us this song's meaning runs deep. Deeper than its aggressive exterior, representing a feeling of completely buried underneath an overwhelming situation or addiction that you can't feel or escape, capturing a relentless minute-by-minute struggle to fight your way out. It's produced by Curtis People, work with Pierce Abel, and special guest on this track, bassist from Beartooth, Oshi Bachar. Again, Smash Your Trash tonight, Moon Fever, and the song Bury Me. 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All right, quickie timeout, and we'll come back with one of Neil Young's background singers, who we didn't see with Willie just last week before they arrived at Farm Aid, gave us a show at the Man Music Center, but I'm sure you're familiar with the song, and we'll celebrate STP's debut album, Core. All waiting for us when we return.
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AB, standing for Alter Bridge, and Silent Divide, lead-off single from their self-titled eighth album, which brings them to our Franklin Music Hall first week in November, November the 5th, with special guest Tim Montana and the Rex. Preceded by Beaches in Tennessee, from the band with the second most number ones behind Shinedown, Bowling Green, Kentucky's Cage the Elephant, lead-off single from their upcoming seventh album, follow-up to New Pill. And one of the brothers, Matt Schultz, lead singer, founding member, wrote that about his recovery from a severe mental health crisis. He was hospitalized for 3 weeks. The song symbolizes him finally being able to move past it. So a new chapter for him as well as the band. And they're going to break it in live, doing a three-day residency, if you will, in Tennessee, with a very intimate club appearance. Prior to STP, Stone Temple Pilots, we did Cracker Man, going back to their debut album, Core, released 34 years ago today on Atlantic Records. And Cracker Man gave a sex type thing, Plush, Creep. And again, we did Cracker Man, a song that existed way before Scott Weiland ever wrote the lyrics, about a man near Skid Row. And Rob DeLeo was inspired by King Crimson, giving it an R&B feel. I remember when STP was just coming onto the scene and they were in Philadelphia. I don't know if they were doing a show, but I think it was Extreme in Tangier at the Chestnut Street Cabaret. And this guy walks past me in his black fur jacket with bright red or orange hair, and I'm looking at him like, who is this dude? And they're like, that's Scott Weiland. He's in a brand new band called STP from Seattle. So it was a really cool moment. And by the time the band recorded it, it turned into a heavy, fast-paced grunge metal locomotive. Jackie Bam Bam, Full Throttle, on our way up to a prize coffin opening, and Let's Get There with the late Nicolette Larson. And she released her self-titled debut album, Nicolette, today in 1978. And she actually sang on Neil Young's version, but then she made it her own. And fans thought that he was covering her song, but it's a cover of Neil Young. It's A Lot of Love, and it is the great Nicolette Larson here in the nighttime on MMR.

0: That's GVF on MMR, Greta Van Fleet, and Tear It Down. Third single from their fourth album, Powers for the People, coming out next Friday, October the 9th. As lead singer Josh Kiska, utilizing his lower register, we could say, on the verses there, giving the song a darker, more old-school blues rock vibe compared to their high-pitched psychedelic screaming we're used to from Greta Van Fleet, from The Battle with Garden Skating and Starcatcher, preceded by the late Nicolette Larson, tackling Neil Young. Young's Lot of Love, which he actually sang the background vocals on Neil Young's version and recorded a version of her own and really made it her own. And that came out on her debut album, Nicolette, today in 1978. And everyone thought Neil Young was covering her song, but it was the other way around. Jackie Bam Bam, Captain Coffin. I don't have $1,000, but Preston and Steve do. Again tomorrow, beginning five times a day at 8 a.m. Your next chance to win $1,000. And MMR's totally Prez-do. So Preston Steve will give you the first keyword at 8 a.m. They'll do it again at 10. Matty Cord will give you one at high noon and at 3 when Brent Porsche arrives. And at 5, you'll have 25 minutes to enter that magical keyword. Three ways to do so on the contest page at WMMR.com via the MMR app. Or you text it to the special short code, which is 45911. And one winner will get $1,000. Five times a day, it's MMR's totally Prez-do. 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Good luck with that tomorrow at 8 a.m. with Press Doe. Jackie Bam Bam, Captain Coffin, I'm going to press this magic button. Let's see what it does.
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0: 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Oh, let's go with our 20th caller right now. 20th caller gets the tickets at 610-660-9333, gang. You're going to Fright Factory in South Philly. Happy dialing. 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We'll come back with our winner, and we'll give him a treat from my secret stash of Halloween tunage after a song Tool did not play over the weekend at the Louder Than Life Festival in Louisville. 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

0: Nickelback with Rattle the Cage, featuring John 5 from Rob Zombie and Motley Crue, who'll also be part of Alice Cooper's Christmas Pudding benefit. And that's due to be on Nickelback's upcoming 11th album, Everything Under the Sun, coming out October the 30th, follow-up to Get Rolling. And that track will open the album, and a lot heavier than most Nickelback songs. Preceded by making a Tool Time, We Did Schism, but they did not do that. In Louisville, Kentucky over the weekend, part of the Ladder Than Life Festival, gave us 11 songs, but no Schism. And we took that from Lateralis. Jackie Bam Bam, Captain Coffin, taking a pair of Fright Factory tickets out of the prize coffin right now for our lucky 20th caller, located at 38 Jackson Street in South Philadelphia. 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You may never come back, but I'm here to tell you you're going. And as promised, to get you ready, a treat from my secret stash of Halloween tunage. It was George Lynch of Doc and the Lynch Mob's birthday yesterday. Let's go to A Nightmare on Elm Street 3, Dream Warriors in 87, and we're rocking with Dokken, along with Patricia Arquette, Lawrence Fishburne, Priscilla Pointer, Craig Wasson, Robert Englund as Freddy Krueger, so don't go to sleep. It's the Dream Warriors, also found on Dokken's Back for the Attack album. Congratulations, Fright Factory prize coffin win.
1: Awesome, Jackie. Bam, bam, you rock, buddy.
0: And I roll, and you're going to roll right into South Philadelphia Fright Factory. And just a warning, you may not come back, man.
1: Oh, I'm coming back. I got to make sure I make it to the Fright Factory.
0: In South Philadelphia, and your name?
1: Carlo Rocchicelli.
0: Congrats. Where are you calling from?
1: Brookhaven, Pennsylvania. Delco, baby.
0: All right. Going to South Philadelphia. Have you ever visited Fright Factory before?
1: I have, but it's been a good many years now.
0: Yeah, three different haunted experiences this year. Back to 25,000 square feet in the heart of South Philadelphia.

0: Lincoln Park with the emptiness machine on 93.3 WMMR from their 8th album, From Zero, and first with Emily Armstrong. And their new documentary will be in theaters worldwide tomorrow, Unshattered. Following the band's return after a 7-year hiatus following the loss of Chester Bennington, and it tracks them recording their latest album, as well as getting their two brand new members, Emily Armstrong and Colin Britton. Preceded by giving prize coffin tickets to Philadelphia's Fright Factory for our prize coffin winner tonight. That was Mr. Carlo Rapazzelli. We got him in there for Brookhaven, PA. Very, very excited. He'll be creeping on over to the Fright Factory. Prize coffin winner tonight. Way to go, Carlo. He will join us at Fright Factory, 38 Jackson Street in South Philadelphia. It's Philadelphia's scariest ultimate haunted attraction with over 25,000 square feet of fear. 3 different haunted experiences this year, and you can get your tickets if you're not feeling lucky and win them in my prize coffin by visiting FrightFactoryPhilly.com. And yours truly will be your haunted tour guide this Saturday night with the MM Army at 7 p.m. down there in South Philadelphia at Fright Factory. Hope to see you, and hope you win these tickets again tomorrow when our Fright Factory prize coffin reopens. And a treat from my secret stash of Halloween tunage, Dokken and the Dream Warriors. From A Nightmare on Elm Street 3, Dream Warriors, starring Patricia Arquette, the patient who can bring others into her own dreams, teaming up with other kids to launch a daring rescue into that dreamland and save a child from Freddy. Also found on Dokken's 4th album, Back for the Attack, and a happy belated birthday to her guitarist, as well as in Lynch Mob, George Lynch. Jackie Bam Bam, your monarch of madness, let you know the madness begins again as we kick off with Eagles tickets for our Bud Light Thursday night kickoff party, and we're heading into the KOP this week. You can join Rocket Ryan Shuttleworth from the Preston Steve Show at Screwballs from 7 to 9 West Beeter Road in the KOP. And Ryan has tickets for this Sunday's game versus the Rams, courtesy of Bud Light. 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We're going to find the super duper Alice Cooper, and we'll celebrate a single anniversary from the late Dolores O'Riordan's band, all in a handful of minutes.
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Shine Down with Young Again, sixth single from their eighth album, Eight, and the fifth song out of 18 we find on it. And we'll find two of the members, Smith and Myers, unplugged and unwrapped for a holiday show December the 9th in Jersey City, along with Blackstone Cherry, The Warning, Funeral Portrait, Ice Nine Kills, and Zach Wild from Black Label Society. And they'll also bring that tour to Baltimore on December the 11th. So a little bit of a road trip, preceded by the super duper Alice Cooper, Old Black Eyes. And Alice also bringing his Attic tour back, which we saw at the MMRBQ on Halloween night in Atlantic City at the Tropicana. Following night at the Wind Creek Event Center. He's gone trick-or-treating in Bethlehem and in Hershey on November 4th. So three chances to see the super duper Alice Cooper Band. Hope to see you out there. Dracky Bam Bam heading up to our Mummers 7th Inning Strut, along with our Honor Roll Call in the 10 p.m. hour, and our Tuesday Blues Day Fix, moving everything up to accommodate AC/DC at Lincoln Financial Field with post-concert coverage in the 11 p.m. hour. To take everybody home, now let's take one from the Cranberries, Dreams. They released this single 33 years ago today on Island Records. From the album, everybody else is doing it, so why can't we? And the male vocal, by the way, singing underneath the late Dolores O'Riordan's vocals, that vocal belongs to Mike Mahoney, who was O'Riordan's boyfriend at the time of recording this song. Here in the nighttime, where dreams come true on MMR.

0: That's one of our Smasher Trash Screamers this week. 3 Days Grace and Dominate on 93.3 WMMR. Third single from their 8th album, Alienation. And the song is not about controlling others. It's about controlling your own destiny. Serving as a reminder that the world doesn't stop for you. So you have to actively fight for what you want. And their guitarist dropping down to a D tune and to get that dark groove of the track. Produced by my pal, Howard Benson, from here in Philadelphia. Preceded by the late Dolores O'Riordan's band, The Cranberries and Dreams. Came out today in 1992 on Island Records. From their debut album, Everybody Else Is Doing It, So Why Can't We? And the other single was Linger from that album. Jackie Bam Bam, your cool nighttime ghoul in this portion of our program, is being brought to us by Chevrolet of Turnersville, your hometown Chevy store. 610-660-9333 is where you're submitting your honor roll calls, getting them in an hour early tonight due to AC/DC coverage in the 11 p.m. hour. And coming up next, we'll get our banjo and sax fix coming around City Hall with our Mummers. 7th inning strut brought to us by the Mummers Museum. You can always visit mummersmuseum.org for your level of membership and visiting hours. 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
1: 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I'm asking everybody to join me. 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It's time, Jackie, for the seventh inning strut. You're strutting with everybody at Fright Factory, and can't wait to see everybody there Saturday night with Jackie. Thanks, Bam Bam. It's mum time. Hit it. You're strutting with the Fright Factory. Thanks, Jackie.
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2: 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I'm here in Philadelphia, and I'd like to say that you're with the rockin'est DJ in the world, Jackie Bam Bam, on 93.3 WMMR Radio for the very best jukebox rock and roll. Let's rock.

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0: We are rocking and rolling on 93.3 WMMR in Philadelphia with Chester, PA's own Rock and Roll Hall of Famer, Bill Haley in the comments, and Rock Around the Clock. Rewinding that clock back to 1954 on Decca Records and the title track of Bill Haley in the Comets' third album. Also the title track of the movie, follow-up to Shake, Rattle, and Roll. And we're wishing a heavenly happy birthday to Francis Eugene Beecher, better known as Franny Beecher, the amazing guitarist on all them solos on Bill Haley and the Comets records. And fun fact, he's the only Rock and Roll Hall of Famer in the Mummers Hall of Fame. He was part of the Quaker City String Band. That's right, Franny Beecher. And Franny would be celebrating his heavenly happy 115th birthday with us today. He lived until 2014, passed away at the age of 92 from natural causes. Born and raised in Norristown. And if you're familiar with that song, See You Later, Alligator, that's Franny's high-pitched voice that introduces that song. See you later, alligator. And we stay with them rocking 50s from 1957. Some devil music from The Killer, Jerry Lee Lewis, and Great Balls of Fire from 1957 from a sophomore album, Jerry Lee's Greatest. And the B-side was You Win Again, and The Killer would also be celebrating his heavenly happy 91st birthday. Passed away 4 years ago at the age of 87. But those genetics were strong in that Lewis family tree. Mickey Gilley is one cousin along with Jimmy Swaggart, and they used to sneak into them local black nightclubs like Haney's Big House to listen to the blues musicians, which made Jerry a Bible school dropout when he first heard that track written by Otis Blackwell. And Sam Phillips forced Jerry to record that song. He thought it was pure blasphemy and quote-unquote devil music. But after some heavy drinking and some fun in the studio, he finally agreed to record it, and the rest is rock and roll history. Hey, and I also want to thank Taylor. He stands for Trouble. One of these scare actors at Fright Factory, 38 Jackson Street in South Philadelphia, where we're giving away tickets all this week in our prize coffin. And she did the honors tonight with her Fright Factory makeup and took our mummers around City Hall and back down to 38 Jackson Street in South Philadelphia for Fright Factory, where yours truly will be taking the tour with everybody this Saturday night at 7 p.m. So if I'm not back on the air on Monday, you'll know I didn't make it out of the Fright Factory. Hope to see you down there. FrightFactoryPhilly.com. Let's continue right now with the latest from Dirty Honey. From their upcoming third album, Catch My Butterfly, due out early January, January the 15th. And true to its title, the song utilizes the phrase lights out as this world is being pushed to its brink with their high roller coaster arrangement of music itself. It's lights out and new Dirty Honey here in the nighttime on MMR.
1: 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He's crazy enough to want to put a blonde patch in my hair. Don't know if I'm going to let him do it. But either way, I'm cranking out 93.3 WMMR. You're the best.
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1: The dummy the cat is a real back to the reform out of me, little twain to his mighty throat. 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
2: 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And if you want Primus, Tommy the Cat, you got it. As we say, meow, the Les Claypool. Founding member, bassist, primary songwriter, is 63 today from Primus. And we all know the story. He tried out for Metallica. And Papa Het said he looked like a piece of driftwood. He had to turn him down because he was wearing mismatched shoes, surf shorts, and a half Mohican haircut. But he did say that he was too damn good to be a Metallica and too funky. He needed to do his own thing. And he also sat in front of guitarist Kirk Hammett in algebra in high school. And Kirk used to pass him guitar player magazines. Also sold him weed and even tried to recruit Claypool to sing for his early band. And Tommy the Cat, with the spoken word voice, rock and roll Hall of Famer, the great Tom Waits. That's Les Claypool and Primus, huge fans of Tom Waits. And who isn't? Jackie Bam Bam, your holy leader to full-time vampires. With my friend, with zero F's given on the Preston and Steve Show. He keeps it real, and he's the real mayor of Delco. And don't forget, he will give you that keyword for Press Doe tomorrow at 8 a.m. worth $1,000. My man.
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2: Thank you, little buddy. Enjoy that humburger. Thanks for sharing. All right, gang, as Pierre Robert would tell us on his daily planner, today's Tuesday, September the 29th. It is the 272nd day of our year with 93. How about that? 93 days remaining till the mummers come strutting around City Hall and ringing the new year. It has been declared National Coffee Day, National Biscotti Day. I wonder if Mama Bam Bam knows about that. National Mocha Day, International Day Awareness of Food Loss and Weight Loss. Urban National Wildlife Refugee Day, National Student Movie Day, Broadway Musicals Day, National VFW Day. I love VFW halls. National Gay Men's HIV/AIDS Awareness Day. All right, now in the history of concerts, some events that maybe you're at. On the September the 29th, let's see where we're going. First ticket out of our ticket stub box says Judy Collins was in town, our born on year, 1968, the beautiful Academy of Music. Let's jump into the 70s here. Just played them, two anniversaries today. Billy Joel. Billy Joel played our air-conditioned girl, South Philadelphia, Bowen and Patterson, your Spectrum, second at two nights in 1978. I was at this one. Blue Oyster Cult with Rainbow at your Spectrum in 1979. Can't forget about this. Let's rewind a couple years. Let's go over to Route 70, Cherry Hill, New Jersey. Before it was Emerald City, it was called the Good Old Latin Casino. And Dick Clark gave us a rock and roll revival show. And Jackie Wilson was in the middle of his set, and he dropped. And we thought it was part of his act, but they had to close the curtains. Dick Clark called the show off. The ambulance came. He was rushed to Mount Holly Hospital, which is now Cooper on Route 38. And he remained in a coma for the rest of his life. And he was moved to Medford Lee's Hospital as well. And Elvis Presley paid for all of his bills until Elvis passed away. Jackie Wilson in 1975 today at the Latin Casino. 1980s. Let's go over to JFK Stadium. Final night, four big nights, JFK Stadium. Michael and his brothers, the Jackson 5, the Jackson's Victory Tour, was in town in 1984. Good old Chestnut Street Cabaret. I was at this one. Mr. Big and Enough's Enough, 38th and Chestnut, 1989. The Great Specials at the TLA down there on South Street, 1994. Wilco took over the Factory in 2001. Love that band, Lemonheads. Evan Dando's band at the TLA, also on South Street in 2005. Jet played the TLA in 2006. Quatza, Josh Homme's band, Queens of the Stone Age, were at your Electric Factory in 2007. Tracy Guns from LA Guns solo show. I hosted that at the good old North Star Bar in 2012. About Silvertide, Sands Bethlehem Event Center in 2013. Same night, Yaman, Jimmy Cliff was at your Keswick Theater. Tom Cochran, Life is a Highway, Took that highway to the Ardmore Music Hall today in 2015. Green Day was at your Tower Theater in 2016. Alice Cooper at the Santander Arena in Reading. 2017, the Colt, as in Blue Oyster, at Valley Forge Casino. I hosted them over the summer in Cape May. And Dinosaur Jr. was at Union Transfer, both in 2017. Dennis DeYoung of Styx played all of her favorites at Parks Excite Center in Ben Salem. The Diva, Diana Ross, was at Sands Bethlehem Event Center, both in 2018. Theory of a Dead Man at the Sherman Theater in 2019. Was Asking Alexandria at your Met Philadelphia same night Miles Kennedy and Tyler Bryant teamed up at Underground Arts in 2021. It was Low Cut Connie, Yo Adam, and Death Cab for Cutie at your Met Philadelphia in 2022. And Pierre's dear friend Graham Nash with Judy Collins at the Scottish Rite Auditorium in 2024. And there you have it, gang. That's our daily time machine for today. Now, let's fast forward our Bad Cells Back to the Future of 2026. We're going to come right back, and we're going to get to our honor roll call a little bit early and our Tuesday Blues Day fix as we head up to AC/DC, wrapping things up with Weezer in South Philadelphia, all on the horizon next.
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0: The one that I love comes from R.E.M. 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

our Tuesday Blues Day fix tonight is going to come to us from Philadelphia, Mississippi, born and raised, Otis Rush, who passed away today at the age of 84 back in 2018. He recorded on the Kerber label, Chess Records, as well as Del Mar Records, a pioneering figure in the Chicago blues. A powerful tenor voice. He was a lefty, and I said he was a southpaw. He didn't restring his guitar for a left-handed player. Instead, he simply just flipped the right-handed instrument upside down. So that meant that low E string was on the bottom and the high E was on the top, if you're a guitarist. So very unconventional, but deeply expressive bending style and a hell of a wailing tone that only Otis Rush could give us. And Stevie Ray Vaughan named his band after the Otis Rush song, Double Trouble, in 1958 on the Cobra label. So let's do that first, and then we'll follow it up with Led Zeppelin tapping his signature song, written by Willie Dixon, which was used to launch Otis Rush's professional recording career. We'll clone it on the heels of Double Trouble on Cobra Records from 1958. It's your Tuesday Blues Day fix with Otis Rush here in the nighttime on MMR.

0: I Can't Quit You, Baby, as we break out the lead in honor of Otis Rush in our spotlight tonight for Tuesday Blues Day. His signature song, written by Willie Dixon on Cobra Records, used to launch that independent label, as well as Otis Rush's professional recording career in 1956. Followed by Double Trouble, where Stevie Ray Vaughan got his band name from Otis Redding's 1958 minor key masterpiece. Also on Cobra Records, as we honor the life of Otis Rush in our spotlight tonight. He passed away today at the age of 84 from a stroke back in 2018. With them long bending notes and slow burning sound that I mentioned, he was a southpaw, but he didn't restring his guitar for a left-handed player. He just flipped that guitar over. So a right-handed guitar just played upside down. Low E string was on the bottom and the high on the top. Very unconventional, but Otis Redding could do it. Boy, oh boy, could he do it. Jackie Bam Bam, we're going to do nothing but AC/DC as soon as we get a green light and Angus Duck walks off that Lincoln Financial Field stage in our great city of Philadelphia tonight. As they wrap up another leg of their North American tour in Philadelphia tonight with special guest Taylor Momsen and company, Pretty Reckless. But first, I want to bring in Charlie Brown. Now, let's see if we can squeeze in our second honor roll call for the work week, the Tuesday edition. We'll kick it off right now.
1: Okay, class, sit up straight. 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
0: All righty, let's give this baby a roll and see who's on our honor roll call tonight. Let's begin with our assorted department. When was this the thing? Dancing the Night Away, Jane, the Dancing Machine in Newark, Delaware. Janet in her Lemoore Rock Queen t-shirt representing Lemoore's, also in Delaware. Rex is on the other side of the bridge in Berlin. Down there on the White Horse Pike, Chrissy, 2 Street. And she's duck walking with Angus as we speak, sending in some photos tonight. Thank you, Chrissy. Have fun. Now, Lauren's across the street with her family at Weezer. Pam and Vinny have the family in Honeybrook tonight. Rocking and stocking, Bitsy, Felicia Galetta, Donna Mulvey, Lisa Monica, all flying high at Freedom Mortgage. Rocky Raccoon and Shiloh in the Berlin Farmers Market with Danny March, Golden Pretzel. Rick Bird is with his son at West Grove Automotive tonight. Steve Dudley is at the laundromat in Lansdale pumping in them quarters. On our OOT department, Jade Alicia, Buffalo, New York, with Kendra at Hooters. Hi, girls. Christy is out there in Culver City holding it all together for us. And also Holly is in Port St. Lucie, Florida, enjoying dinner. Are you? Responding first for his vampires with guns and badges, Officer Moose. He saw Iron Maiden last week, 17th District, and he's off tonight with AC/DC. Have fun, Officer Moose. Pat Dio, how about that name? Yep, it's a real name, and he's a real police officer, and he's a captain in the Fancy Brigades and the Mummers. Thank you, Pat. Now, Ed's at Stratford University with Julio and Juan. The gang's all here. Baby nurse Amy with her son Zach. They went to AC/DC, and they left a little bit early during Angus's solo, but they're making it home safely. That's good to hear. All right, gang, there's your roll call for tonight. What we'll do is we'll take a quickie timeout right here. We'll wait for a green light from Angus and company to wrap things up, and then it's full-on AC/DC to get everybody home safe as they power up Philadelphia at Lincoln Financial Field, all on the Horizon Deck. Stick around, won't you?

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1: Jackie Bam Bam, good evening.
2: Good evening, Jackie. How are you?
1: It sounds like you're having a good time. Where are you calling from?
2: I am calling from the Xfinity Mobile. I keep wanting to call it the Wachovia Center. Weezer just got done, and as we're leaving, all the fireworks went at the link, so I'm guessing AC/DC is done too.
1: Busy night in that corner of South Philadelphia. So you were indoors, Xfinity Mobile Arena. We had a gathering with Weezer, the Shins, and the Silver Sun Pickup. So a highlight for you tonight, Laura?
2: The highlight? My name is Jonas, because that's my favorite song to play on Guitar Hero.
1: Oh, okay. And did they do that tonight? Yes, they did. I'm looking at the set list.
2: They did it.
1: Looks like song number 15. So let's take you home and let's rewind back to 1994. It's Weezer off the known as the Blue Album for you.
2: Thank you, Jackie. Bye-bye.

0: 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Men want to be him. Tens fear him.
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0: got it. We all got it in Philadelphia tonight. We power up AC/DC at Lincoln Financial Field. And the song they opened up with the late, great Bon Scott from Highway to Hell in 79. You know it from Preston Steve's Blood Drives. If you want blood, you got it. 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And who do I have on the bat lines?
1: Jackie Bam Bam, you there, brother? Hey, Jackie, it's BP. What's going on, brother?
0: Tell me, BP.
1: Yo, it was absolutely awesome down here. I just left AC/DC. Angus Young is the man. Brian Johnson, they played the hits. Everybody's singing along. I'm losing my voice right now. I'm walking through the parking lot, getting back to the car. I'm trying to get us a t-shirt deal. Maybe a 2 for $10 or something for me and you. But, oh, man, what a night. What a night, Jackie.
0: Wait a minute. Is this my man who works in our promotions department, runs the Hertz Club, Big Baby B, Brendan Pirelli?
1: Yep, Club. Love Hurts, baby. Get in. I'm rocking the shirt, walking through the lots right now. You know it, Jack.
0: All right. So AC/DC definitely was a winner tonight in the home of our Philadelphia Eagles.
1: Oh, yeah, dude. They are always a winner every single night. These guys are absolute legends of the game. It was an honor to get to see them live. That was my first time. And maybe, honestly, who knows, it might be one of the last times. So that was super special.
0: Yeah. Brendan, you sent me a couple pictures. Who was the little guy you were sitting with tonight?
1: I went with my little cousins, Owen and Colin. Yeah, they're about 10 and 13. So got to bring them. They were jamming along, singing every word. It was special. It was real special.
0: They'll never forget it. Let's continue. It's complete MMR concert coverage with Brendan Pirelli, our very own from our promotions department, Club Hurts. Club Hurts.
1: Club Hurts, baby. MMR rocks, baby. MMR rocks. We love you, Jackie.

0: Running down the set list tonight, Shot Down in Flames back to the Highway to Hell album. And it looks like it came up number four tonight prior to Demon Fire off their brand new album, Power Up, also the name of the tour, 17th. And we also did Back in Black, Brendan Perelli from our promotions department, Club Hurts, checking in tonight with his nephews and first time seeing AC/DC and mentioned could be the last. I don't want to say that. I just want to go back to the bat lines. Jackie Bam Bam.
1: Yo, what's going on, Jackie? It's your drum brother from another mother coming out of the AC/DC show.
0: Ed, it sounds like you're out of breath.
1: Jackie, man, they took it away from me tonight, man. Unbelievable. Unbelievable show, man. Second only to Kiss, man. And you know Kiss is my favorite band.
0: Yeah.
1: But I've only missed one AC/DC show since 1981, dude.
0: Ed, I have to ask you, old school, ever seen Bon Scott?
1: Never. Okay. 81 was the first show I saw, and that was Roosevelt the Rock.
0: Okay.
1: I was 12.
0: I'm showing my age. I talked about seeing Bon with UFO at the Tower, Bon on with AC/DC, Def Leppard, the Scorpions, Nugent at our Spectrum. But amazing show. Angus just carrying them on. The schoolboy uniform lives on forever.
1: Yeah, Jackie, there's nothing like an AC/DC show, man. Nothing. They're you know how Pierre always used to say about the dead, they're not the only ones that do what they do.
0: Right.
1: They're the, you know, whatever it was. That's what it is with AC/DC, man. They're the only ones that do what they do. You could put it, you know, like everyone say, every record sounds the same. There's two bands I get away with that. AC/DC and Motorhead.
0: Okay.
1: I don't give a darn if they all sound the same, you know? It's great rock and roll, and that's what it's all about.
0: Ed, let's go to the Razor's Edge album, and I remember this one. Back at the old Spectrum, they toured, and the dollars fell from the ceiling from MTV on Game Out for Well, let's go to that Thunderstruck right now for you.
1: Right on. MMR rocks the nighttime, bitches.

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0: I do my best to record everybody. My little gadget here in the back cave getting all techie on you is not really working, but we're doing our best to get everybody home from AC/DC tonight. Thanks for bearing with me. Thunderstruck for Ed in the Great Northeast. Song number 5 they gave us tonight in the set list. And what a set list out of 21 it was. Dracky Bam Bam. And we go to the bat lines. And who's joining us now?
1: Bam Bam. Metal Mike, brother. What's going on, dude?
0: Metal Mike, I take it you were there, too.
1: I was. I'm still here trying to get out of the damn parking lot.
0: Relax, pump those brakes, and we're going to get you home with a smile on your face. A highlight for you, Metal Mike.
1: A highlight for me? The encores. They were all fabulous. He did, like, 3 encores, and Angus, he is the man, brother. He is the man.
0: Oh, you said it. Now, the encores we got for those about to rock, did the bell come out? The cannons come out?
1: The cannons were the last encore, and it was fabulous. And at the absolute end, there are fireworks display. Just absolutely an incredible show.
0: People were sending me pictures. The screens were gigantic, so everybody had a good seat at Lincoln Financial Field tonight.
1: Never seen it before, and I'm so glad I caught them while they were here.
0: I love hearing that first time, and if they come back, you'll definitely be back to see them again, Metal Mike.
1: Oh, for sure. Absolutely, brother.
0: And keep in mind, the Meadowlands show, now MetLife Stadium, I still call it the Meadowlands, coming up next week, rescheduled, and the Foo Fighters are going to open up in not too far of a ride right before Lincoln Tunnel. You might want to think about it, seeing them one more time on this leg of the Power Up Tour. Let's salute AC/DC for you. Get home safe, Mike.
1: Thanks, Sal. Talk to you. MMR rocks tonight, man.

0: For those about to rock, we salute you. Jackie Bam Bam with AC/DC, and you are?
1: Hoodak.
0: This sounds like Hoodak, Froggy Carr, a mummer. It's Chrissy. How are you, Chrissy?
1: Hi, honey. How are you? It's a great show.
0: So you were there, too? Good seats,
1: yes,
0: Chris?
1: Yes, I was. I had a ball. Yes, I did. I had my horns on because they had horns out there, red horns. That was great.
0: Now, did they sell them in the merch, the Yangus horns?
1: Yeah, they did. They sold them outside, though, because they sold inside. It was all sold out, so you had to get them outside. But okay. Everybody had them on. It was great.
0: They light up. You put the battery in them. And speaking of merch, the AC/DC pop-up store did a great job. It was down there on, what is it, 5th and Market at the Hard Rock. And a rock star, Rob, from our MM Army represented us. He was down there last night. He bought me a little bell, a poster and all. And you could play an SG, the red Gibson guitar of Angus's as well. They really did a nice job.
1: Yeah, it was a good show. It was a really good show. I had a good time.
0: Ever seen them before, Chrissy?
1: No, it was the only time I had to go see them because I never got to see them before. Okay. I'm so excited when they announced the tour. I'm so excited.
0: Yeah, as Pierre would say, you scratch them off your bucket list now, you could say you saw the legendary one and only AC/DC. Scratch them off your concert resume. Again, for me, Coney Hatch at the Spectrum, LA Guns, Fastway, to name a few. So many great times seeing AC/DC and so many great memories with this band in our great city of Philadelphia.
1: Now I want Zeppelin come back.
0: I don't know. I got vampire powers, Chris, but I don't know if I can make that happen. So for those about to rock, have a drink on me, and now let's ring those bells. Going back to Back in Black, it's Hell's Bells for you, Chrissy. Get home safe.
1: Thank you so much.
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0: as we take everybody home from the MMR concert event with AC/DC from Lincoln Financial Field, going the shot in the dark right there and looking over our set list. And we'll run it down from their 17th album, Power Up, name of the tour. And in front of that, we also gave you Hell's Bells for Those About to Rock, Jackie Bam Bam.
1: Hey, how are you?
0: Hi, who am I speaking to?
1: Nicholas DeLaurentis.
0: Is this a Saint Nicholas?
1: No, that's not him.
0: Well, it was a Merry Christmas for you tonight, wasn't it?
1: Yeah, it was a good show. And Angus killed it. They all killed it.
0: And who's in the car with you?
1: My dad, my brother, and my dad's buddy.
0: Oh, I love it. So dad taught you well. How many times have you seen him and dad seen him?
1: This is our second time seeing him together, and I think he's seen him over 10 times.
0: Love it. Is it your dad's favorite band?
1: It is.
0: So a highlight for you guys you'd like to share with us?
1: I think definitely just the encore at the end with all the, for Those About to Rock. I mean, it was great.
0: So the cannon came out, the bell came out, the fireworks went off and just blew your mind like AC/DC is known to do.
2: That's
1: yeah,
2: exactly right.
1: It was unbelievable.
2: They
1: for sure.
2: On one hell of a show at their age.
0: And cheers to many, many more. Guys, get home safe. It's complete MMR concert
2: Thanks.
0: Coverage. Thank you.
2: All right.
1: Thanks. Take it easy.
0: Take a quickie time out, and we'll come back. We'll run down the set list tonight and more AC/DC and Weezer concert coverage waiting for us on the other side.
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passing you the hash pipe and inhaling MMR's complete concert coverage with AC/DC and that band tonight in South Philadelphia, Weezer. Want to say hello to Mary from media, enjoying our concert coverage, pumping the brakes in the parking lot, be safe. And also Brian Andreoli was with his cousin and father. They're heading back to Gloucester City, New Jersey. And for those also in the parking lot, leaving the Xfinity Mobile Arena indoors tonight, the gathering of Weezer with special guests, the Shins and the Silver Sun Pickups. So we just did Hash Pipe, Buddy Holly, and Island in the Sun, a block of Weezer to get everybody home safe. And let's run down the set list. They opened up with Shine Again, Surf Wax America, Keep Fishing, Hash Pipe, The Good Life, No Other One, Lonely Girl, Slob, CEO, Beverly Hills, Falling For You, Longtime Sunshine, Rivers Cuomo's Song, In the Garage, Pork and Beans, My Name is Jonas, we played that earlier, Alu Gobi, Pink Triangle, We Might As Well Be Strangers, Go Away, I Just Threw Out the Love of My Dreams, Undone the Sweater Song, El Scorcho, Tired of Sex, Said Nobody, Say It Ain't So, Buddy Holly, Island in the Sun was your final song of the evening. So if you break that down, we got six songs from their debut Blue album in 94. We got six songs from Pinkerton in 96, sophomore album. Two songs from their third album, The Green Album. Two songs from their fourth album, Maladroit. One song from Make Believe, that was Beverly Hills. One from the Red Album. Two songs from Everything Will Be All Right in the End. And one song from OK Human, their 14th album. And we got three songs from Weezer known as the Gold.

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So a total of 26 songs tonight from the Weezer catalog at Xfinity Mobile Arena. Hopefully everybody had a good show indoors and across the street, AC/DC. 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

0: And you could say we were shaking the night for our MMR concert event with AC/DC, one of their great, great songs, Highway to Hell, preceded by You Shook Me All Night Long. And we also did Whole Lotta Rosie, Jackie Bam Bam taking everybody home from Weezer and AC/DC. Let's run down the set list. They opened up with If You Want Blood, You Got It from Highway to Hell, Back in Black, Demon Fire, new one from Power Up, Shot Down in Flames, Thunderstruck, Have a Drink on Me, Hell's Bells, Shot in the Dark, Stiff Upper Lip, Highway to Hell, Shoot the Thrill, Sin City, Jailbreak, Dirty Deeds Done Dirt Cheap, High Voltage, Riff Raff, again from that great, great album Power Age, You Shook Me All Night Long, Whole Lotta Rosie, Let There Be Rock, TNT, and they wrapped it up with For Those About to Rock, We Salute You with song number 21. So breaking that down, two songs from TNT, Dirty Deeds Done Dirt Cheap gave us two songs, Let There Be Rock. As a matter of fact, I don't know if Brian announced it, tomorrow's the anniversary of that great album, came out in 1977. Power Age, very rare, got two songs from that, Riff Raff and Sin City. Highway to Hell, their sixth album, gave us three songs. Back in Black, five songs. For Those About to Rock, title track. 12th album, The Razor's Edge, gave us Thunderstruck. Stiff Upper Lip came from that album. And the 17th album, Power Up, name of the tour, gave us two songs. And there you have it, into the history books it goes. We'll have a complete MMR set sheet for you, as well as a photo gallery up at WMMR.com. Want to thank our good friends at Live Nation, Gordo, James Sutcliffe, and John Hampton, Rockstar Rob from the MM Army, Chucky D'Amico, our secret weapon program director, and Eric Simon in our promotions department for making it all happen tonight as we wave goodbye to AC/DC, but not too far away next week. One more show, a remake show, on this Power Up tour at the Meadowlands with the Foo Fighters. And that's how we shall wrap it up with a band that needs no introduction. Founded in 1973, one of the most recognizable bands ever. With Angus, Malcolm was Aaron Spirit, Bon was Aaron Spirit, lead vocalist Brian Johnson, drummer Matt Logg, bassist Chris Cheney, and Angus's cousin Stevie Young on the rhythm guitar. Pretty Reckless opened up the show, gave us less than an hour. And again, AC/DC just raising hellish hell. Opening up with If You Want Blood. Also played a couple from their brand new album, Power Up, Demon Fire, and Shot in the Dark. And age proven tonight ain't nothing but a number. Nothing stopped AC/DC from giving us a great show. Angus duck walking, Brian Johnson's vocals sounding strong, and commanding the crowd, and the band just having a blast up on stage. And crazy loud, just the way we'd expect it, and the energy just infectious. Pyro dancing across the stage on Highway to Hell, the big prop bell descending from that top of the stage to accompany Hell's Bells, and that two-track encore, TNT, and For Those About to Rock. AC/DC, we salute you, and make sure you come back and see us again real, real soon, fingers crossed. Jackie Bam Bam, I'm a rocker, in the words of Bon Scott. And thank you for letting me take everybody home from AC/DC, Pretty Reckless, and Weezer tonight. Please get home safe if you're not there already. 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So, until we let it rock again, always remember to be kind, be cool, be careful. I'll see you true music lovers around the hood, and good night, Pierre Robert, wherever you are.
1: The great Jackie Bam Bam, who is an absolute rocker, ladies and gentlemen. 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
11: A lot of excitement in and around the city. Yesterday, the Sixers had their media day. LeBron speaking officially for the first time.
12: Yeah.
11: Which was pretty amazing. Our buddy Matt Cord had checked in from the event yesterday, and we now today segue over to having the gentleman who is now the president of basketball operations since June 4th, and he's settling in nicely. Please welcome this morning, Mike Ganzi.
13: Yeah.
11: Good morning, Mr. President.
12: Good morning. How are we?
11: We're doing good, man. How you doing? It's nice to see you wearing a Phil's hat as we get started. Heading into Red October. That's awesome, man. Well, listen, welcome and congratulations. How exciting was yesterday with Media Day and everything officially getting underway?
12: Yeah, it was a lot of fun. Finally, you know, with the busy summer, just to get everyone in the same building and together again for the first time. So we're excited to get going and finally play basketball. Instead of talking about it, now we can go out there and play some basketball.
13: Yeah, and of course the big, big story is Matt Cord unretiring.
11: Yes, and that's the big story.
13: And then LeBron.
12: Yeah, I met Matt yesterday for the first time. So I'm really excited to, you know, obviously being a visitor coming to Philly, you know, that voice is very recognizable and wasn't a fun place to come play at, but you know, I obviously congratulated him and said, hey man, like, let's try to win and, you know, send you off on a high note and do it through last year.
11: Well, the scope of this is all demonstrated with the blue and white scrimmage that is coming up on Saturday, because normally that's something for about 1500 people to check out, but this time around it's going to be closer to like 20,000 as this event is going to be Xfinity Mobile Arena. Does this type of thing happen, a scrimmage and this many people show up, you know what I mean?
12: Yeah, I mean, I know a lot of teams do it, you know, maybe not at the arena, their home arena, but, you know, obviously this is the first time that, you know, the public can see our roster finally. And, you know, I mean, obviously we're going to have tickets that are $10 and, you know, all the proceeds go to the Sixers Youth Foundation. And it's really the first time you can see our team, and we're going to have good basketball, and obviously it's for a good cause. And I'm just excited for the city to show out, because I know the real games are going to be great, but just the first time that they can kind of present them to the best fans of the NBA will be fun.
11: Well, listen, since you're running the front office, let's find out a little bit about you. For those who may not know, you started as an intern in 2011 with the Cavs. And then eventually made your way up to what was eventually you were the GM of the team, right?
12: Yep. Yeah. 15 years with the Cleveland Cavaliers and never been in another NBA organization.
11: Wow. Was there anybody else that started as an intern with you, and where did they end up paralleling with your job if they did?
12: Actually, one of the interns that was with me that I hired, he's now assistant GM in Cleveland.
11: All right.
12: And I would say a lot of our people we had, you know, eventually just moved up internally within the organization.
11: I've always told people when you have interns, if you work in a position where you do have interns, make sure that you are kind and fair, because like I ended up working for one of my interns. Uh-huh. I mean, he ended up becoming a group program director of a radio station. And I'm like, that's where it starts. It starts on that. I'm going to work for free and figure this thing out. Yep. And sometimes people move on to something else, but you must have had a passion for it immediately. I know you played basketball in youth basketball, so this must have been a dream come true when you got that internship, and look what it led to.
12: Yeah, I mean, I'm born and raised in Cleveland too, so to work for my favorite team that I grew up watching, you know, with the Cavs, and to be able to win a championship with the Cavs and be there 15 years, like, I would have never dreamed of it.
13: But your basketball bona fides are unquestionable. I mean, Casey was bringing up the fact, you know, doing our research and everything, you were, was it Olmsted Falls High School?
12: Yep.
13: All-time leading scorer. Is there a shrine there for you that you make sure is polished daily?
12: No, I just think I got my name up on, like, I don't know, like a frame somewhere in the hallway with all my records. But, and I think there is a picture of me with some of my stats and stuff. But beyond that, like,
13: man,
12: there's nothing there.
13: For the all-time high scorer, that seems like woefully inadequate. But also you were, I want to make sure I get this right. Ohio Mr. Basketball, correct? Second place to LeBron was first place, correct? So you were contemporaries, obviously, and that comes with, obviously, the love of the sport. But was basketball your first love? I understand that baseball was actually your first love. Is that correct?
12: Yeah, huge baseball fan. My father played baseball. I grew up, you know, a huge Indians, now Guardians fan, and obviously a Phillies fan. But like, baseball has always been my favorite sport. I love playing it. I couldn't hit, so I had to stop. But baseball has always been my first love.
13: Well, you remember how Michael Jordan succeeded.
14: Yeah.
13: Is there anything interchangeable about the two sports? Can an NBA star or player glean something practical from the world of baseball? in practice or in execution?
12: Ooh, that's a great question. I mean, I don't know. I think like basketball, like guys are running all day, you know, and it's so fast paced where baseball is so slow paced.
14: Yeah.
12: And I think like at least talking to NBA guys through my experience, like they're afraid to go to the plate because they don't want to see that ball going 90 miles per hour. They're just like scared to death. Yeah. You know?
13: That's hilarious.
12: I think that's where like football guys can translate to baseball much better than the basketball players.
14: Yeah. Baseball's such a weird sport because there are the two sides of it, your offensive and defensive sides, and they are two completely different types of skill sets.
13: Yeah.
14: You know, like, cause you, and you'll see it, like you have these amazing defensive players who can't do anything at the plate. And then you have these guys who, you know, are just, you know, elite at the plate, but you know, can't track a fly ball. You know, it's really, really wild. I had heard that the closest sport to basketball as far as scheme and stuff like that would be lacrosse. I don't know if you've heard that.
12: I've heard that. Yeah, I mean, lacrosse is starting to become super popular now. Mm-hmm. In sports, as is volleyball.
14: Yeah,
12: so
14: I know, like all of it, like field hockey, volleyball, like they're all like, like year round sports.
13: Similar DNA genetically.
14: And so basketball was a lot like that because you know it's an indoor thing. So you would have these summer leagues, these fall leagues, these winter leagues, these spring leagues. But you know some of these other youth sports are now year round. I think, and I don't know about you, Mike, but I think it's better for people to play a bunch of different sports so you don't burn out so early.
12: I agree. I mean, I try to tell my kids, like, play multiple sports. And then obviously, maybe when you get to high school or, you know, your junior, senior high school, maybe stick to one if you really want to, you know, pursue that. But I think it's important just to and just meet new people and stuff like that, especially the youth.
13: So let me ask you, you know, you're obviously here since June and you're like a kid who like goes to the Santa wish list and you got this wonderful, all these wonderful ingredients and everyone goes, well, his job is done, but it's not. You have to, you know, you're preparing a recipe. What am I going to eat? How much of this? How much of that? Is it a blessing and a curse at the same time or is it straight blessing all the way through?
12: Yeah, I mean, it's definitely, I mean, now the real work starts, you know, I mean, obviously you can be great on paper and have the talent, but if it doesn't work or mesh and you can't win games, then it won't matter. So I think now, you know, working with Coach, I know he's excited and the guys, like, we just got to put our heads down, build some chemistry, try to play together and, you know, it's going to take time, but, you know, we know hopefully what the end game looks like, but it's just going to take it one day at a time and kind of control what we can control.
13: Yeah.
14: I don't know if I've ever seen a president, a GM, anybody, you know, at your level make such an impact so quickly into your tenure. I mean, it's insane what you have done to transform this team in such a short amount of time. And I'm going to be honest with you. Like, I'm 51 years old, Mike. I grew up in this area. I bleed red, I bleed green, I bleed orange, I bleed black. At the end of the season, the way that the season ended, I was like, okay, well, now we have to rebuild again. And a month later, I was like, we're going to win the championship. So when you're in your interview process, like, did you even foresee what we're looking at today?
12: Yeah. No is the short answer. But, you know, going through the process, talking to our owner, Josh Harris and Bob Myers, you know, who works for us, like they wanted to win at the highest level. And people that know me, like, I don't want to take any shortcuts. I don't want to wait. I want to win. And then kind of coming to Philly when I first did and, you know, seeing the passion of the fans and how desperate they are to win a championship, especially for the 76ers. I was like, I want to do everything I possibly can to get the best talent in here and the best roster. And I wouldn't envision the way we did it, but you know, when opportunity is there, I try to slide in there and do the best I can to try to make some moves. And obviously we're very fortunate to get Jaylen. And then that led to LeBron. And then, you know, all the other role guys like Anthony Simons, Dean Wade, LeBaron Filon, who we drafted. So we got a lot of young talent and I didn't quite have this vision, but I wanted to win. And, you know, when I got this job, that was the first thing. Like, I'm going to do everything I can to put the best talent on the floor.
13: That makes sense. So let me ask you, and LeBron was, you know, and everyone was sort of speculating LeBron's going to be living in New York. Is there some sort of clandestine plan to try to persuade him to come down here? Is there a really cool guest room at your house, Mike, that he might really enjoy? Something yeah. You can put up, if you let him know, he can put up whatever posters he wants. Sort of seduce him that way. Because we do love it. Listen, obviously we're not going to quibble about having a LeBron James, you know, playing for the team. But we do as a city tend to love it when they're here, you know?
12: Yeah, I mean, I don't know what he's going to do. I know he wants to spend as much time as he can in Philadelphia. Good. So I don't know if he's looking for a place or has a place. And, you know, I know New York, too, is short. But, you know, with him, I mean, he's got his goals and his way he wants to do things. But, you know, I have a guest room, of course, if he wants to crash for a night. But,
13: I'm sure it's great. Yeah,
12: he's the most professional and, you know, person I've been around. So, you know, whether it's New York, whether it's Philly, you know, I mean, he was the first one here in the building this morning on day one. So that's all you need to know.
13: That's great.
15: Let him know we have a lot of great Mexican restaurants for his Taco Tuesday videos.
12: Yeah. Oh, it is Tuesday, too. We have Taco Tuesday.
15: Yeah. You have it at the facility right now? Do you have Taco Tuesday going on?
12: I think it's a Nick Nurse thing I'm learning. Like every Tuesday, it's Taco Tuesday. So
13: you're going to win. You're going to win. Yeah. Exactly. What more do you need to know?
12: We have Taco Fall, you know, in training camp with us. So it's like it's a double win for us.
13: That's great. I wanted to ask you because talking about your history, you have a degree in criminology?
12: Yes, criminology investigations, yep.
13: And word is it that you're a huge Jack Ryan fan.
12: Mm-hmm. Yep.
13: And how close did you come to perhaps going into law enforcement and counterterrorism?
12: Yeah, my senior year in college, I did a thesis on counterterrorism. That was really my whole second semester in school working on that. And I always thought if I didn't do basketball, I wanted to get in the CIA and do counterterrorism stuff. And,
14: You
12: know, I guess a little bit of that can translate to what I do now with just background intel, you know.
13: There's your movie. Yeah. Imagine the movie. So, he's the president of the Sixers, but he's really the CIA's top man in counterterrorism.
14: Wow.
13: Yeah. I mean, that's, you know.
12: I wouldn't mind that, you know, if I wouldn't mind doing that after a long career here. That'd be great.
14: Well, I have my friend from high school. He's a basketball player as well. Ended up playing for school here in Philadelphia. And then he ended up, you know, he was in the DEA, FBI, like crazy stuff. Because I was just watching Lioness and I was like, dude.
12: Yeah,
14: like,
12: Lioness is a good one.
14: Yeah, yeah. But like, you know, they're in this like helicopter and there's like night op. And I was like, dude, my friend did that. Like he was like, he was like South America, like doing all this. Like, meanwhile, like I'm at Club Maui on a Saturday night, and like he's on like some crazy operation.
13: The sky's the limit. Uh-huh. But it was something you flirted with, but it thought better
12: just
13: of
12: basketball.
13: It.
12: You know, because I played professionally after college for 5 years, and then the opportunity with the Cavs kind of came out of nowhere, and I took it, and I haven't really looked back.
13: How important is it to when you're heading, you love baseball, you're trying these other things, to learn that sometimes it's not going to work for you that way. Sometimes you have to look for opportunities that way, and you have that experience. You're dealing with seasoned players, but sometimes they can forget it. How important is it to remind them that the failures in many ways are often as important as the victories?
12: Yeah, I mean, and that's been like kind of a theme for our team this year, especially because, you know, we lose 2-3 games in a row. Everyone's going to be up in arms and it's going to be a process. You know, we have so many new faces, guys that were the stars of their team now trying to come together and gel. So they, you know, we're lucky that we have a lot of good vets, you know, LeBron, Jalen, KCP, who we got, you know, has won championships. So like those guys are going to be our leaders. And the most important thing is we got a head coach that's won a championship that's been through the wars. So it's going to be a process, but you know, they know like we're going to go through some tough times during the year. It's never going to be easy. We're not going to go 82-0. So we got to go through those bumps and fight through it. And I think the best thing for us is to get some adversity so we can learn from it.
14: I don't know. I don't know if you've seen those apps where you have to pick a player from a different generation and it'll tell you what your record would be if you had all of those players. But I think the current roster would be as close to 82-0 as possible. Yeah.
13: Well, that's encouraging.
14: No, I mean, listen, what we learned last year from the team is that the bench is it's a really, really important facet of this game. And when you brought LeBron in, you took your starting four and put him on the bench. And like so you talk about like Dean Wade and KCP and like all these people, like our bench is really, really stacked.
12: Yeah. No, I mean, it's super important in the NBA now, like to have, especially 82 games regular season, having guys that can come in, play, contribute, help you win. And then obviously in the playoffs, like, it's good to have the stars, but, you know, there's going to be those role guys that help you swing and win games. So we're lucky that we have a lot of those guys and, you know, hopefully they'll help us win.
13: I have to ask you, with the new arena and the design and all that stuff, how much of an input, because obviously you're going to be, you know, in some multifaceted facility, have you put in any orders for some crazy fun room or some amenity that you would like to see them have inside? Or, you know, right now, it's nothing's built yet. You can disguise the limit.
12: Yeah, we're actually, I was on a call last week talking more about the building, you know, because I'm just coming in here and obviously going through the interview process, you know, Josh and Bob told me about this new arena coming, which got me all excited. But I just want it to be as fan friendly as you possibly can. You know, like my thing was like, hey, like, let's have no lines in the concessions, no lines in the bathrooms. Like, I want people in their seats when the game starts, have great entertainment. And
13: what's the biggest what's the biggest mistake that arenas that you've been in, obviously in your career? What do you see them constantly getting wrong that you'd love to see them get right here?
12: I think it's just like, for me, it's concessions. Cause like when I go to games, baseball, like I just want to get my food and go back to the seat. You know, I don't want to stand in line forever, or especially when you got to go to the bathroom, especially men. I feel like the men's line is like down the street, but, and then obviously just getting in and out.
16: You ever seen the ladies' bathroom, man?
15: I'm also going to say the pitch clock has completely ruined concessions because you don't have time to go up and get food between innings.
16: Oh yeah.
15: It's so quick. But that's just a personal thing.
12: And the one thing that I think might be impossible to change is just the Philly traffic. You know, kind of getting down. But so I don't know if I have, I don't know if anyone has control over that, but that would be one thing I'd change, but I don't know if that's possible.
16: Right. Mike, what's your family situation? You have kids or anything along those lines?
12: I have four little kids, three girls and a boy. So
16: what are their ages?
12: Yeah. 11, 10, 9, and 8.
16: Oh man. Are they sports kids?
12: Yeah, my girls are volleyball. My son is, like, probably worse than me, basketball. He loves basketball. So
16: basketball kidding.
12: And volleyball.
16: Yeah, and I assume family is in Cleveland then, right?
12: Yes.
16: Okay.
12: Yep. Yeah.
16: Yeah, not going to pull them out of school and move them across country.
12: Yeah, I think next year's the plan, and, you know.
13: So are the boys are, so you say you have two boys, did you say, or?
12: Three girls and one boy.
13: What, and the boy's into basketball.
12: Yeah, he loves hoops.
13: Into the sport or into the front office stuff? Because now you have, with the games, with the video games, there are a lot of kids who really gravitate towards learning the business side of it.
12: Yeah. Yeah, he's not quite there yet. You know, he hasn't told me, like, hey, Dad, you know, like, can we trade for him or we get him? Like, I don't think they quite understand what I do a little bit. But, like, you know, my son's just like, can I get a VJ jersey? Can I get a Tyrese jersey? You know, like, he just... I think, like, especially being in Cleveland, he wears, like, a different Sixers jersey every day. So, like, you know, obviously the Cleveland fans probably aren't happy about that. But he's a true Sixers fan, I'll tell you that.
13: Yeah, supports his dad.
14: Yeah, now my son is he's a sophomore in college right now, and he's just a basketball fan. So he has a ton of different jerseys. You know, he has a LeBron Cleveland jersey. We have a LeBron Sixers jersey that's on order. And it's crazy, but they just moved the delivery date back, like, 2 weeks because I understand, you know, he's like, it's fine. Just as long as I get it before the season starts, you know, it's like, it's all good. But, he's super jazzed about this season, you know, and I think between him and my daughter, one of them broke the news to us that, that we ended up getting Jaylen Brown. And then the other one, I mean, it's like they're the press trying to break the news. And so in our family group chat, you know, I think one of them did the Jaylen and then the other one did the LeBron one. But you got kids and adults alike super excited about this season right now.
13: You had whiplash going on when that news started to come out. Mm-hmm. I saw people who I in this building that I didn't actually know could talk.
14: Yeah. How long did you know? I mean, I don't, like, you know, we all obviously found out when we found out, but, like, how long between when you found out did we find out?
12: Like, it was probably like a couple minutes, probably. LeBron kind of kept everyone in the dark and made a decision, and you know, his agent sent us a text that he was coming, and then it was out like a couple minutes later. I couldn't even, like, I couldn't even gather myself, my thoughts a little bit. So it was exciting.
16: If you're just tuning in, it's Mike Ganzi, who's the president of basketball operations at Sixers, that's joining us. You know what, Casey had mentioned on a couple of occasions here, Mike, that, you know, championship. And obviously that's the goal. And anything short of that is disappointing at any point in time for anybody who, you know, heads the front office. But you also have to be realistic about it when you have the cards laid out in your hand and you think, you know, well, maybe if we make it this far, this will be a satisfying end of the season. But this is clearly championship or bust. That's a lot of pressure. That's a whole lot of pressure for everybody involved. How do you compartmentalize that kind of pressure with fan expectation and all that stuff?
12: Yeah, I mean, I think just for us, like, we just got to take it one day at a time. Of course, you know, everyone that plays wants to win the championship. And I think with LeBron coming here, it kind of showed, hey, we have a chance to get to that level. Mm-hmm. And, you know, hopefully he can teach, you know, along with Jaylen, our younger guys, how to get to the mountaintop. And, you know, it's going to be a process. You know, we got to gel. It's not going to be easy through 82 games, but, you know, hopefully we can stay healthy, build good habits, and try to be the best basketball team we can at the end of the season.
14: Yeah, ultimately, you have to play the games, right? You know, everything on paper looks great. Just ask the Eagles last night. Everybody's like, oh, Case Keenum. Oh, we got this one. I was like, I've watched us lose to third-string quarterbacks before. You got to play the game, right? You don't just, you know, hand out championships. You don't just hand out victories. But, you know, watching LeBron in his press conference yesterday, like, here's a guy, I'm just so glad that he is on our team because, man, he is so smart, and he is seasoned, and he knows the game, and he also knows about pressure. Like, everywhere he goes, you know, the pressure comes along with him. So, you know, it was really, really refreshing to watch his press conference yesterday.
12: Yeah, I mean, for him to come here, you know, like, he galvanizes and thrives in pressure. I think he said that. And, you know, his quote about, you know, the Philly fans was spot on. Like, you know, like, I hate you, but I love you, you know, like, you know, I love when he said, like, let's get some, like, non-Philly fans in the building just so they can, like, you know, talk trash to him.
16: So he can feed off of that. Yeah.
12: But, you know, he's one of the most mature professional people I've ever seen. And, you know, the fact that he's still playing at this level, at 40, 41, 42 is crazy.
13: It's pretty amazing. So I have to ask you, with the chalk and the powder, you know, throwing that up in the air, there's a way to sort of imprint it in a Philadelphia way. Mm-hmm. And hear me out.
12: Knowing LeBron, he's going to have something up his sleeve that no one knows about. So.
13: How about Cheese Whiz?
16: Cheese Whiz.
12: There you go.
16: Cheese sticks.
12: Yeah, I like that. Not a bad one. I don't know.
16: Just clean up. Just, but yeah, other than that.
13: Yeah, just throw it out there.
16: Yeah, it's possible. Yeah. Mention that to him if he could. Well, Mike, obviously, you know, there's a lot of excitement, a lot of electricity in the city, and a lot of expectation. So hang in there, my man. But the first step is people coming out and taking a look. And the blue and white scrimmage is taking place on Saturday.
13: Incredibly exciting.
16: And you guys are doing more than just having the game. There's, like, fan engagement and all kinds of stuff that's happening for this, right?
12: Yep, yeah. There's going to be stuff for kids of all ages. And, you know, obviously, there'll be, I think, giveaways. You know, obviously, the players are going to be there, the cheerleaders, the dance team, everything kind of like a normal game hopefully is going to be there. And, you know, obviously just want to see the players. Like, the players are excited to finally get out there and, you know, get in front of the fans.
16: Yeah, excellent. Well, we'd like to touch base with you through the season, if that's cool, and see how things are going.
12: Of course, yeah. No, I appreciate you guys so much. Thank you for having me. Go Phillies.
16: You got it. There you go, man. Welcome to town, Mike. We appreciate it. Thanks for coming on this morning. Good luck with everything. All right, let's hear from Mike Ganzi, guys. 76ers president, basketball operations. Really nice guy, too. So it was cool to have that conversation. All right, we're going to take a break. Stay with us.
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10: We welcome you. Wednesday has arrived, and so have you. Look at you here midweek, and let's see how we're doing weather-wise. Finally, going to be turning around a little bit. Temperature-wise, we're getting back up to the upper 70s. Still going to be a little bit of a cloudy day today. That continues to linger, but tomorrow we're looking at some afternoon sun and a high of about 82 degrees, so very, very nice. And then shooting all the way up to 88 on Friday. But by the time we get to Sunday, we're not even going to crack 70. So just heads up on that. Let's take a look at traffic, see if we got anything shaken this morning. Marissa, what's going on so far?
11: 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We have an accident. It's on 95 southbound between the Commodore Barry Bridge and Highland Avenue. This crash has blocked all lanes and shut down the highway, so avoid that area if you are traveling. 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
10: Today is Wednesday, September 30th. Good morning. A Philadelphia man is being held in a Bucks County prison after pointing a gun at his co-workers and then attacking police officers when they tried to arrest him, according to the Bensalem Police Department. Officers were called to an office building on the 1100 block of Northbrook Drive in Bensalem, September 28th, for reports of a person with a gun. When the officer got to the scene, they said that they learned that Wilson Roberts, 49 years old, had entered the office and displayed a gun towards his co-workers. Officials found Roberts sitting inside a car in the office parking lot when he got out of the vehicle and tried to run away. Eventually, officers got Roberts to the ground, but he resisted and is accused of assaulting them. Police discovered that Roberts had a fully loaded .38 caliber revolver on him. Roberts was charged with aggravated assault, terroristic threats, resisting arrest, and other related offenses, and was arraigned by a judge who denied bail and is being held at the Bucks County Correctional Facility. About 300 teens flooded the streets of a Bucks County community for several hours over the weekend after a high school football game, with police reporting fights and at least one assault. Bucks County Regional Police said that the large crowd gathered in downtown Doylestown on Friday night after the Central Bucks High School football game. A video from the weekend showed at least two teens throwing punches at each other, according to Francisco Alarcon. Owner of Giovanni's on State said this Friday.
12: Francisco, that's fun to say.
10: That is fun to say. He said this Friday it was just fights everywhere. Investigators.

0: Said teens filled the streets with for more than 3 hours, blocking traffic and setting off car alarms. In addition to fights, police said that there was at least one reported assault. Alarcon said that and other business owners in the borough said that they have dealt with young people causing issues for years, and he said he believes that what he witnessed shows the behavior is escalating. He said now they're causing fights, and now they're getting in front of cars, taking over the whole streets where cars can't even drive by. The superintendent of Central Bucks High School sent a letter to families saying the district was communicating with police to learn more about the incident. The superintendent also said the district was increasing police presence during and after evening athletic events at Central Bucks West. Alarcon said a curfew might help to address the problem, but he doesn't want the behavior of a few people to affect everyone else. He said, I love the kids. They all come in here. They hang out. They have a really good relationship. We have a good relationship with them. But then sometimes, you know, it just becomes too much. Bucks County Regional Police declined to speak about the investigation on Tuesday, but asked parents to talk to their children about acting appropriately. Police are asking anyone with information to contact the department. It is unclear whether anyone will face charges.
1: All right. Is it getting worse?
2: Sorry, I was thinking about this.
1: My brother's school, they just canceled. They had a carnival every single year. And because of the way these teenagers and high school kids are acting at all these other places, they're like, it's not worth it. We don't have the budget for police presence and all that. And I mean, like, all these 4th of July celebrations, all these carnivals have been canceled. Like, is it getting worse or am I just getting old?
2: I think there's a cyclical aspect to this. I remember the flash mobs. Remember, they were taking over stores in the city and stuff like that. And then you have
0: then it went away for a while.
2: And then the street congregations, the racing, that went away for a while. I think this is a thing. I think it's going to ebb and flow. I don't think this is the dawn of a new era.
0: Yeah. To quote the great Bob Seger, I think they're just young, restless, and bored.
2: Here we go, man.
0: You know,
2: you just got to keep on rolling.
0: All right. So one more story. You can hit it if you want to, Case.
3: Can't find it.
0: A flea infestation at Aura Elementary School in Gloucester County, New Jersey, has forced students to learn remotely while the building undergoes treatment for cleaning. The school, which serves students from pre-kindergarten through sixth grade in Elk Township, has been closed as officials work to address the infestation. According to a notice posted on the school's website September 17th, fleas were found in the media center and the building was being sprayed as part of emergency pesticide use. Originally, students were sent to alternate locations before the district transitioned to remote learning. Students have been learning from home since last week. The closure has left families scrambling to manage at-home learning and childcare responsibilities. No clear timeline for students to return to the building. Some parents said that they support keeping the school closed until the issue is fully resolved.
2: Have you ever had to juggle the flea issue at home with your pets?
0: No, fortunately.
2: Oh, it's a pain in the ass.
0: I'll bet.
2: Unbelievable.
0: It's like getting lice, man. Trying to get rid of stuff. It's really, really hard.
2: And you think you got rid of them, and then you walk along and you look at your pant leg or something. It's like, God damn it.
0: The school district and the county health department had not responded to requests for comment. All right, in sports this morning. Case, what you got for us today?
3: Yeah, and that's your sports on MMR.
0: All right, thank you very much, Casey.
3: No, honestly, if the Flyers weren't opening up their season tonight, I probably would have just bailed on sports. But listen, the Phillies game ended in gross fashion yesterday. They lost. Johan Duran gave up a 3-home run in the bottom of the 8th inning. Phillies dropped the first game of a series that is only a 3-game series. They're going to play a game today and fight off elimination at 2 p.m. But the Flyers, their quest for the cup begins tonight at home. The Flyers will host the cross-state rival Penguins at the Xfinity Mobile Arena. Puck will drop at 7:30, and that is your sports on MMR.
0: All right, and in conjunction with that, Mr. Jim Jackson is actually coming by for an in-the-studio appearance today. JJ will be here today.
2: Are we going to throw something at him, see if he'll say the C word tonight?
0: Wow. hadn't considered that, but maybe. Yeah. Maybe we'll do that. We'll see.
1: I didn't go over that with the Flyers, so I don't think
2: we probably not going to clear the C word.
0: Maybe second game of the season.
4: Look, the game is on TBS, so he can throw out all the C words he wants. Oh, okay. He just won't be on the air.
0: All right.
2: Yeah.
0: We'll see.
2: True.
0: All right, so JJ's going to be stopping by. We also are going to do our Fox Good Day check-in, Mike and Alex, today. We're also going to be having... in the studio, if you've ever been to, throughout the years, Gay Bingo, which, by the way, celebrated its 30th year, I think. Yeah. The host, was it 40th?
4: I think it's 40th.
0: No, because it started, I think, in 1996, I think. I don't know.
2: Man. I don't know.
0: Anyhow, the performer behind the longtime host, Carlotta Tendent. Michael Byrne, who we've known for years and years. Man. Michael used to come on the show way back when we were on Y100 back in the day.
2: Carlotta Tendent is one of my absolute favorite names.
0: Best drag names ever. Yeah. So Carlotta / Michael is going to be stopping by because they have Black Tie Gay Bingo coming up. And Carlotta has actually been retired now.
2: There you go.
0: So we'll talk to Michael about all
2: what do they do when that happens, when a drag performer...
0: That's a good question.
2: Do they raise the pumps to the ceiling?
0: That's a legit question we will have to ask. So we'll find out a little bit later on. And on top of all that, we have Totally Presto taking place this morning. And we have your chance to win $1,000. Many times, five times throughout the day today. So get yourself set for that. We'll do the first one at 8 a.m. Let's take a break. Let's come back. We'll get to the entertainment report and the stupid question in just a moment. So stay right there.
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0: We're in that time of the year where everything is fluctuating. 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
1: It's Beck on 93.3 WMMR with Le Who, the Herd. 6:32, Preston and Steve Show. Good day to you, friend. Believe it or not, it is daytime. It looks pretty dark. That's because we're going to deal with some clouds today. But sun will enlighten us a little bit. And we'll get warmer temperatures. I have about 77 degrees. Warming up again tomorrow. It's a beautiful day tomorrow, by the way. Let's focus on today, though, and it's more specifically exactly where you're going because there's some issues on the road already. Let's get a look at traffic. Marissa, what's up today?
2: 95 southbound at Highland Avenue. The off-ramp is now partially blocked from that earlier crash. Them are jammed up on 76 eastbound from the Boulevard out to Spring Garden and westbound from the Boulevard out to Gladwin. 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
0: How about we give something away? I got a pair of tickets to go see the show Rock of Ages, which is at the Bucks County Playhouse. Starts October 10th through November 1st. I definitely want to get out and see the show. But you will be able to if you answer this question correctly. What is Forrest Gump's number when he played football?
3: Good question.
0: Alabama, 610-660-9333. Let's see if you know the answer to that. All right, what is Forrest Gump's number when he's playing football in the movie? 610-660-9333. Call if you know the answer. Got a bunch of birthdays today. Today is September 30th. We will start with the nanny, Fran Drescher. This is the Russian version of the nanny. We have played the German one in the past, but Casey started playing this. So I'm like, what the hell is that? I've never heard this before.
4: I wonder, they probably didn't have to really do any editing or censorship on the nanny, right? In Russia?
0: I don't know. Yeah. I've always liked Fran Drescher.
4: So as have I.
0: She's a fun person. She's actually a very beautiful woman. They kind of, you know, they played her off in that loud, brash character, but she's obviously not all that.
4: In support of that, Preston, the way she looks in Dr. Detroit.
0: Yes. She was a prostitute in that movie. She is 69 years old today. Eric Stoltz has his birthday.
5: I don't know. Stop bothering me.
0: That's him in Pulp Fiction.
6: Oh, wait, wrong button. There we go.
0: Well, what did you just play? What
6: Johnny
0: was that?
6: Johnny Mathis. It might be his birthday.
0: Johnny
6: Mathis.
0: It is his birthday. We'll get to that in a little bit. But,
5: I don't know. Stop bothering me.
0: He's also in the movie Some Kind of Wonderful, which is why Casey's playing this. Which, you know what? I love that movie.
4: That is one of my favorites. I agree.
0: I think it should
4: hits all the right notes.
0: More than a classic than it actually is. You
4: it
0: know?
4: Kind of floats mid-range for a lot of people.
0: It does.
4: To me, it spoke to me. I thought it was wonderful.
0: Yeah.
4: And he was also the original Marty McFly.
0: He was. And movies like The Mask, too. Or not The Mask, but Mask.
4: Yeah.
0: It was the Jim Carrey.
6: Dude. I wonder, there's got to be an AI version of
4: they
6: Mask.
4: They should do that.
0: Yeah.
4: Rocky Dennison was that rubber.
0: Eric Stoltz is 65 today. Monica Bellucci has her birthday, as does another person that Casey gets the two mixed up because of their names. Marion Cotillard and Monica Bellucci have the same birthday. And I know what you're saying, Casey.
6: Yeah.
0: They're not the same person, but when I look at when I see their names, I'm like, all right, which one's which? Monica Bellucci was in The Matrix, Reloaded, and Marion Cotillard in Inception. And amongst other things as well. But Monica turns 62 and Marion turns 51 today.
4: Yeah, she was also in the villain in The Dark Knight Rises.
0: Yes.
4: And I forgot Monica Bellucci was in The Passion of the Christ. You remember that?
6: Yeah. Did she play Mary Magdalene?
4: She played Becky.
6: Oh. No. Becky.
0: All right, we also have Jenna Elfman turning a year older today. Jenna kind of burst onto the scene in Dharma and Greg. That was a big success for her. There's another movie called Keeping the Faith with her.
4: I love that movie. Ed
0: and
4: Norton.
0: Ben Stiller and Ed Norton. And I thought it was a lot of fun. So happy 55th to her.
4: You know who's a big fan of hers, Preston? Bob Dylan. And she convinced Bob Dylan to appear on Dharma and Greg.
0: I remember that. And it was really weird. She was playing drums at one point, and his band's playing.
4: Right.
0: And, I guess he's a big fan. So 55 today. We also have Steve. It's Lacey Chabert's birthday today. That should be a national holiday.
4: I love Lacey Chabert.
0: The Hallmark Movies holiday, you know, national recognition should be Lacey Chabert. She turns 44 today.
4: I forgot to mention, it was last year I commented on a Lacey Chabert Hallmark Channel announcement on Instagram. She liked it.
0: Aww.
4: She liked it.
0: That's nice.
4: She or her staff liked it.
0: Mean Girls, obviously, Party of Five, so she turns 44, but that's her. She reigns supreme over at the Hallmark Channel. It's Kieran Culkin's birthday today.
4: Talented.
0: Oh, my God. I never would have seen that coming, too. He was like a slow build. I remember seeing him in, Scott Pilgrim versus the World.
4: Great.
0: And, he was kind of a side character. But, man, when Succession hit, oh, my God.
4: I have not seen it. Everyone I know loves it, raves about it. And he's won awards for that. So,
6: it's so funny because in the very first episode, you're kind of seeing that this family kind of sucks, right? And for a moment, you think, he's going to be the good one, like the cool one. And then at the end of that episode, he does something. It's not like the worst thing in the world, but you're like, this kid.
0: I know exactly the baseball game. I know what you're talking about. You're like, he's the one decent one.
6: Yeah.
0: Oh, no, he isn't.
6: No, he isn't. No,
4: that's
6: he isn't.
4: A tough thing to pull off.
0: Yep.
4: And to keep people coming back to a collection of loathsome people.
0: Agreed.
4: Yeah.
0: But his dialogue in that show, Steve, is so razor. He cut with the words he says, just cuts people down to just the knees. It's crazy.
4: Yeah. I kind of like that.
0: Yeah, he's 44 today. Hey, I don't know if you know this, but it's Johnny Mathis' birthday today.
4: I had heard rumor.
0: Yeah. Johnny Mathis turns 91 years old. What song is this, Casey?
6: It is a duet that he does with somebody else.
0: Okay. I love that song.
6: Yeah, you remember that one?
4: This is...
6: Too much, too little.
0: Too little, too late.
6: Yeah.
0: Too much, too
4: far to go.
0: Too late,
4: too fast if you
0: fall in love.
2: It was a Johnny Mathis concert that my parents went to, and then my dad proposed to my mom afterwards on the beach.
6: Oh, wow.
2: They were in Atlantic City.
0: Really?
2: Yeah.
4: And you said they invited Johnny Mathis into the bedroom for the honeymoon.
2: They did, right outside the Steel Pier.
6: And this is Denise Williams.
0: So he turns 91 years old.
4: I would say, Marissa, more than a few people probably have Johnny Mathis music in their,
2: first
4: dance or whatever. Yeah. I mean, he did so many songs like that.
0: All right, I'm going to save these two for last, Casey.
6: Okay.
0: All right, we have Dominic Marciano, who is...
6: Dominique Muciano. Dominique,
0: sorry, did I say it wrong?
6: Yeah, it's Dominique Muciano.
0: Instead of Dominic Marciano?
6: Yeah.
0: Well, she's 45 today. She's an Olympic gymnast.
4: She's good friends with Tina Babalina?
0: I would hope so, both Olympians.
2: She was my favorite in that 96 Olympics.
6: Mm-hmm.
0: Well, happy birthday to her. And then Trey Anastasio has his birthday today.
6: Yeah.
0: Singer, guitarist of the band Fish. And solo artist as well.
6: Yeah.
0: And with Oysterhead.
6: I'll be checking him out Friday and Saturday.
4: Where was the flashpoint in the band? Who came up? Who brought the band together? Was it Trey?
6: It's Trey. Yeah. I mean, listen, they all went to college together. So Trey essentially met John Fishman at UVM. He was walking past John's dorm room, and John had literally an entire drum set up in his dorm room.
4: Yeah, that was the beginning.
6: Which is crazy, a tiny little dorm room press, he had a drum kit set up in his room, and he's like, all right, let's jam together. Then they met Mike Gordon. They had another guy in the band, this guy named Jeff Holdsworth, who was the second guitarist. And then Trey was actually kind of adamant against having a piano in the band. But then they brought Paige McConnell in. Jeff Holdsworth thought that the music was a little too weird for him. And so he stepped out, found Jesus, and now we have a four-piece band.
4: So Jesus joined the band.
6: Yeah.
0: Trey turns 62 today. And last but not least, and it's a big one, Casey's wife, Diane. She turns 50 years old today. So it's a milestone birthday for Diane.
4: I'm a big Diane fan.
6: Yeah,
0: awesome. Exactly. Is this one of her favorite songs?
6: This is our wedding song.
4: Aww.
6: Yeah.
4: That's a great song.
6: So unfortunately, she has to work all day today.
4: She's
6: working all night today.
0: 50th birthday today.
4: Yeah. I look at your children. But I'm more quick to see Diane in them
6: Me too.
4: Facially, you know.
0: Yeah.
4: Not besmirching you, but she permeates the kids, you know.
6: I am not sure that I'm the father,
4: because
6: our kids are so smart and they're so pretty and handsome and everything. And but I agree with you because people say that they see me and any. I'm like, I don't see it. I don't see it, but I definitely see my wife in all three.
0: Nice. Happy birthday,
6: Diane. I love you.
0: To Diane. All right, let's see if we got an answer. What is Forrest Gump's number when he plays football in the movie? And we have Holly that we will go to. Hi there, Holly. You are on the air. Good morning.
3: Good morning.
0: All right, Holly, do you know what number Forrest was?
3: His number is 44.
0: 44 is correct.
4: That was his IQ, right?
3: Yeah.
0: You're going to get tickets to see. We'll give you a pair to Rock of Ages, which is playing Bucks County Playhouse from October 10th to November 1st. And sit on Hollywood's legendary Sunset Strip. Rock of Ages follows a small town dreamer, Sherry and Drew, two of them, as they chase love and rock and roll stardom against a soundtrack packed with hits made famous by Journey, Bon Jovi, and more. You can purchase your tickets at bcptheater.org. All right, we have some stories in the world of entertainment. We'll start with Doug Mason, who is the alleged ex-fiance of Taylor Frankie Paul from the canceled 22nd season of The Bachelorette, says that he has officially moved on from the experience. He shared in an Instagram stories video and said, that experience has been looming in my life for some time. And although I've been moved on for a long time, I think it's important that I express to you guys that I have. He said he remains extremely grateful for the opportunity to go on the show.
6: And it never aired.
0: He said that he met some brothers and he said, I learned a lot about myself. He said, I have officially moved on. And this is me saying that I am going that way. While asking fans to understand that the experience is now in his past.
4: So usually they do kind of an incestuous thing, right? The one who's the runner-up becomes
0: the
4: bachelor and back and forth. And this thing never aired. So one knows who he is.
0: That is true. The season was pulled from ABC just days before it planned the March premiere after footage surfaced of the 2023 domestic dispute involving Paul and her ex, Dakota Mortensen. Now, Paul later revealed in The Secret Lives of Mormon Wives that she became engaged to a man that people, including Mom Talk, believe is Mason, she said, but subsequently hooked up with Mortensen after returning home from filming, eventually ending her engagement to Mason.
4: That's the Mormon way, right?
0: It is the Mormon way, isn't it? All right, so Dylan Sprouse, the actor who played on Suite Life and Big Daddy, he was one of the kids, the twins, you know, has revealed the name of his new baby daughter. The actor confirmed that he and his wife, Barbara Palvin, have named their new bundle of joy, Sylvie. The new dad called watching her smile the coolest thing ever. Though he joked that caring for a newborn is sometimes like having a baby pet monkey.
6: Is that the name of the female Loki, Sylvie?
4: I think so.
6: I like that.
4: Yeah.
6: Yeah.
0: The female what?
4: Loki.
6: Loki in the TV show Loki.
0: Oh, okay.
6: You know, the other...
4: So he might have been considering Hulk as a name.
6: Yeah.
0: Sprouse said that he's surprised by how much he loves being a girl dad, especially dressing Sylvie in cute outfits. He joked that Sylvie may have inherited his laid-back personality, calling her a lazy bones. The couple had announced their arrival on earlier this week with a Dodgers-themed family photo and joked we took Labor Day literally this year. So they got the baby, and Sylvie is her name. Penn Badgley's fans are tired of not seeing the actor get it on screen, so much so that they're turning their ire towards his wife.
4: It's one of the things that made me stop being a Penn Badgley fan, is I was tired of not seeing him get it on.
0: Badgley revealed in 2023 that he had asked for no more intimacy scenes on You out of concern that he'd always be cast as a romantic lead. His wife, Domino Kirk, has publicly responded to DMs she says still that she gets from fans in the wake of her husband's decision to stop filming sex
7: scenes. Him and her got it on.
0: Saying that...
4: No, they didn't.
0: Saying that she was proud that her husband refused something really major in his industry and praised his commitment to relational hygiene, she calls it.
4: The hell does that mean?
0: Her advice to Penn's fans moving forward is... get over it.
4: There are a number of actors that don't want kissing scenes or don't want to interact in you know, portrayed sexual ways on screen, and it's in their contracts.
0: It's not many of them, though, right?
4: No. I think Andy Garcia might be one of them now.
0: No kidding.
4: Yeah.
0: Okay. Jacob Elordi is known for staking out his personal space when it comes to fans, following followers and photographers, and now he is doing it on behalf of his girlfriend, Kendall Jenner, as well. In footage that's gone viral, the actor is seen pleading with a swarm of photographers as he and Jenner walked together in Paris. And he says, wait, can we just walk home? And he tells people to stop. Elordi argued the group had enough shots of him and Jenner and added, can we just walk home back to our hotel? No flash. Just let us walk. Just let us go.
4: How gallant.
0: Yeah, very gallant of him.
4: How gallantish.
0: Yeah. All right, the highly anticipated installment of the Avengers franchise is vastly approaching. And who better than the cast to reveal some insight, unless you're Alan Cumming? The X-Men star said that he remains tight-lipped so as to not spoil anything for the upcoming Avengers Doomsday film, where he will reprise his role as Kurt Wagner, Nightcrawler.
4: I love that.
0: He candidly admits, to be honest, he said, I don't fully understand the plot. He said that with massive projects like Marvel, there are so many people involved and actors are only on set to film their own scenes. And he looks forward to seeing the final result, but admits that it's difficult to keep quiet until then. He said, I accidentally did say something that was misconstrued because you're just talking about your experience having done it.
4: So the legend with the more recent Marvel movies is that they would actually start filming without completed scripts.
0: Yes.
4: And that's the word on this one as well.
0: Yep. He said there's not really anyone to coach you on what you're allowed to say. So he is going to just kind of shut up about it and wait till it comes out.
4: On the show, we get our scripts in the morning here.
0: Yep.
4: But we have to wing it at a certain point.
0: At some point, yeah, because they're still writing it before the show's even over.
4: Over lines.
0: All right, Cynthia Erivo's next stage gig will be hosting Saturday Night Live UK on October 24th as the Sky Comedy series continues its second season. Erivo, a three-time Oscar nominee, best known for her starring role in Wicked films, was announced in a batch of hosts alongside rivals Danny Dyer and House of the Dragons' James Norton. Each host will be paired with a musical guest, with Erivo's episode featuring Blossoms, while Sasha Cable and The Streets will join Dyer and Norton. The trio will lead the skit show through its mid-season break with more episodes planned for 2027.
4: I'm enjoying that British Saturday
6: Night
4: Live.
6: I haven't watched
4: Live.
6: One second of it.
4: That's a good group they have, yeah.
0: Where do you find it?
4: Peacock.
0: Okay.
4: Yeah.
0: Now in season two, SNL UK has previously welcomed hosts including Jeff Goldblum, Jamie Dimitrio, and Amelia DeMoldenberg.
4: Yeah.
0: DeMoldenberg.
4: All the greats of the DeMoldenbergs.
0: Yep. There you go. All right, back to The Secret Lives of Mormon Wives. They're expanding with a new spinoff, The Secret Lives of Mormon Wives, Orange County.
4: Is there a robust Mormon population in Orange County?
0: I don't know.
6: Probably.
0: Maybe. Listen, they can scrounge up enough Mormons in pretty much any city if they
4: want
0: to.
4: We got a couple. Let's go.
0: Which Hulu announced will premiere.
4: I found a Mormon here.
0: November 12th.
4: Send a production crew.
0: The streamer teased the new series on Instagram with a message that said, new wives, new secrets. According to the official synopsis, a new group of dynamic young mothers in Orange County collide in a community where beliefs are not just their religion, they are their identity.
4: Yeah, the religion is core to the series.
0: I haven't watched any of that. I have no idea.
4: Is there any? They
0: show them going to church?
4: I don't know. Is there any reality show of this ilk, of the wives thing, that holds any fascination for you? Any of you?
0: Oh, Marissa, me? No.
4: Are you a...
2: No.
4: They're just horrible. And there's so many of them. I used to just kind of let it happen in the background.
0: In fact, Steve, I actively dislike it.
4: Yes. Yeah.
0: To be honest.
4: I can't.
0: I only report on this stuff because it's fun to talk about.
4: I know.
0: It's
4: the only reason I bring it up. It's really what I live for.
2: Yeah. I watched the first or second season of Real Housewives when it was like, quote unquote, still kind of real.
4: Yeah.
2: It wasn't as fake and they weren't being put in dinner and awkward situations.
4: Right.
2: You were just following these women around who lived in really big, gorgeous houses.
0: Yeah. Yep.
6: Ugh. I watched the one in the North Jersey one. That's the only one that I watched. The Teresa Giudice.
2: Okay.
6: That one. And I feel like I watched maybe the first season and that was kind of it. I just don't like, here's my thing, Steve. I don't like judging people. Yeah, you know, and I don't like actively watching something where I judge somebody and
4: Well, that's the whole show's designed to make you do that.
6: Yeah.
0: So let me ask you a question, Casey. You'll watch these things, you'll start judging them.
6: Yeah.
0: And then you don't like yourself for judging those people, right?
6: Because it's what makes me any better?
0: Yeah, your natural inclination is to start to go A, B, and C, and D about these people, and then you're like, who am I to say this crap? I know what you're talking about. Yeah,
4: I can categorically tell you you're better than all these people.
0: Yes, I can tell you that,
4: If you're wondering at all, I can validate.
0: Yeah, if you had concerns, don't worry,
4: bud. I'm here to tell you you're better than everyone.
0: You're better than them.
2: You're not richer
6: than
2: them.
6: You're better than that, yeah.
0: We need...
4: And that's not you. That ain't you.
0: Yeah.
4: You're not a real housewife.
0: Yeah.
4: Lawrence County, you're not a Mormon housewife. That ain't you.
0: We need Rocky there in each one of these real housewives. Yeah.
4: When he's got a reality show. His daughters.
0: That's
4: his
0: right.
4: His daughters.
0: Yeah, I forgot about that. All right, well, anyhow, the new series arrives as the original show faces a period of controversies and a cast exit, setting the stage for another chapter of mom talk drama. So get ready, folks. Strap yourself in. I was actually happy to see this. ESPN Jeopardy. You guys know I'm not even a mid-level sports fan.
4: I know, yeah.
0: But ESPN Jeopardy is returning to Disney Plus and Hulu for a second season, but with a twist. The show had premiered in July, featuring stars such as Jon Hamm, Hannah Storm, Manti Te'o, and more. The game show returns everyday sports. Will return with everyday sports fans facing off against each other to win $300,000 $300,000 prize. I watched it. I loved it.
6: Oh,
0: it was great.
4: Were you able to play?
0: They had enough material that had to do with the pop culture of sports.
6: Okay.
0: That it kept me interested. And it wasn't all, you know, you had to be a diehard, deep into, collegiate sports or very specific. It ran the gamut of Olympic sports to professional to collegiate to games,
4: right,
0: and things like that.
4: Have you seen Pop Culture Jeopardy with from SNL?
2: Colin Jost?
0: Yeah, just a little bit of it.
4: It didn't do much for me.
0: And
4: I agree.
0: Yeah, but I found this show really engaging. And Joe Bug is a great host.
4: Yeah.
0: He played it very, very well. So, in the first season, celebrities and ESPN talent had competed in the tournament-style event for $500,000 prize for charity of their choice. And Joe will get the hosting gig once again, so he announced a renewal on Monday Night Football, by the way. So that's coming back, which is cool. Sarah Paulson is dressing comparisons between her portrayal of serial killer Eileen Wuornos in Monster, the Lizzie Borden story, and Charlize Theron's Oscar-winning performance in the 2003 film Monster. Responding to critics who have called her interpretation not as good as Theron's, Paulson said, "I didn't set out to do something better than Charlize Theron. I didn't set out to blast hers off the screen or something, as if anyone could ever do that."
4: Did you ever see the movie Monster?
0: Yeah, she was incredible.
4: It's pretty amazing.
0: Yeah, you forget that it's Charlize Theron.
4: It's so funny.
0: At points, it's hilarious. No, but why is this character in the Lizzie Borden story? I don't understand.
4: I watched a little bit of it.
0: Yeah?
4: This has no...
0: No factual. Real historical.
4: I mean, they're taking massive flights of fancy, and they're doing all this stuff with like a lesbian underpinning and all of this stuff that's going on. You know, it's a really good Lizzie Borden movie, the one done decades ago with Elizabeth Montgomery as Lizzie Borden. But even since then, we found out stuff about what went on in the house. None of it is what you're seeing in this series.
0: Yeah, and there may be more to the story that we know that she may not have been quite as
4: loony
0: of a loony or to blame for it or something.
2: So this is a part of that Ryan Murphy sphere.
4: Yeah.
2: And he makes these movies and it kind of scares me that he thinks up these ideas that people might start thinking they're real.
0: So he's taking flights of fancy with historical events.
2: Yes.
0: And people might believe that they are the facts of the history.
4: It did it with Ed Gein.
0: Yeah.
4: Did it with the other cannibal killer.
0: Oh, Jeffrey Dahmer?
4: Dahmer, yeah. Same sort of stuff. Listen, you can do an interpretation of it and let, you know, and let it be known. But I think you're right. A lot of people are going to think,
0: that's how it was.
4: Eileen Wuornos worked with Lizzie Borden.
2: Wait, something on Netflix isn't historically accurate? What?
0: Yeah. So the most glorious performance, she called Theron's work the most glorious performance in the world. While emphasizing that her own portrayal is intentionally different. She said, this is my interpretation of Eileen Wuornos based on the research I did and based on my personhood and how it comes out through me.
4: To explain it further, she's playing the character like Fran Drescher.
0: Oh, wow. Yeah.
4: I'm a hooker.
0: We have that Russian theme, I believe, for the...
4: Eileen Wuornos.
0: Wuornos has been previously portrayed by Jean Smart, Lily Rabe, and Peyton List as well. So many people have played that character. This was interesting to see. The MTV Video Music Awards had scored major ratings win this past weekend. CBS and MTV's coverage of the event averaged a combined 8.43 million viewers on Sunday night, which makes it the most watched VMAs in 11 years since 2015 when it only ran on MTV.
4: So I wonder if they get the benefit of me watching it at five times the speed. Did they get the ratings for that? Because I recorded it and just zipped through.
2: I watched it just because the channel was still on.
4: Yeah.
2: Like it came right after the football game.
0: It puts it up over 50% versus last year's show, and the show was hit on social media as well. CBS reported 31.1 million interactions and 159 million video views, up 8% from last year. So whatever they did, it worked out this
4: first
0: time around.
4: 25 minutes of it didn't air because of the football game.
0: Yeah, that's right.
4: Yeah, yeah.
0: Maybe that's part of it. I don't know. Charlie Sheen is returning to television alongside his father, Martin Sheen, for the new family comedy series called Happy Jack.
4: Are you happy, Jack?
0: The sitcom is set to premiere on AMC and AMC Plus next year, and it makes AMC history as the first multi-camera comedy on the network.
4: Gonna be a freaking laugh riot.
0: Charlie would play Jack, a lifelong ne'er-do-well whose father had a major role in raising his two adult daughters. Charlie said, I'm thrilled to be going back on television in such a meaningful way in an equally wonderful show.
4: He is a really good comedic actor. He's solid 2.5 men. He was terrific. This is him as clean as he has ever been.
6: Yeah.
4: I'll be curious to see how this ends up, you know, playing out.
0: He added
8: I mean, what's not to love?
9: I mean, I love him. He said, it's my daddy.
0: He said, it's time to give the people what they want.
9: I know Dad liked Emilio better.
0: Happy Jack marks Charlie's first major role in years, as well as an on-screen reunion with his dad after starring together in films like Wall Street and Cadence together.
4: Listen to his autobiography.
0: Yeah.
4: Really good.
0: Was it good?
4: Very candid. I mean, how can you not be candid?
0: Yeah.
8: Man, it was epic.
9: It's freaking epic. It was a Silver Surfer Loki thingy.
8: The run I was on made with Sinatra, Flynn, Jagger, Richards, all of them just looked like, droopy-eyed, armless children.
0: Dude, I don't remember that clip.
9: That's a new one.
6: Yeah.
0: Do that again. Play that again.
8: The run I was on made Sinatra, Flynn, Jagger, Richards, all of them just look like, droopy-eyed, armless children.
9: Dying armless children. My farts are cyanide. My vomit's chocolate milk.
0: Oh,
8: geez. Suit up, boot up, and let's get this thing back on the air.
0: By the way, who's Flynn? When he goes Jagger, Flynn. And...
9: From the movie Tron.
0: No.
8: The run I was on made Sinatra, Flynn, Jagger, Richards, all of them just look like, droopy-eyed armless
0: Flynn,
8: children.
0: Jagger, Richards.
9: Bobby, Johnny, Tommy.
6: Yeah.
0: Yeah, Mikey, Donnie, Tommy, Jommy. Jommy.
9: Jommy is the Indian child.
10: Rocky, Ricky, Danny, Terry, Mikey, Davey, Timmy, Tommy, Joey, Robbie, Johnny, and Brian.
0: And Jommy.
9: And then Johnny Quest.
0: All right. I have another story for you here.
6: All right.
0: Director Richard Linklater shared an update of his ambitious film adaptation of Merrily We Roll Along, which he plans to shoot over 20 years. The musical stars Paul Mescal, Beanie Feldstein, and Ben Platt, with filming divided into 9 sections. He said, in a few months, we are filming a 4th section. You'll see you in 2040. he Linklater joked during the film festival.
4: These massive undertakings. Yeah. There was that series.
0: Boyhood.
4: Yeah, if I I think Alan Parker, 7, and then 14, and then 20.
0: So he did.
4: That's a documentary, though.
0: He did Boyhood. Yeah. That was his film, and I loved Boyhood. Remember, Kathy hated Boyhood?
4: It. I agree with you, though. I think it's a very sweet, nuanced movie.
0: Yeah, but after successfully filming
4: awesome.
0: Boyhood over 12 years, he said that he is hoping to get lucky again, and added that the new project is very different, considering that it's a full-on musical centered on long-term friendship.
4: Bunch of armless jello children.
0: All right, I think, Case, we can head right over to the clips now. So let's do that. A plumber goes on the run after his father steals $10 million from the mob in Average Joe. And here, Malcolm Barrett details how the character her plays is a departure. Okay. Character he plays is a departure of what he's normally cast as.
11: You know, I often play these nerd characters or the smartest person in the room. And so this was a great chance to be able to play the fool in a fun way. But I think since I'm so idiosyncratic, I don't think it wound up being the fool they wrote. It just wound up being the fool that I am.
12: I don't think I want to see it.
0: Season 2 premiere of Average Joe streams today. That's on Paramount Plus. Here's our next clip. The misadventures of the staff at Sacred Heart Hospital continue in Scrubs. Here, Donald Faison shares how the show is the greatest job that he's ever had.
13: This was my favorite job that I've ever done. And since then, I've done quite a few things, but nothing's ever lived up to the level of Scrubs. It's not a disrespect to anything that I've been a part of. Everything was great in its own way.
14: Really?
0: Yeah. All right, so episode 2 episode premiere of Scrubs airs tonight. That's at 8 p.m. on ABC.
4: They managed to get a fair amount of the Scrubs magic back on this reboot. Yeah.
0: All right.
4: Or extension. I don't know what the hell you call it.
0: Some people are texting in saying that the Flynn that Charlie Sheen was talking about might have been Errol Flynn.
4: Errol Flynn?
0: I don't know, the actor.
4: Really?
0: Who knows?
4: I don't know.
0: Well, thank you for your text. We appreciate it. All right, we welcome you, friend. It's a Wednesday morning. We're going to take a break, but we got a lot to get to, including totally Prez dough, but we also have a Fox Good Day check-in. Our buddy JJ, Jim Jackson, Flyers is checking in with other guests on top of all this. We'll take a break, and we'll come back in a second. We'll keep this train moving forward. Stay with us.

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0: 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It's Preston and Steve Show. Quarter after 7, it's Wednesday. Don't forget, hey, yesterday we made a concert announcement that A Perfect Circle is coming to town. We started off in the beginning of the week with our Word of the Week prize. It was just an autographed guitar from A Perfect Circle. We knew that there was a concert announcement coming over a couple of days later, but you have to wait until everybody announces it and the word gets out, and that's what we did. So along with that autographed guitar, we're giving away a pair of great seats to see that show. And The Cult is going to be on the bill, too.
1: I love The Cult.
0: Friday, April 30th at Freedom Mortgage Pavilion. So we'll get the letter of the day at the end of the program, give the Word of the Week prize away on a Friday. We got a lot happening today. I'll run down the list here in a moment, but let's see how we're doing on the road. Look at traffic. Marissa, what you got for us?
2: A couple of accidents, 202 southbound right at Swamp Road. The right lane is blocked. That's also on Swamp Road where we're seeing that issue. Blue Route northbound, 95 to Media. Then we're slowing on the Vine. Westbound from 95 to the Schuylkill. Schuylkill eastbound. Boulevard to Spring Garden. Westbound from Passyunk to South Street. And the Boulevard out to Gladwin. 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
0: Thanks, Marissa. Jim Jackson, Flyers, our buddy stopping by this morning. We have Carlotta Tendent, the person who has portrayed Carlotta Tendent for over 30 years, is going to be here this morning. Michael Byrne, there's a Black Tie Game Bingo is coming up. We also have Totally Presto, and we're checking in with Fox Good Day. So a bunch taking place through the course of this morning. Before we get to our topic of conversation, which is a story both Steve and Casey have to share, I'm showing this case because I'm pulling my phone, uh-huh, and I'm showing my recent incoming phone calls.
3: Right.
0: The red ones, yeah, are potential spam. Look at this.
3: Oh, my God.
0: Look at how many of these are. Like, constantly, the overwhelming majority of phone calls that I get now have the indicator of potentially spam, and I just don't answer the phone anymore.
1: Yeah.
0: Unless I see for sure, hey, this is somebody that I actually know calling.
4: So you know the commercials I'm doing for Incogni now, mm-hmm, and what that does is that service goes after the data brokers that are selling your information to the companies,
1: yeah,
4: that are spam blitzing you, yeah, and assaulting you online. And it scrubs your stuff. So, same. And I thought years ago there were laws put into place. You're going to be protected. Yeah, that didn't happen.
3: Well, and I think for me, one of the most annoying parts of that is that it can interrupt my life. Like, I'm at the gym. I'm listening to music on my headphones. And some a-hole can go, hey, stop what you're doing. I'm going to bother you right now.
1: Yeah,
3: you
1: know? I agree.
0: But you had something that went a little deeper that just took place with your wife.
4: Exactly. Mm-hmm. It's very instructive because I'm very security minded and I'm cynical of everything that comes across. You have to be in this day and age. And so I'm down working on the basement, Casey, uh-huh, as it turns out. My wife comes down and she's midway through a conversation. Somebody claiming to be that they're from Blue Cross Blue Shield, mm-hmm, and that they have found that Claire's information has been compromised to get dental work done in Dallas.
0: Okay.
4: So, and this, listen to this, you, because they've gotten far more elaborate. So I'm like, okay, it's already into this. My initial thing would have been to hang up and let's call our, you know, LifeLock and let's see what this is about. But already into it, information has been exchanged. Claire knows, never give any personal information. So this representative is very forthcoming with the information. Case number, when the transaction took place, what kind of stuff was used to steal Claire's identity? My question initially was, was a social security number used? Because if you're going to get like health insurance or you're going to file a medical claim, you usually have to have something a little bit more elaborate than an address and a name,
3: right,
4: you know? So that was vague, her response back. So there's the first red flag. But okay, we're into this. She says the way to do this, they can only complete this transaction, you know, and Preston, it's late in the day. You're not thinking about it. And you're maybe your defenses are down a little bit. We can transfer you to the Dallas FBI, you know, and they can help get the information. We need a report sent from them. It is elaborate enough where you start to go, all right, let me see what this is about. Again, all the while, I'm not going to give them any personal information. Mm-hmm. And there's where I'm like, I'm simultaneously like, what the hell is this? But I'm being impressed by how elaborate it is. So we're on with this woman. She gives a ton of information, sort of adding to its credibility. And then at the point, she's going to switch it over to this FBI office. And a person picks up who sounds authoritative and, okay, we can do this. They haven't asked us for any compromising information. And it's at that point that the interaction with the person we're talking to starts to sound very AI.
3: Oh.
4: They had trouble saying Steve.
3: Really?
4: Yeah. So I'm like, I'm going to have to tell you, this sounds very AI-ish. Mm-hmm. So, well, we can go to we can take your information over, record your information. This will give us what we need. So they ask Claire to download an app, which she does. There's an official FBI thing that pops up.
0: The seal.
4: Seal. And yep. I'm looking at it. It's small enough, and I'm still looking at it. And I go, and I'm looking at her. She's looking at me. And we're just going down this path a little bit. And then the question comes across from this now very AI-sounding staccato voice. Questions asked that aren't coming back directly with an answer that would be appropriate to the question I just asked. And so I say, it's just, let me speak to someone else there. Cause I'm about to do what my instinct is just, we're going to stop this and I'm going to call Blue Cross Blue Shield and I'm going to call, you know,
0: the FBI.
4: I'm going to call my people. I'm going to call directly.
0: Yeah.
4: But still it was intricate enough that me, who's very well, seasoned when it comes to this stuff, like, okay, because they're experts at snaring you, but they had an infrastructure in place where they could pass it to someone else,
3: right?
4: Pass it to someone else. It seemed like, you know, it was going on. The woman holds up a badge in this little FaceTime thing we're doing. I'm like, and then at a certain point, she said, "You're going to need to understand this all seems very, very shady." Uh-huh, uh-huh. And the second we just hung up is when they asked for ID information. Uh-huh. This whole thing is about her identity being compromised.
3: Yeah.
4: It seems stupid to give you ID information when the whole thing is predicated on this. Goodbye.
3: Yeah.
4: So we call up, LifeLock, and they say, this is like through the roof right now.
3: Yeah.
4: If you're speaking with someone and they say your information has been compromised and then they're going to switch you to someone.
0: Yeah.
4: So, but Preston, I have to say, in the middle of it, and in retrospect, I was so impressed with the intricacy of the scam. They give you things that sort of mollify you and comfort you a little bit. Like you're saying, okay, well, they have case numbers and this and date started, and they're looking to protect you. And but I mean, you know, listen to the red flags. If you have a red flag, stop. Cancel out of it.
3: I'm worried. Like you said, she downloaded an app that they sent.
4: We got rid of it.
3: Okay.
4: Yeah. And took it off the phone. Cleared it out completely. We have protections on the phone. We have all that stuff. That's done. There wasn't any intrusion. So I have protections on the phone. I have protections on. Mind you, by the way, no matter how good you get, be aware they can still get in. They can still break it if they want.
0: This comes on the heels of something that Casey was telling us just the other day. Casey and Jeremy on the phone line here, I think, had the exact same thing happen to you. So tell that story.
3: Yeah, so I want to...
0: this one's just as freaky.
3: I want to warn everybody, and I'm going to give some phone numbers out. And I want to play you this voicemail that I got. It's only 20 seconds long.
0: All right.
3: But I want to play it for you. So just in case you get a similar voicemail... just hang up or don't call anybody back. But
0: you're just going to hold your phone up to the microphone?
3: I'm just going to hold it up to the mic. I can play this on speaker. But I got this voicemail on Monday afternoon.
0: Okay.
3: Here we go. Yeah.
5: Hello, this is Lieutenant Adam Miller contacting me from the Delaware County Courthouse. I'm trying to establish contact with you regarding a legal matter. Please give me a call back at my field number, which is 610-477-1021. Thank you.
3: Okay, so I get a call from Lieutenant Adam Miller saying that he's from the Delaware County Courthouse. Here's the thing. The number that he called, and then he left another number, his field number, which I did end up calling back, okay? Here's the thing. I got called for jury duty, and at the time that I noticed his voicemail, I realized I didn't go to the website that I needed to go to register for my jury duty. So this is all kind of happening at the same time. I'm like, oh, maybe okay. this might have something to do with that.
4: To that point, Casey, there was a series of events mm-hmm. that when this occurred yesterday evening, we had had a few alerts that were just courtesy alerts.
3: Right.
4: But in tandem, when you see those things pop up, you're more receptive to it. So I was in the yeah. same frame of mind you were in.
3: So when I was on the website for jury duty, it wouldn't let me get through. And I got this in the mail. It's an official jury right. duty thing. And I'm like, oh, crap. Now I have to call these guys because I missed my date that I needed to do it. And as I'm looking at the phone number to call, I'm like, oh, that's 610-891. I'm like, oh, I remember getting a phone call from a 610-891 number earlier, and then that's when I checked my voicemail. So I get a phone call from this phone number, 610-891-4296.
4: Which is similar to the number.
3: No, it is the phone number from the Delaware County Courthouse. So they're masking the Delaware County yes. Courthouse phone number.
6: So it appears as if they're calling from the legitimate
4: Man.
6: Delaware County Man. Courthouse phone number.
3: Right.
4: So, and then you get directed to another number, which is the scam number.
3: Yeah, right. So I called that number back, and it asked me to like leave a and so I was like, all right, I'm going to hang up on this one, right? So I hung up. I get a phone call from this same number yesterday during the show from a guy saying that he was Adam Miller, Lieutenant Adam Miller. This guy that I'm talking to yesterday is not the same guy who left the voicemail for me the day before.
4: Right.
3: If you listen to this voicemail, the guy's got a little bit of a little twang to his voice. The guy yesterday sounded like somebody else, right?
4: Yeah, yeah.
3: And I go, this isn't the same Adam Miller. No, yes, it is. I go, no, it's not. It is not. And I'm like, and you're a scammer. So then I called the Delaware County Courthouse yesterday, and they said, this is a scam. And she's like, it's horrible. It's reprehensible. And she said, there's nothing we got. I said, but then they're masking your number. She's like, yeah, I know. And there's nothing we can do about it right now.
6: All right. Let me go to Jeremy and see if the same thing happened to him. Hi, Jeremy. You're on the air. Good morning.
7: Good morning. How you guys doing?
6: Good. Jeremy, is this the same scenario that Casey had?
7: Yep. I had gotten a call from the Berks County Sheriff's Office claiming I missed jury duty, and they had every bit of information from my life. Social Security number, address, date of birth. It was just really scary.
6: And the phone number that it was calling from, you looked into, and it was legit. It was the actual courthouse or police station phone number?
7: Absolutely was.
6: Wow.
4: So, Jeremy, did you say they actually had your Social Security number as well?
7: They had everything. So I immediately went on and locked my credit.
4: Yeah. Mm. Yeah. Good move.
3: Mm-hmm.
6: Damn, dude. So how deep did it go? How far into it did you realize that this was a scam?
7: It took quite a while. They wanted me to send money via Bitcoin to an account.
3: And Bitcoin, like, dude.
6: Come on.
4: So listen, that's the obvious. That's yes. the obvious part of it, and then obviously your red flags went up. But in the beginning, Jeremy, the word is out there that they've gotten much more elaborate. Here's your proof. You were moving along with this. You were being set up, and in retrospect, as you look back, are you surprised they got you to go as far along as you did?
7: Oh, absolutely. I'd never do that again.
4: Yeah, yeah. Wow. I think the reflexive response should be hang up, done. Uh-huh. And because if it's legitimately important, excuse me, you'll get a certified letter, mm-hmm. you'll get something. But this is, I mean, Casey,
3: yeah.
4: they're obviously it's a federal offense
3: yeah.
4: to pass yourself off as a law enforcement
3: Thanks,
4: agency.
3: Jeremy. Uh-huh. Yeah, so listen, if you do get a call from the quote-unquote sheriff's office and they're saying that you missed this or you did that, say thank you very much. I'm going to call you back, all right? And then you look up the number yes. yourself yep. and then call yes. them back, That's, right? That, you and, initiate the call.
6: And tell them that you're going to do that. Yes. Hey, here's what's, I hope you understand, but there's a lot of scams going on. I'm going to hang up. I'm going to go look up what the phone number of this institution is, and I'm going to call it the way it's listed.
4: Yes.
6: And then you and I can chat again. And if they say, oh, well, you're going to have a hard time reconnecting with me.
4: Yeah. Then sorry.
6: Then sorry, dude.
4: And yeah. don't let them transfer you.
6: Yeah.
4: Because they're transferring you to other people in on the scam.
3: Yep.
4: It's funny, though, when I mentioned, I said to the person initially, again, I was brought into it, so it's already along. And Claire, we're moving along. So, okay, so let's see where we are. I said, well, listen, I want to call, I'm going to call LifeLock right after this and see if this information is has been compromised. I'm not a fan of LifeLock. He said that in the whole thing. So no doubt they're not a fan of any service that can give you some sort of
6: sure.
4: coverage with this. I mean, nothing is impenetrable, obviously, but...
6: The fact that they can mask the phone number and make it look legitimate, that's the freakiest part for sure.
4: Mm-hmm.
6: There's a gal that I follow on Instagram. I've been following her for years now. It's IRL Rosie, and she is a professional voice actor. And she just sits back, and she's got her recording equipment at home, and people call, the spam calls will come in.
4: Yeah.
6: They're scammers. And so she is a voice actress, and so she can mimic an old lady voice.
4: Yeah.
6: And she will string them along.
4: Dude.
6: And she'll be like, I only have $80,000, you know, she talks at the same time they do just to piss them off, and she'll drag it on for like a half
4: hour.
6: And
4: they think they've got someone
6: snared.
4: Yeah,
6: on the hook, and then she'll switch it on them. She's a great follow.
4: But think about the multi-tier process, Casey, for what happened to you, for what happened to Claire, for, you know, as we were going through it. You had at least to have, even if they're employing AI technology or voice replication technology, you at least had to have a couple of people in this process focusing in on trying to get your money.
3: Yeah.
6: I told you guys a story recently of someone that we all know that got their wiped out clean. All their
3: 401k.
6: Money. 401k. Everything. All of it. Had to sell her house, the whole thing. And that was the romance scam.
4: Yeah.
6: Unfortunately, they preyed upon someone who was having some issues.
3: Is this all happening from the overseas, or is this domestic?
6: That's what I've been told. This person was told, yes, it was an overseas scam, and there's nothing they could do about it.
4: Yeah,
6: there was no restitution.
4: Yeah.
6: It's just you're just absolutely robbed blind. It's to the point where you just can't trust what's coming in unless you actually know the person you're talking to, and even that's weird with AI. Replication.
4: I'm going to say this, and if someone in the service, in the security service, can call my default. I'm telling everyone, just don't believe it. Mm-hmm. Hang up if it's really important. If it's
6: prank
4: really,
6: caller, prank caller.
4: Right, right.
6: Mm-hmm. Okay. Wrong number.
3: So yeah, here
4: I mean,
3: is
4: right. Yeah. I mean, I would rather default to that
3: right.
4: than be a mark.
3: Back in the day when you were worried about getting kidnapped and your family would have a secret code word.
4: Yes.
3: Like,
4: Vajumic.
3: Yeah, Vajumic. But I feel like you need to do this again for scammers, you know, so because they're masking people's voices, you know. So we do have somebody on the line.
6: Which one?
3: On line one. Before you get to them, what I'm saying is, like, you need to go to, like, your not just your immediate family, but even, like, an extended family through cousins and aunts and uncles and say, hey, listen, if somebody decides to call you and say that you need money because this person's kidnapped or this person is in desperate need, you need to have, like, hey, well, then what is the secret phrase?
4: A secret phrase, a code word. When I replicated the voices, your voices with AI, at that point, we were all saying, you need to have and it's not something to just be dismissive of.
3: Mm-mm.
4: Today, talk to the people in your life. It's okay. Just get that one phrase that'll let you know.
3: Yep.
4: Because people are calling up like, I'm in jail. I'm being held.
6: I wonder if even if you don't have a code word, you could throw them off by saying, all right, what was our first dog's name?
4: Right.
6: Or something like that.
3: Yep.
6: And if you say it with enough confidence and they balk on it, I don't have time to come up with that. I don't know. I can't remember.
3: Yeah.
6: Then you're like, you're not. No.
3: Yep.
4: Do you remember in Terminator 2?
6: Yeah.
3: Yes.
4: Wolfie.
6: Yeah. All right. Hang on. I'm going to go to, it says, Andriana. Andriana, are you there?
8: Yes, I am. Hi.
6: All right. You had an issue with an AI impersonation of a voice, right?
8: Yes. Yes. I was with my mom on Christmas Eve, and she got a call from my cousin, saying it was my cousin. And he even was calling her Aunt Carmela. You know, hi, Aunt Carmela. How are you? And he says, I'm in trouble right now. I'm with my friend. My car broke down. And he says, I'm going to have to be towed. And can you send money to this transfer money to this place? And my mom was in a total panic.
4: Yeah.
8: Like, total panic. And I was a little suspicious about that. So I said, no, hang up. Just hang up. So she calls my cousin, and he answers, hi, Aunt Carmela.
4: Yeah.
8: Merry Christmas. And she says, did you just call me a couple of minutes ago? And he says, no. oh my God, it was a scam.
6: Yeah.
8: So had my cousin's voice. It sounded exactly like him. Exactly like him.
6: Yeah.
4: So let me tell you something. I was watching a report from a consumer report journalist, Preston, who was at home and got a similar call, just like this experience. Yeah. This is someone who goes after these things for a living. But when you hear the voice of a loved one who appears to be in a really horrible predicament, you start going, oh, and panic. So she was about to fall for the same thing.
9: I don't know
4: you.
9: Who is this? Yes. Don't come here. I'm hanging up the phone. Prank caller.
6: Yeah. All right. Thank you, Andriana. I'm glad it didn't go any deeper than that.
4: Yeah.
6: All right. Number of calls coming in. Craig is an investigator with the Delaware Attorney General. So let's go to him. Hi, Craig. Good morning.
10: Good morning, all.
6: Hey, man.
10: Hey, I've called in a couple of times, spoke to you guys. This is what I do every day. And it's only getting worse, and AI is going to make it even worse.
6: You know, I'm sorry to jump in here, Craig, but touching on Casey's situation where he had a call that legitimately the call appeared as if it was coming from the sheriff's office. It had the legitimate sheriff's office phone number. How long has that been around?
10: I had one of them last summer. They had the number of the Bethany Beach Police Department.
6: Okay.
10: The caller said he was the new chief, and the person who lived in Bethany Beach area was aware that there had been a new chief of police, but didn't know their name.
6: So
10: they started following and was told that they owed money, and if they didn't pay up, that they would be out to arrest them. So luckily for us, the caller was smart enough to say, you know what, this sounds weird. Hung up the phone and drove to the Bethany Beach Police Department, walked in the door, and said, is their chief name such and such? And I said, no, he is a new chief. He's here. You want to meet him?
4: Yeah.
10: That's how bad it is.
4: What happens, though, Craig, is that a lot of times they were like, for example, in the scam they were trying to pull with us, it was in Dallas. Oh, man, how am I going to handle that? Now, yeah. The red flags were popping up all over the place during our interaction. But to you know, again, with AI, with all of this, let me ask you, what is your blanket response to someone who has a call like this come through, even if it's something that seems like a family member is in trouble or whatever? What is the best protocol to make sure you're not made a mark?
10: Slow things down. We live in a world today that everyone wants everything so fast and so immediate that's the problem. They prey on the fact that your emotions are high and they want it now. Slow it down.
6: Wow.
10: Casey had a great idea. I'll call you back.
6: Yeah.
10: Give me your name, number, and I'll call you back. And then go research. Now, here's the scary part, guys. If you ever do a Google search or a Bing search, the first couple that pop up on your screen usually have the word ad next to them.
6: Yeah.
10: Scammers are paying for ads so that they get to the top of the list.
6: Right. Yeah.
10: So you're not guaranteed you're going to get the right information just doing a Google or Bing search.
6: That's another level.
4: It's another level. So, Craig, to that point, I will say this, and to your point of slowing down, you slow down, take a breath. Again, if you disconnect and you show that you've had, that you're suspicious, I assume they're just going to break from the pack and forget you at that point because it's too much work. But if someone really has something legitimate, there are ways that they're going to let you know and get through, whether it be a certified letter or something. As you're saying, take the breath and pause. That's your best bet at not being made a mark in this stuff.
10: 100%.
4: All right.
10: Slow it down. Talk to somebody else about it. You may not be thinking in a clear mind, but someone else might say, wait a minute, that doesn't sound right.
6: Yeah.
10: So talk to somebody else about it. Slow it down. And once it happens, report it immediately. Don't be embarrassed. Report it immediately. Local police department or, worst case scenario, IC3, Internet Crimes Complaint Center by the FBI.
4: Could you repeat that again? What is the department call?
10: The acronym is IC, the number 3. It's the Internet Crimes Complaint Center run by the FBI.
4: All right.
10: That's the broker where all these cases go in so that us in law enforcement can do our searches and try to tag cases together all over the country, all over the world.
6: Man, how busy is that group of people?
10: Oh, my gosh. So they even have gotten to the point now where if an IC3 comes through with the word wire transfer, the FBI is reviewing that case within 24 to 48 hours.
6: Mm,
10: because once a wire transfer goes through – you have no more than 48 hours to recall it or it's gone.
3: Hey, Craig, I got a question for you. Because this scam that I got the other day, the number that they wanted me to call back, which, by the way, that number was 610-477-1021. That is a 610 number. Am I calling domestic, or is that getting transferred to somewhere overseas?
4: Out of the country, yeah.
10: Spoofers can get that number and make it, and they can be anywhere.
4: Okay.
10: So anybody ever want to go down the rabbit hole of YouTube, scam the scammers. Really neat guy out of California who goes after these scam centers.
4: Yeah.
10: And he has videos of, he actually hacks into them.
4: It's great. I've seen it.
10: And shows, it's amazing.
4: When they realize what's happening and he's got them, it's the best.
10: Yep.
4: Scam the scammers on YouTube.
6: Yeah.
10: Oh, it's hilarious. But the scary part is, yes, a lot of it is out of the country, but there are some local. When I say local, I mean New York, Florida. So don't just make the assumption, oh, it's out of the country, we can't do anything. That's why it's so important to report these things.
3: Okay. All right, so here's the other question I want to ask, because I did end up calling that number back. I didn't talk to anybody, and I hung up as soon as I got a voicemail. Do I need to be concerned about that?
10: Yeah, you should.
3: Okay, why?
10: By you calling it back, if they have an ID recording device, it now has your phone number.
4: So let me ask you this, Craig, again. A phone number and an address. This is information that is, even to the average person, is acquirable online if you do a couple of searches.
3: Yeah, they already have my number. They called me to begin with.
10: Yep.
4: All right.
10: Yeah. So what are they going to do with it? Are they going to sell it?
4: Right. So, again, that goes back to, I mentioned the data brokers. I'm doing these, and I'm using Incogni now, which is going after these data brokers that sell all this targeted data. What is the best course of action if you're looking to sort of try in the best way to bulletproof yourself against these scammers? I have LifeLock, I have a few services, I have, cybersecurity on my devices. Besides that, if someone really wants to come after you, what's the best way to protect yourself?
10: There is none.
4: All right. Wow. Wow, wow, wow.
10: It goes back to my old days in the burglar squad. If somebody wants to get into your house bad enough, they're going to play.
6: They're going to find a way to
10: Alarms, all of that kind of stuff. Cameras, that people have broken into super secure facilities across the country.
4: Yeah.
10: If they want it bad enough, they're going to get it.
4: Yeah.
6: It's not it's 100%. There are protections you can put in place, but nothing's 100%.
4: Yeah. Yes. You don't want to make it easy.
6: Got Craig, we got to wrap up, dude. Thank you so much. Always great to hear from you. We appreciate the call, bud. All right.
10: You got it.
6: Take care. And I'm sorry to everybody who's on hold, but Christina had jury duty spam call while she was in jury duty.
4: Oh, Jesus. God.
6: But we don't have time to get to that. And also, Stephanie, husband got his bank account hacked. Those guys have been on hold for a long time. My apologies. Mike said, call said it was American Express and there was a fraud charge in Indonesia. I mean, every single one of our phone lines is lit up with stories that are like that. So it's gotten worse.
4: It's gotten worse. So as Craig said, slow it down.
6: Wow.
4: Take a breath. Call the police. Call the local FBI.
6: Get the information from them. See how forthcoming they are. And then if they do give you some information, get off the phone line. Go do some independent research. And while he said that, if you pull up a search of whatever group they claim to be with, make sure that it doesn't say ad next to the number, because that could be a scam too. Wow.
3: Mm-hmm.
6: Wow. That freaks me out about the sheriff's office.
3: Yeah, and I've been getting texts from Harrison Harris Collections about something for
2: tolls
3: and stuff.
4: It's a scam.
2: Yeah.
6: All right. Well, listen, we got to take a break because we're going on Fox Good Day. So thank you for contributing. We got tons of texts and everything, but just be careful. Mm-hmm. Be careful. Be wary. We'll come back in a second. Oh, but if it's Beasley calling, answer the phone, because you might win $1,000. We'll be back with Totally Presdo in a moment. Stay there.
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1: Karen,
0: good
1: glad
0: day.
1: That you're here.
0: Right now.
2: Hello, everybody.
1: Yes, as we get ready to talk with Preston and Steve. And because we have a couple things we want to discuss with them. Hey, guys. We know it's a big sports. Hey, there's a lot of sports stuff going on right now. It's a big sports week in Philly. And the ups and downs, my gosh.
0: it's a little
1: so
0: funky.
1: We have. Yeah, it's like, you know, the Eagles, oh, that loss was pretty bad. Then you have the Phillies, they lost, and oh my gosh, can they just get it together today? But then we have the Flyers home opener. We have LeBron, and the Sixers media day got us excited. So we want to kind of play, what is it, roses and thorns? Which team are you most excited about, and which team are you most nervous about?
0: Wow. Right now, I'm most nervous about the Phils because they're down one and one more, and that's it. The season's over. But in baseball, you can get hot all of a sudden. It can flip around. So I'm a little bit nervous on that one. With LeBron, I'm pretty excited about the Sixers. I mean, the media day was pretty cool. And so I think that's where if I had to go get the two, it would be those probably.
3: Yeah. So of the sports like hockey and the promise of what the way the Flyers season ended last year and what we're coming into again this year is very exciting. But LeBron sort of transcends everything. So there's a lot of excitement with that. But it's like whack-a-mole. Okay, they stink. How about them? Hey, they stink. How about them? It was a bad loss for the Eagles, but it's early. You know, we'll see. Yeah. Casey, what do you think?
4: Oh man. I think the easiest and most correct answer is the Sixers. I think that is the most exciting team in this city with the most promise. And
3: it's all about promise,
4: and the season hasn't even started yet. I am most nervous, like Preston, about the Phillies because, I mean, our backs are up against the wall. I'm nervous about the Eagles right now. Defensively, the scheme looks off. But let's not sleep on the Union. I know that the Suns have been.
5: Thank you. Thank you.
4: I know the Suns are Ben are going crazy right now, but the way they have looked after the FIFA World Cup break, they have not lost a game.
3: That's
4: right?
3: Pretty amazing.
4: You know, they tied a couple of. But let's not sleep on those guys. And you guys haven't addressed me in a little while. I have to give a shout out to Joy. I see Joy every Wednesday night. And she's like, you aren't on today. You know, so I'm going to give a shout out to Joy. But like, I do feel bad for people that aren't basketball fans because the Sixers are the most exciting team in the city right now.
1: They certainly are, and all like the fanfare around LeBron and everything. But I am curious because there's also been talk about whether he's living in New York or Philly. Do y'all care if he actually lives in Philly or if he helicopters to New York?
3: We were just talking to Mike Gansey yesterday about this and about we as a city tend to really like it when they live locally.
4: Mm-hmm.
3: And so I had asked him if he had a really good guest a room in his house where he could invite LeBron to stay there. I think he's going to be in New York. That's what he's calling it. He's saying it. But we would prefer, we just like it when they embrace Philly and stay in Philly.
0: It'd be nice, but I mean, most of the professional guys don't live here year round as it is. So we're kind of, you know,
3: used to it.
4: I actually have an inside source. He is not going to live in New York City.
0: You do?
4: Yeah. Yeah. So Tinicum, I think Tinicum, Delaware County is where he is.
3: He wants to be Delco.
4: He wants to be close to a major thoroughfare. It's right next to 95, not far from the Walt Whitman Bridge. But Pennsylvania is where he's going
3: to
4: live.
3: All right. We love to hear that. Yeah.
1: I also. Because you like the idea. Can you imagine like going to Wawa and also seeing LeBron good in his coffee or something?
3: No,
1: they're like at the Acme.
3: Yeah. What you'll see is the support staff at Acme. You'll see his team in Wawa, but not LeBron himself.
1: Yeah. Got it, gentlemen. Thank you.
3: Thank you.
0: All right, guys. We'll talk to you later. See ya. I was thinking about that yesterday because we were... We were down at the
4: City Hall.
0: It's 8 o'clock. We're at City Hall real quick, and I was wondering, man, wouldn't it have been cool if we could have had LeBron James down here
3: nice.
0: For our Camp Out for Hunger announcements and stuff. And I'm like, It would have been, there would have been thousands of people.
3: Of like, course.
0: He can't go anywhere. Yeah, can. And that's, and some, even some of our biggest stars, you know, we'll run into people getting excited and all that, but not like the greatest in the sport.
3: So he wears, you know, a fake mustache. You think that's going to help?
0: All right, right. Exactly. How can you get
3: around? You can't hide that.
0: And live an everyday life. I don't know. All right, it's 8. We got to do this. Let's fire this up.
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0: All right, the keyword is interest. I-N-T-E-R-E-S-T. Interest. 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Interest. All right, send that over right now. Let's get you $1,000. Going to take a look at traffic as we skipped out on that at the top. Marissa, what's going on this morning?
6: We have an accident. It's in Newcastle. It's on 95 southbound. Traffic is stopped between 202 and 295. Then we're slowing on the Ben Franklin Bridge westbound from the mid-span to 5th. The Vine Street Expressway westbound from 95 to the Schuylkill. Eastbound the Boulevard out to Spring Garden, westbound from Passyunk to South Street. And the Boulevard out to Gladwin. There's an accident on 95 northbound right before exit 7, the Blue Route. The right lane is blocked. We're jammed starting at Market Street. And we're also slowing on the southbound side from Cottman out to Allegheny. 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
3: Let it rip.
0: Got this one from Michael Singleton. Says, hey, I'm hoping get a shout out to my beautiful wife Kimberly Ann Singleton. She is going to have a minor procedure done today at Jefferson to help with some issues that she's having with her cancer fight. Mm. Things are still not ideal, but she is definitely heading in the right direction. And Michael, I guess, was down with us at City Hall yesterday because he sent a photo that he took of us making the announcements about the Camp Out for Hunger.
4: Wait, was that the Angus by any chance?
0: Michael Singleton is his name. So yeah, it's not Angus.
4: Is his name Angus now?
0: No.
4: Are you sure?
3: Call me Angus.
0: Let's send him a shout out. So, yeah, Kimberly Ann, hang in there. We hope things go well for you and keep heading in the right direction, okay? Then a couple of butt plugs. It says, hey, if possible, could you do a plug for the Riverside Car Show in downtown Riverside, New Jersey is coming up October 10th. Pre-registration open right now. Vehicles $15. Register the day of the event is $20. We're raising funds for the Del River Park Police Unity Tour and National Law Enforcement Memorial and Museum. And for more information, you can go to RiversideCarShowNJ.com. And this is from Lisa Reif. Lisa says, thank you so much for helping spread the word, this great charity car show. So there's a plug for that. And then another one, this is from Justin Fritz. And he says, the Coventry Youth Football and Cheer Organization is putting on a golf outing October 9th at Twin Ponds Golf Course in Gilbertsville to help raise money for our youth sports club. Would it be possible to get the word out? Maybe get a butt plug for the event. And it's October 9th, check-ins at noon, shotgun start at 12:45, and you can register now. So just do a quick search on that, and you should be able to track that info down. Marissa, I'm terrible at getting this stuff over to you. I got to make sure I get that information to you about this. So I'll make sure that you do get that. But it's the Coventry Youth Football and Cheer Organization golf outing October 9th. So there's a plug for that. And then, do we do the plugs? And then another one is for the third annual Cruisin' for a Cure. This is from Trey Fisher, who emailed me. It's a night of live music, door prizes, basket raffles, more featuring the Sensational Soul Cruisers.
3: Yeah.
0: We love those guys. It's a BYOB event in Roebling, New Jersey, and that's coming up October 17th. 5:30 p.m. Show at 7. All proceeds benefit the Susan G. Komen organization. Tickets are $35 per person. Anybody interested in tickets can call the number or email the address listed on the flyer. Thank you so much. So the number on that is 609 473 0114. So thought I would pass that along. October 17th and the Sensational Soul Cruises. They're so much fun.
3: Terrific, yeah.
0: All right, we can now get to the Bizarre File.
7: Now, Bizarre. WMMR presents Bizarre. Kristen and Steve's Bizarre File.
0: All right, we're going to start with a story out of North Miami Beach, Florida. A mom is facing child neglect charges after allegedly abandoning her four children, including a two-month-old and a two-year-old, to go on a cruise to the Bahamas, according to
3: court
0: documents.
3: Your kids will be all right.
0: The four kids, I don't know how old the other two kids were, but those are the youngest ones. The four kids were discovered on Saturday when officials responded to 29-year-old Natalie Belizaire's home. Leather Bazile is, I guess, the dad had called 911 after he found his two-month-old daughter, whom he shares with Belizaire, in Belizaire's home without supervision, along with the three siblings. Bazile told police that on September 24th, he saw a post from Belizaire on WhatsApp.
3: Are we still on Earth?
0: Depicting what appeared to be a cruise ticket purchase for Carnival.
3: Bazile, come quickly to the engine room.
0: And Bazile brings schlamazel. depicting what appeared. So, Bazile had a ticket for a 3-day cruise to the Bahamas that left on September 25th. Bazile said that when he last spoke to Belizaire on September 24th, Belizaire told him that she'd be dropping the children off with her great grandmother. The great grandmother told police that Belizaire said that she was going to bring the kids over because she was out of town.
3: Call Optimus Prime.
0: Never dropped them off. Bazile said he called 911 on Saturday after going to Belizaire's home and seeing the TV on through the blinds and hearing the children inside. Responding officers found four kids together hiding in the bathroom.
3: Oh, well, that's horrible.
0: Officers went to Port Miami and took Belizaire into custody as she returned from the cruise. Belizaire, who was charged with four counts of child neglect, declined to speak to police, but Belizaire's brother told investigators that her sister texted him on Saturday telling him to check on her kids.
3: Oh, well, that's responsible.
0: Yeah, go check on the kids, would you please?
3: I left a box full of kibble on the floor.
0: Belizaire made her first appearance in court on Tuesday. Wow. All right, when Robert Fleghart, 62 years old, was on a boys' night out in Las Vegas, his friend inadvertently saved his life. He said he'd probably say I started it, but my friend reached over and he gave me a purple nurple where he pinched my nipple and it really hurt. So he tried to ignore the pain, but over the next week, he was still rubbing his chest where

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1: I had breast cancer, so I thought nothing of it. But it was playing on my mind, so I went and got it checked it out. I go in, a nurse practitioner takes a look and immediately said, there's something we need to aggressively research. And then things moved really, really quickly, and he was told that he needed a mammogram. He found the process quite weird, and then the woman walked in to give him his results. She said it was breast cancer, and they were concerned that it had spread to my lymph nodes. He said it was like a deer in headlights, and I went into zombie mode. Tests confirmed the cancer had spread to only to one lymph node, so the doctors recommended a double mastectomy, a removal of 19 lymph nodes. And he wants most people wants people to be more aware of the dangers of breast cancer in men, because he said it's more common than we realize.
0: So a purple nurple did that. A cheese curl for a prostate exam might be the next step, right?
1: Yeah. 100%. He said, me and my buddy joke about it now, you know, how we found it, but he saved my life. And he said, boys' trips save lives.
0: Get on the table. I'm going to do Tune In Tokyo.
1: I forgot about Tune In Tokyo. All right, here's a follow-up for you. Six Flags Magic Mountain's famous X2 roller coaster ride is permanently closed.
0: Because all the people it's killed.
1: Yeah, following a history of injuries, including some that have led to deaths, according to park officials. The ride was first closed temporarily in July, following reports of back-to-back brain injuries. Months after the ride, first called X, opened in 2002, it had to be closed to repair design flaws. And in 2007, it was closed again to replace the trains with lighter ones and reopened again next year as X2. It has long been one of the park's main attractions, featuring seats that spin forward, backwards, 360 degrees. More than 16 million people have ridden it. But Anne Hawley, whose son died in 2022 after riding X2, was emotional on Tuesday after learning the ride was permanently closed. Christopher Hawley was 22 when he rode it, stumbled after getting off of it, lost consciousness, and died shortly thereafter. His family sued Magic Mountain and settled the case in August.
0: So was the deal that riders' heads were rattling around? Was that it? Because
1: maybe
0: I was looking at this thing itself. It didn't seem that extreme.
2: I've had that happened to me on two different roller coasters where the headrest, these quote unquote pillows on the either side of your head, they're not that soft, and my head was rattling on either side of them.
0: It can be dangerous. Mm-hmm. Yeah.
1: So Hawley was just one of several people who have sued Magic Mountain in connection with brain injuries. Hilda Farias was 28 when she rode in 2010, developed a brain bleed, led to her death. Sheila Catarolis claimed in another suit that she suffered a traumatic brain injury in 2020 after riding X2. Lucy Alvarez claimed in a third suit she sustained a traumatic brain injury in 2021, causing her great physical, mental, and nervous pain and suffering. So there's enough of them where they're like, okay, we gotta stop this.
0: They stopped the teacup ride because someone died of boredom.
1: So they have they have had to close it permanently. All right, one last story. A man sleeping aboard his boat in California's Crescent City Harbor woke to find the boat already moving toward the open ocean with a woman that he did not know at the controls.
0: Go back to sleep, doll. I got it.
1: Before he could get it back to the dock, the vessel had struck part of the harbor and came close to the rocks. What might sound like a badly improvised attempt at piracy ended with 44-year-old Stacy Aaron Nelson under arrest on grand theft, kidnapping, and unauthorized vessel charges. Deputies were called to the Crescent City Harbor around 12:38 a.m. for a report of a stolen vessel. The owner, Jason A. Fain, had been asleep on board when he woke and realized the boat was moving toward the open ocean.
0: Wow.
1: When he went to investigate, he found Nelson operating it without his permission.
0: Hey.
1: The sheriff's office said that Fain did not know her. Whatever had happened before he woke, the unauthorized trip was not proceeding smoothly. The vessel collided with the dock, came close to rocks before Fain managed to regain control of it, turn it back toward the harbor, and return.
3: Hey, what is going on here?
1: Deputies contacted Nelson after the boat was back at the dock and detained her while they investigated. Nelson was arrested, and records list her on felony charges of kidnapping and grand theft as well. And there you go. That is your bizarre file. All right. We just gave you a keyword for Totally Presto. The keyword is interest, INTEREST. You have until 25 after the hour to enter that. You can do it through the MMR app, through WMMR.com, or you can text the word interest to 45911. 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We want you to win $1,000. We'll be right back.
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0: Smashing Pumpkins and the song Mayonnaise. Casey sending that one out to his wife Diane for her birthday today.
1: That's a great song.
0: My Texan said the song should have been called Cool Whip. I think you mean Miracle Whip.
1: Yeah.
0: Miracle Whip.
1: Cool Whip is fun.
0: Cool Whip is a sweet dessert topping.
1: Yeah. But and a floor cleaner.
0: It is, too. All right, we have a look at traffic. Marissa's got it. What's going on this morning, Marissa?
2: We're jammed up on the Ben Franklin Bridge westbound to 5th Street, then on the Blue Route northbound from 95 to the Media Bypass, southbound from the Turnpike out to Ridge. Vine Street Expressway is slowing westbound from 95 out to the Schuylkill. Schuylkill eastbound from the Boulevard out to Spring Garden, westbound from Pass Young to South Street, and the Boulevard out to Gladwin. There is an accident on 95 northbound right before the Blue Route. The right lane is blocked. Jam starting at Market Street. We're also slowing on the southbound side between Cottman Avenue and Allegheny, and then in Newcastle at 295 where the two right lanes are blocked for an accident. This traffic report is brought to you by Taco Bell. The Crispy Chicken Crunchwrap Slider is back, this time with Hidden Valley Diablo Ranch inside at participating U.S. Taco Bell locations for a limited time only and while supplies last. And that's your traffic on 93.3 WMMR.
0: All right, thank you, Marissa. Last night, Sports Complex was jam-packed. There were a couple big shows. AC/DC, Pretty Reckless over at the Link, and Weezer.
1: Yeah.
0: At the Xfinity Mobile Arena, and then there were a couple other shows at different venues. Marissa went to them all last night.
2: I had a crazy idea to do a concert bang bang and see every single one of the bands, and I did it.
3: By the way, just for clarification, is bang bang something you came up with for this, or is this because I just want to know, I'll give you credit. Did you create
2: it? No, I did not create it.
3: Okay. I'd never heard the term concert bang bang.
2: It's been around for a while. It's intended to be a dinner bang bang where you have a full dinner back-to-back to dinners,
3: yeah, right.
2: And I think it gets applied to other things you do the same thing back to back.
4: All right, I have to ask because the concerts were in two different venues across the street from each other. I think five different bands, mm-hmm. right? How many tickets did you have in order to get back and forth?
2: So I understand the craziness of this, and I have to thank WMMR and Live Nation for allowing me to fulfill this crazy idea. I had four tickets to each,
4: okay,
2: just in case,
4: right.
2: And it worked out perfectly. So I figured it out to enter and exit through the 11th Street entrances. Because that's what I was wondering. I was like, how the hell am I going to get from one side of the Xfinity Mobile Arena to the Link? And then I realized if I exit out the 11th Street side and then there's an exit, the same entrance that I used to go into the Link at the corner of 95 or at the 11th Street side, I could just go back and forth there. And it's a pretty short walk.
0: Okay.
2: And I went back and forth. And
3: what'd you start with?
2: Well, so I started in Xfinity Mobile Arena. I have to admit, I literally made like the last few notes of Silverstone pickups.
4: That's fine.
2: Traffic was so terrible down
3: That's
2: there.
3: So
2: as
3: odd.
2: You could imagine, with two massive shows.
3: Yeah.
2: And the Phillies game, and I had a fundraiser, and we had the event at City Hall yesterday. It was a long day. So I made the last few songs of Silverstone pickups. I sprinted over to the Link. My tickets were in the 200 level, so I ran upstairs and I saw a couple of songs from Pretty Reckless, and then I sprinted back over to the Xfinity Mobile Arena and I bumped into Matt Cord.
4: Oh, nice.
2: And a friend of mine, Cullen, and our friend Andrew, the beer guy.
4: Yeah.
2: So like that kind of like settled me down because I was kind of like missing both of these. I had only made the last song of Pretty Reckless as well too. So I was like, oh no, is this just a crazy idea? And so Matt Cord calmed me down a little bit. We actually went upstairs and watched the Shins together. And I was like, you know what? AC/DC has gone on stage, but I can just sit through the intermission between the Shins and Weezer,
4: mm-hmm.
2: see the opening of Weezer. We watched a couple songs. We stayed till The Good Life, which is my favorite song.
4: Nice.
2: And then our friend Jim Sutcliffe from Live Nation, I was like, yo, you want to walk over with me? He's like, this is pretty crazy. Like, how are we going to do that? It's a 20-minute walk. And I was like, no, we can do this. So he walked over to the Link with me. That's why I was happy I had that extra ticket.
4: Yeah.
2: Because he's working. He usually has a badge.
3: Yeah,
2: he has to go
3: job.
2: Through like special entrances. I was like, dude, just come through the turnstile with me. Like, I mean, scan a ticket. And his mind was a little blown because he doesn't do that. It's like taking a football player to a game to just watch it. You have to walk through the turnstile, get your, search and everything like that. And that was it. We walked in, saw a couple of songs at AC/DC, saw lots of people from the MMR family in the crowd. They saw me. They heard me talk about it yesterday on the air and we're really excited that it was happening. And then he and I went over to the Xfinity Mobile Arena, caught a few more songs of Weezer, saw Pink Triangle, and I was like, all right, I think my night is complete.
4: Yeah, I don't want to leave with a million people.
2: Yes.
4: Right?
2: And that was the end of the night.
4: That's
2: fun.
0: Wow.
2: Yeah. So
3: which was your, of those, that smorgasbord of bands, which did you enjoy seeing the most last night?
2: That's a great question. I mean, seeing AC/DC is iconic. The last time I saw them, I was in high school.
3: Yeah.
2: And I saw them at the Spectrum. So like that was pretty amazing. And just seeing, you know, the energy that is in the crowd and the energy that is coming from this band that has surpassed generations, and everybody's wearing their like blinking, horn headbands.
3: Yeah.
2: So the whole place is like lighting up with little red lights all over the place.
4: I love that.
2: And then you can see the Super Bowl flags hanging up and things, you know, all of that. But also Weezer puts on a great show.
4: Yeah. I mean, what you did is no, like really no different in concept than going to a music festival that has two main stages, right? Like, cause when we did Austin City Limits, they had two main stages, right? So at the end of the night, it was basically two headlining acts at the same time. But like you, and so when I did that, I think they had like five, maybe six different stages. And obviously schedules.
3: So, it's so much friggin'.
4: It's a lot.
3: It's too much to take in.
4: And it kind of sucks when you are interested in several bands at once, and they're, you know, overlapping, and you kind of do exactly what you did. And you know, but at least it's all sort of contained in this one thing. So what you did last night was just like a little bit more exciting and adventurous, you know, but you needed more tickets than just the one ticket.
2: I agree. And that was, look, I understand that it was very special and I was in a very unique situation. Casey, I've started to go to a couple festivals when we were young. They have the exact same lineup back-to-back days so that you don't have to do the, like, see this half of this set and half of that set. You can see one band one day and then the next band that's playing at the same time
3: with
2: the
3: other thing. Yeah.
2: But they also get you to buy 2 days of tickets, so they're kind of getting you that way.
4: I'm sure have you done like sporting event bang bangs? You know, because I remember back when the Phils were in the World Series in 08 when they won it all, there was an Eagles game followed by one of the World Series games, and I just remember my brother was so banged up because he had done the Eagles game, and then we were at the Phillies game, like he was sobbing during the national anthem. He was just so moved. I want to say the Eagles played the Saints earlier in the day. Yeah.
2: You know, I've actually done it a couple of times now that I think about it. Mm-hmm. There was an Eagles game and then there was a Killers concert.
4: Okay.
2: So we walked over to there. There was when the Eagles had a regular season game and then the Who was playing and there was a Phillies game.
4: Mm-hmm.
2: And I think I stopped at all three of those. And then, I saw Van Halen at the Spectrum because there was a delay of, I can't remember who was playing Citizens Bank, but I got to, because of the rain delay, go see the Van Halen.
0: Mm-hmm. I've never done that with the sporting events or concerts, but mind you, I was in my 20s, but I did do a bang, bang, bang, bang one time where I had sex two different people.
3: That's really the best.
4: Did you really?
0: Where I just went across the street. And then had, no, I didn't.
3: I did a not go out, stay in my house, different furniture, bang, bang, where I sat in one chair and then went over to the couch.
0: To the other one?
3: Yeah, and didn't do anything.
0: Okay.
3: Yeah.
4: My buddy did a bang, bang.
3: The notion of any bang, bang thing, except the bang, bang you're mentioning, Preston, is the only one that has any attraction to me.
4: Yeah, my friend had no problems finding girls. Like, and there was one party that he went to where he was so attractive and charismatic that this just happened to him all the time. He shows up to this party and this girl literally says to him, because now we're all of age, she goes, I've always wanted to bang you. And so they did. They went into a room and then sure enough, like an hour or so later, somebody else was like, I've always wanted to. And like, two different in the same night, and they just threw themselves at you?
3: I had a similar experience. I showed up at a party, and someone came up and said, you're not invited.
4: I've always wanted to tell you to leave.
3: I always wanted to tell you I don't want you at my parties.
0: Well, listen, Ryan was at the AC/DC show last night, too, and he's got some recollections on that.
5: Yeah, so just some context. So my mom and I, we're very, very close. Every year for Mother's Day, we have a tradition.
3: You're related.
5: We are very related, turns out. Every year for Mother's Day, I take her to a concert. It's kind of our thing. Like, we'll go see, you know, some show or another. And I asked her this year, I'm like, all right, what do you want to do? And she's like, I'd love to see AC/DC. We went before. Speaking of a kind of a bang bang, the last time that we saw them together was 09 when they were playing at the Big Joint, and across the street was when the Phillies beat the Dodgers to go to the World Series in 09. And it was a madhouse. Great, great time. So we were going to the show. And and had a lovely dinner in South Philly and came over. And the AC/DC is just remarkable. You know, they're proving why they're living legends, you know, playing the way that they do. Angus Young still out there in the schoolboy uniform and absolutely ripping it. The set list was great. This is all just amazing. Except for the D-bag who's sitting next to me.
2: Oh, no.
3: Of course.
5: I try to be a kind, caring, compassionate human being, but this person is just...
3: What, were they bombed?
5: Utterly. This person and their significant other had a little too much to drink, it seemed. And listen, if you need to run to the bathroom for anything, you know, even if you're in a rush state, please excuse me, thank yous. All the niceties shouldn't go out the window. Somebody would be understanding. Just don't barrel through the entire row of people and knock everybody over, including my mother.
3: Oh, man.
1: Did they do that multiple times?
5: They just did it once, and I had some very choice words, to which everybody around me was... thankfully on my side, and they came back to their seats. They were sitting next to me, and they came around the other way, so I wouldn't see them, and I'm like, well, you're sitting, but you know what, they seemed to have had an okay time. They didn't really know where they were, it seemed, so I'm happy for them, and I wish them nothing but the best.
3: It was the one blemish on the evening otherwise, but as the obviously they play a conga line of hits, and so the show... Double thumbs up?
5: Oh, absolutely. I mean, we get to, right before the encore kicks in, it was For Those About to Rock. Perfect song to leave if you want to beat all the traffic, by the way, because Angus Young does like a 20-minute guitar solo.
3: Perfect.
5: And I got out back. I was parked in Citizens Bank Park. I left right after he does this little, gets on a riser and does, you know, his spinning around. We left right after that, and the solo got done. I was already in my car on my way home.
0: I was pretty reckless because I saw a post from Taylor yesterday who was saying that that was the final show of their part of this tour. And that they had been on this, a part of this tour for 3 years now.
5: Gave AC/DC so much credit, and there was so much love. They announced that the last song, they were shooting a music video there and wanted to have everybody a part of it. Yeah. They sounded great. I mean, there's a reason why they are that successful.
3: It's a hell of a band.
5: And they're really, really tight, and they're just, they're so charismatic too.
0: Okay.
5: So,
2: there really had been talks at this, you know, this could have been AC/DC's final show if they didn't tour.
0: Yeah.
2: But their MetLife show got rained out over the weekend.
3: Oh.
2: So they're up there this weekend and Foo Fighters are sitting in.
0: Thank
2: in
0: you.
2: That pretty
0: we'll have that.
2: So.
0: We'll reiterate that in music news later on this morning.
2: Sorry.
0: Coming up. Yeah.
2: Ryan, did Angus take his shirt off? Because when I got there, he was mid-schoolboy outfit. His, like, shirt was untucked, and it was kind of unbuttoned. Did he lose the shirt?
5: I think when we got to For Let There Be Rock, the shirt fully came off.
2: The shirt was off.
3: That shouldn't happen.
0: The shirt doesn't need to come off.
3: No, you can get a wife beater would be absolutely acceptable. To Iggy Pop.
5: I was about to say,
2: guys.
3: That's what you see when you go to an autopsy.
0: Yes.
3: No one wants to see that.
0: Who else should not take their shirt off? Iggy Pop and Angus Young are at the top of the list.
3: Yeah.
0: Anthony Kiedis is getting close.
3: Yeah.
0: But not there yet, but someday.
6: But yet, Bert Kreischer, take it off, buddy.
3: Bert Kreischer, it fills it out, right?
0: He's just, younger.
3: Yeah. It just looks like the Nightmare Before Christmas.
0: Wow. Well, that's a hell of a night for both of you guys, man.
5: Yeah.
0: Wow.
3: And I bang-banged. I went up to bed early and bang-banged myself.
0: Yeah.
6: What a way to go to sleep, man.
3: Yeah,
6: just
3: man.
6: Rock yourself to bed.
3: Just there in your own fluids.
6: I'm bang, bang, banging this weekend. I don't know if I'm looking forward to this weekend or not, but I'm going to see Fish in Atlantic City on Friday night. And then on Saturday morning, I got to get up and drive to Susquehanna University, which is about 2.5 hours away. My son has a rugby match. And then I
3: don't go.
6: It's not that I had to. I like it.
3: Okay.
6: You know?
3: Yeah.
6: So,
3: all right. Well, that's a different thing.
6: So, Fish AC Friday night, Susquehanna University on Saturday afternoon, coming back, driving back to Atlantic City on Saturday night for Fish at the Boardwalk Hall again on Saturday night. And then I got to get up early and be at Rose Tree Park before 7 a.m. on Sunday for the Delco 10 miler. It's like boom, boom, boom, boom. Like, I know I'm going to be, like, wiped out on Sunday morning. Because you figure, concert's going to get over on Saturday night, like, 11:30. I'm not going to get home until 1, up at 6, you know, to do this thing. But it's a busy weekend.
3: Cancel something.
2: It's going to be fun, though.
6: What do I cancel? I haven't seen Fish in over 2 years. Like,
3: Well, I mean, not Fish, clearly.
6: Yeah.
3: Listen, you'll enjoy it. At the ass end of it, you'll be tired, but you'll be all the better for it.
2: Lean into it. Hydrate, pack snacks, and it'll be a great time. Mm.
6: I'm going to be tie-tie.
0: Yeah.
6: Casey
0: be tie-tie. Yeah. Wow. All right, well, big couple of days for everybody. And thanks for sharing the stories. There's some cool stuff that has been taking place.
3: I'm not doing anything.
0: It's been very, very busy around town lately with all the announcements and concerts and stuff.
3: We had our thing yesterday, which is very nice.
0: Yeah,
3: very announcing the camp out.
0: Yep. All right, so we got a few minutes to spare. JJ, Jim Jackson's going to be stopping by. Flyers have their home opener tonight, or the season, home opener this evening against the Penguins. So he'll be popping in a little bit, but is it weird to do, while we're doing Totally Prez Doe, to do Totally Prez Bo?
3: I don't think so.
0: As well? Okay, that's okay. Yeah. We can fire that up. I'm sorry to bring that on now, KJ.
3: Totally Prez Bo!
4: Hi, Prez Bo.
0: So, you know, as Ryan was saying, being polite is a wonderful thing.
3: It's a must.
0: But simply, you know, being kind, showing lovely gestures and rules and etiquette are not hard and fast. They have changed in the last decade alone. And I saw this article, and I think some of this is garbage, but there are some polite gestures that some people don't like. And here's a list of a few of them to consider. And you may agree or disagree with these, and it's fine.
3: I'll review them.
0: But some people may not like them. According to this particular list, which is in, I don't even know what the hell the source is from, but kissing or hugging hello, it says, may not be as polite as it seems.
3: I was reading an article about hugging people hello that you're meeting for the first time or whatever. If it's genuine, I'm fine with it. Mm-hmm. I don't presume that someone wants me to hug them out of the gate.
0: I'm a hugger.
3: Yeah.
6: Yeah. Yep. I just don't know why it is assume that like a male and female hug hello and they can't just shake hands hello. You know what I mean?
3: That's not always the case.
6: But it feels weird to like put your hand out and shake a woman's hand.
0: Not to me, but depending on how many times you've met that person.
3: Yes.
6: Right.
3: Yeah.
0: You know what I mean?
3: So that's the first time, I think, you know, you hoist them up and put them on the edge of a table and have your way with them. Yeah. No, I think what you do is you, I hug a fair amount as well, but to shake someone's, a woman's hand, absolutely.
6: Yeah.
2: There's a lot of people that will shake hands, but there's also a lot of people that or look for an in-between, and they'll do like a pat or like an awkward shake or something like that. And it's like, they don't want to go full hug, but they don't know what to do that isn't a shake.
0: Explain the awkward shake. What do you mean? Handshake? Awkward
2: no,
0: handshake?
2: No, like shaking. Like, I literally have people that will like shake my shoulder.
3: They're trying to strangle you.
2: Because they'll be like, Preston, nice to meet you. Casey, nice to meet you. Marissa! And they'll like shake my shoulder because it's like, they're uncomfortable hand.
0: I've got Casey over here. They'll like put a hand on and go like this.
2: Yes.
0: Okay.
2: I think it might also be because of my demeanor. I'm a little tinier and they're, you know, on top of me. But like, because they're not shake, but they just kind of have that women hug.
0: Marissa prefers it if you pat her on the head.
3: Yeah, oh, God, yeah.
0: No, so from now on, just pat
3: Dickens.
0: Her on the head.
3: Look at you. You're like a human.
0: Thank you. Yeah. That's so nice of you to pat me on the head.
3: Would you like me to carry you around?
6: I mean, you really only have a split second to read somebody's face and body language to go, okay, how am I supposed to greet this person?
0: Yeah, sure.
6: You know?
0: Yeah, of course.
2: That's true.
0: Yeah. All right. Another one on this list is says leaving detailed voice messages. These are being polite. And that also depends on how well you know the person or if it's professional or personal.
3: Right. Exactly. You know? I think the more concise you can make a message, the better. The more concise you can make a text, the better.
0: Yes.
3: I appreciate that when people do that.
0: This one says automatically saying yes. And I'm having a hard time applying that to a scenario.
3: Yes.
0: Exactly. So I don't understand that one. Replying thanks to a group email. Says you're just trying to be polite. It's not really. It's probably not necessary to do that
3: On a personal level. Although I use thanks a lot, you know, and you know,
0: reply all is the first two.
2: I'm gonna fight this one because there's nothing worse than sending a group message or a group email and nobody replies at all, and then you just don't know if they have acknowledged it. You don't know if anyone's seen it. That's why a reply all is helpful. Look, when there's like food in the kitchen and somebody says, cool, that is a terrible reply all. But if it's a, hey, we have this going on, or there is a question, you need to reply all so that the person knows that everybody has seen it and that you have replied.
0: Okay.
2: Does that make sense?
0: I think so. Okay. Yeah. I try not to reply to them. Number one, our email system at work is so confusing.
3: I hate it.
0: The chain of responses come up. I'm like, where is the original message? Because I can't even find it.
3: Oh. You can set that to not do that and do it in a regular chain of chronological emails, which is probably the easier way to do it. But I despise it. I despise our email system.
0: Yeah, that requires work, and I'm not willing to do it.
3: That's it.
0: Here's another one that says tagging people on social media may not be considered polite. I don't know. Maybe, I don't know. Marissa, you say it sound like you want to say something.
2: There's some businesses that will tag people just to be seen.
0: Mm-hmm.
2: And I think that sometimes is a little awkward.
0: Okay.
2: Like if it has nothing to do with the person that you're tagging, if you're just trying to like reach out for a like or a comment or something, that it's a gray area.
6: You're trying to amplify your message sometimes. Like, especially when you're tagging somebody who has way more clout than you do,
2: mm-hmm.
6: you know? But like, listen, if all four of us are in a post, I'm sorry, five, everybody, Sam and
3: everyone.
6: Andrew. But like, if I'm going to tag my friends that are all in the picture, that's different, right? But if I want to tag somebody else in order to amplify my message, you know, to get more likes or more shares or whatever, it just seems a little
3: I don't do it a lot, so I don't think about it a lot, but I know what you're saying. Yeah, it can look a little cynical.
0: Here's one that's a little weird. It says, saying no worries.
6: Oh, I say no worries.
0: I do too.
6: All the time.
0: A fair amount.
6: My thing.
0: That's your thing?
6: That is my thing.
0: And no worries.
6: Yeah, that is my thing, bro. Playa.
3: Some people freak on that. I think it's completely fine, completely acceptable, or no problem.
0: Let's see. Apologizing for every little thing.
2: Mm-hmm.
3: I try to be. If I feel I've been an inconvenience in any way, I apologize. And I'm not like, oh my God, I'm so sorry.
0: Yeah.
3: I'm sorry, or I apologize. Like if I walk between someone and in a supermarket and what they're looking at on the shelf, sorry.
0: Yeah. I say excuse me.
3: Yeah.
0: Excuse me. You know.
3: Yeah.
0: Apologize for every little thing I said. How about showing up early? That's considered not polite?
3: No, I think that's not polite. More than polite.
0: Yeah,
3: unless,
0: I agree.
3: Unless you have a party that's at, say, 2, and the person shows up at 10 a.m.
0: Yeah.
6: All right, so, we have a lot of guests that come by early, and there are, I think you guys are early is on time is late, and late is unacceptable right? Mm-hmm. But like me as
3: a raccoon at night, everything's all right.
6: But as somebody who books guests for the show, and let's say we have somebody scheduled for 9 a.m., and like Mark Summers, he would show up at like 8:15. That, as the person who books this and who is producing the show, that makes me feel uneasy. Now this person has just been, and I know that they're okay with that, but it makes me feel anxious now that they're waiting in this room for 45 minutes.
3: That's why we leave squirt guns in there.
6: Exactly.
0: Totally. No, but you're afraid that they'll be sitting there for a long time and they'll be bored and, you know.
3: Showed up kind of early, didn't you?
6: Or annoyed that they're waiting for so long.
3: Yeah. How's it hanging, bro?
0: Yeah.
6: But I don't want them, but that's also because I can't take myself out of the equation, right? Where I don't like waiting around all the time. You know what I mean? So
3: if they show, listen, I like to show up early. I like to be in place. I like to, you know, be able to relax.
6: But you don't mind waiting, right?
3: Like, I don't.
6: Like if you,
3: I'd rather be there and comfortable and wait as opposed to rushing in at the last second. So I'm fine with it. And Mark's a pro.
0: Yeah. About the no worries things, a couple of people text him. One says, saying no worries implies that I was worried.
3: Yeah.
0: I wasn't worried. It's annoying.
3: Oh. And I can see that people react that way. Yeah.
0: Then there's showering someone with compliments. Well, it depends on is the compliment, you know, warranted or not. So I don't know about that one. Being self-deprecating.
3: I do that all the time.
0: Yeah. If you do it repetitively, it gets old.
3: Yeah. It's just,
0: There's
3: an appropriate level of it.
0: If you're constantly beating yourself up or saying that you're a moron or whatever,
3: then what you're doing is you're inviting people to say, oh, no.
0: Exactly.
3: You're wonderful.
0: You're fishing for compliments.
3: You little stinker, and I'm going to pat you on the top of your tiny little head.
2: And sometimes it's a defense mechanism for people who can't take compliments. Your hair looks pretty today. Oh my God, I haven't gotten a cut in months.
0: Right.
2: And I can't stand it right now. And it's just accept the compliment and say thanks.
0: And then the last one is RSVPing informally as opposed to responding formally to the request, which I can see that.
3: I'm bad at that.
0: There's a way to, I am too. Instead of just saying, I'll be there, actually responding so they have a record of it. Yeah. I assume that's
3: so
0: what
3: Claire
0: that means,
3: will make sure that that aspect of the invitation happens, you know, and I'll just assume, well, I just, remember I waved to you from the building? That was my saying yes.
0: Yeah. I always, like when friends are involved in events and things that are coming up, especially if it's me and another guy and we're talking about doing couples things, I'm like, let's let the gals work this out.
3: Yeah, yeah.
0: Because they will make sure it's done right.
3: Yeah.
0: Otherwise, I'll just say, I'll be there and not realize that I was supposed to formally issue
3: response. Bang, banging.
6: Yeah. There was a text that you read that is kind of bothering me a little bit when the person said, saying no worries is implying that I was worried. And no, it's not. It's saying, I'm saying no worries on my end.
0: Right.
6: You know what I mean?
2: I'm not worried about it.
6: We're all good here. Yeah. I'm not saying no worries. You were worried.
3: No, that's an absolute, that's an application. As well, I get it. And maybe that's a way for that person to process it. You're saying, "Oh, I'm
6: not worried.
3: It's all good.
6: We're all good. Yeah.
3: Like, there are people who don't like when people say, "All good."
0: They're thinking you're saying that they're worried about you being worried. You know, it could go that deep. Who the hell knows?
3: They're implying you're a Nazi.
6: Yeah. No.
0: Where did that come from?
6: No. Where did you get that?
0: No worries.
3: I have
0: just say Sieg Heil for crying out loud.
3: No. Why don't you go step to your car, Heinrich?
0: Wow. Wow.
3: You got that from No Worries?
0: Dude, I forgot to tell you guys about this. So the other day, we were at the Wildwood air show, and we were listening to the commentary on the radio, and one of the play-by-play, essentially, guy goes, "So, you know, put your hands together for so-and-so." And Rochelle was like, "What if people actually just put their hands together like this?" Yeah. So that became a weekend thing that we were doing. We were just saying, "Let's put your hands together for Casey." We literally put them in like a prayer motion. But then it turned into other things like give him a hand and give him a hand. We all went like this. We all put our hand up like that. Three of us. And I'm like, "No, we can't do that. Don't do that.
3: That's Kyle.
0: We need a different gesture. It's not a hand up like that. Bring your hand out like that."
6: Yeah. You should say, put your hands together and then take them apart and then smash them together and do that repeatedly over, like really, really fast.
0: Put your hands apart. Now take them apart. Now put them together. Take them apart. All right. Anyway, these are things that may be considered not necessarily polite. You're trying to be polite, but from time to time, it might be taken the other way. Let's go to another Presbo.
3: Totally Presbo.
7: Hi, Presbo.
0: We only have time for a couple. I mean, you know what? So, Steve, I'm going to get to one that you sent me because I found this kind of interesting.
3: Was it good?
0: The Consumer Reports said it no longer recommends any brand of e-scooter, citing high top speeds for the popular vehicles and sharp nationwide increase in rider injuries. So, none of them would they ever recommend. In 2017, about 10,500 people were injured on e-scooters. And in 2024, there was nearly 80,000 injuries, a jump of 662%, according to the U.S. Consumer Product Safety Commission. Children account for more than 45% of all e-scooter injuries. Consumer Reports tested 13 models in August and said that they were much faster than in 2022 when they first tested the devices. And one of the reporting engineers said it's the most common top speed for e-scooters is now 20 miles an hour.
3: That's a pretty good clip.
0: One model had a top speed of 28 miles an hour.
6: That's way too fast.
0: Almost twice as fast as the models that they tested in 2022. 4 years ago, the top speed for a scooter Consumer Reports tested was 15.5 miles an hour. Some e-scooters on the market today called hyper scooters can hit speeds of 75 miles an hour or more.
3: I mean, come on. No, I'd like to try that.
0: They did not test them, and they did not test those, the 70-mile-an-hour ones, and said they should not be used at all.
3: So you see it all the time, you know, and the scooters are all over the place. You guys probably see them much more down at the shore, right?
6: Yeah.
0: Yep.
6: I have three of them.
3: But I see them all around here all the time in the neighborhood, and kids are booking the F along.
6: My scooters go, I think my fastest one maxes out at 15, and I think that is plenty fast enough.
0: Yep.
6: You know, gets me to where I need to go. I was in the city yesterday. We all were.
3: Yeah.
6: And I was making a left-hand turn on one of the streets, and this dude on an e-bike was coming in next to me, and like
3: you would have clipped him.
6: I would have clipped him if I wasn't paying attention. Like, you know, and somebody in Delco, they got run over by a car. Luckily, they didn't die. But these people literally had to lift this car off of this person.
3: Oh yeah, I saw that. Yeah,
6: who was coming up on the right of somebody who was making a right hand turn. And it's like, don't be such an idiot. You know, like I don't know.
3: Yeah,
6: If you are going to be on one of these things, don't be a freaking moron on it. Yeah. You know,
3: freaking moron on your e-scooter going 50 miles an hour.
0: So the federal government has not established safety rules for e-scooters sold to consumers.
3: Consumer recommendations.
0: Reports found that there is no comprehensive voluntary standard for manufacturers of e-mobility devices, and independent industry laboratories have not developed one either.
3: So they can still sell them. They're just not getting the recommendation.
6: I told you guys, my sister really effed herself up on an e-scooter in Denver. And it was just, her hat flew off and she like just reacted and tried to get her hat, but didn't realize that like on a scooter, you can't really go one-handed on those things.
3: No.
6: Yep. And so she went flying over the handlebar. She ended up having like a few different surgeries on her elbow.
3: Oh, man.
6: It was bad.
3: That's a bad injury.
6: Really, really bad.
0: That's the tough part about it, Casey. And it has to do with the fact that the wheels are so small. And the board is very narrow that you stand on.
6: Yep.
0: Since the wheels are so small, you make a slightest turn and it reacts.
3: It overadjusts.
0: Really, really big time. And that, therefore, you can't really do a one-handed ride on it.
3: That's what happened to Stephen Hawking.
0: No, it
6: didn't. I didn't know that.
0: No, it did not.
3: Oh?
0: It did? No.
6: What was it?
0: It was ALS.
3: Oh,
0: it was another whole other thing. Mm. The federal government has not established those safety rules. According to William Wallace.
3: William Wallace, Braveheart?
0: Yeah. He is the director of safety advocacy.
3: Get your scooters!
0: That's the dude in charge of safety, the guy with the 8-foot-long sword on his back.
3: With the blue paint on his face?
0: Yeah. He said, consumers simply cannot trust that manufacturers are putting safety first as long as e-scooters come with such glaring hazards.
3: My name is Brave Scooter.
0: And he said, if this industry is going to help reduce injuries, they need to agree on a set of strong baseline standards to make sure that all e-scooters are designed and built to be safe.
3: I think the thing is really wearing a helmet. Though a lot of people don't want to wear a helmet when they're on a scooter. But, you know.
0: Casey wears a helmet.
3: Yeah. Well, he's wearing one now.
6: Not on my scooter, and I should.
0: You don't?
6: No, I don't.
0: I'm shocked.
3: Have you taken a spill on him, Case?
6: I have not.
3: Okay.
6: Not yet, I should say. I actually haven't been on my scooter in a while. I don't think I rode my scooter at all this past summer.
3: We live in a day and age where an adult man goes, I haven't been on my scooter in quite a while.
6: I got an e-bike, so
3: I was playing in the mud, and that's how you get playing in the mud, you're making mud pies, and you forget about your scooter.
0: So, somebody said ALS stands for A Little Scooter.
3: A Little Scooter.
0: That's almost not funny.
3: And that's why he got injured.
0: Hang on a second. So the e-bike has replaced the scooter for you now.
6: It did.
0: Interesting.
6: Yeah.
0: Okay.
6: It's awesome.
0: Do you find it more convenient or?
6: No, it's way heavier.
3: What kind of e-bike is the case?
6: Because
3: I have flirted with getting an e-bike for quite a while.
6: I couldn't tell you the brand.
0: It was gifted to
6: me.
0: It was gifted to me.
6: Yeah. Yeah, my brother had it. And but this thing. It's a moped. I mean, it goes 30 miles per hour.
3: That's cool.
6: Yeah, it's badass.
3: But it has the pedal assist?
6: It's got a pedal assist, right?
3: Right.
6: And I didn't really, because I was doing the pedal assist for a while. I was like, oh, this is awesome. And I didn't even realize that it had a throttle on it. You don't need the pedals at all. You know, you can just hit the throttle and book.
3: It has a juicer on it too, correct?
6: Yeah.
2: It has a throttle?
6: Yes.
2: Oh, okay. Yeah. That is a little moped. Mm. Yeah,
0: yeah.
2: I have one that's just pedal assist.
6: Yeah.
3: Do you like it?
2: Yeah, I love it. It's great.
3: Like, for example, riding around hilly areas.
6: You're still doing the work. That's when I realized, when I used to be anti e-bike. Until I rode one, and I'm like, oh, no, you're actually still doing the work. You still have to pedal.
3: We took we took a huge tour on an e-bike. I spent most of the time really pedaling, and those couple of times with the little extra assist made it so much more enjoyable.
6: I would recommend that if you were to get one, go to like DHY Motorsports, get like a Yamaha, get something that has a name brand to it that you trust.
3: Yes.
6: You know what I mean? Rather than just getting one of these ones off the internet.
3: Better than the scooter, you think?
6: Yeah. I mean, they're technically
4: No, I'm not going to say it.
2: They're different. They serve different purposes.
4: Yeah.
0: By the way, since electric scooters are not defined in Pennsylvania law, it is illegal to operate them on public highways, including sidewalks, bike lanes, and roads, according to PennDOT. People can ride e-bikes in Pennsylvania as long as they have electric motors smaller than 750 watts and do not exceed 20 miles an hour. Now, New Jersey rolled out the toughest laws in the nation this summer for e-bikes and e-scooters, requiring licenses for riders based on age, vehicle registration, and even liability insurance for faster models.
3: I have an office chair that's on coasters. Can I take that out on 76?
0: Probably. Yeah, of course. Yeah, do you like have a tow rope behind the car?
3: And, it's really so great.
0: Electric scooters that have a top speed of 19 miles an hour are treated as bicycles and do not require licensing or registration under New Jersey laws. I've seen that the e-bikes are all over the place down the shore, and we have a walking path that goes nearby, and you can ride bicycles on it. And they recently painted on there, no e-bikes.
3: Really?
0: Nobody cares.
4: Yeah.
0: They're riding them like crazy on there.
3: Yeah. So if you have an e-bike that you can pedal, if you leave it,
0: it has to do with 19 miles an hour.
3: Okay.
0: If it can, if it has a top speed of 19 miles an hour, it's treated as a bicycle and does not require licensing or registration. But if it goes over that, then yes, you do have to register it.
3: What's the fastest you can pedal a bike, Case?
4: Like a non-motorized bike. Just on flat ground.
3: Just on regular flat ground.
4: 20, 21 miles per hour.
3: So you'd be in violation of that then, right?
4: I guess so.
3: Yeah.
4: But if I was on that pathway that presses talk, I'm not going to be booking 20 miles per hour. Like, that is like, that it's meant for pedestrians.
3: Leisurely. And, on a bicycle travel. Built for two with your bestest gal behind you.
4: Get on a little Surrey, if you will.
0: But nonetheless, so Consumer Reports says it no longer recommends any brand of e-scooter, by the way, not bikes, e-scooter. They said that it is the top speeds... the increase of the rider injuries sharply, and so they cannot recommend any of them.
3: Yeah.
0: Oh, wow. All right, that's all we have time for this morning, because we got to take a break. Sorry about that, man, but we got guests coming up.
3: Totally Presbo.
0: And we'll have Totally Pres Dough a little bit later on, about 1 hour from now, your next shot at winning $1,000. We're going to come back in a second. JJ, Jim Jackson.
3: Is he early?
0: Getting started tonight. I don't even see him at all.
4: He's here.
0: Oh, he's here.
4: Yep.
0: All right, I've been told, so he is. We'll be right back. Stay with us.
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0: Red Hot Chili Peppers on 93.3 WMMR, 7 Air Rocks, Dana, California. It is 9:15. 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We have guests to get to before any of that, so let's take a look at traffic and see how we're doing there, and then we'll welcome our guest. Marissa, what's going on so far this morning?
1: There's construction on 76 westbound. It's between 30th and Vine. Traffic is stopped starting at Passyunk Avenue. The right lane is closed. We're also slowing on the westbound side from the Boulevard out to Gladwin, then on the eastbound side from the Boulevard out to Spring Garden. Vine Street Expressway westbound from 95 out to the Schuylkill 95 and northbound. Right at Academy Road, there is a vehicle fire that has the right lane blocked. We're also slowing on the southbound side from Cottman Avenue out to Allegheny. This traffic report is brought to you by the Wawa $5 Sizzly Meal. Wawa's $5 Sizzly Meal includes a Sizzly, hash brown, and drink. Plus, the Pancake Sizzly is back for a limited time from 5 to 11 a.m. Gotta have a Wawa. And that's your traffic on 93.3 WMMR.
0: All right, thank you, Marissa. It is hockey season, people. Yeah. It's actually starting tonight. Is the Flyers season slash home opener against the Penguins. And we got our buddy Jim Jackson, who is here with us this morning in the flesh.
2: In the flesh.
0: It is great to see you in person, sir.
2: Great to be here. Marissa, I hit every one of those traffic on the way here. But yeah, it's great to be here.
0: Yeah. What season for you now officially with the Flyers?
2: 34th.
3: Man, a shot.
2: Hard to wrap my arms around that.
0: But, man. I mean, Steve and I were coming up on 30. And that seems like forever, 34.
2: It is. I mean, 30's a big one. That was 4 years ago. Yeah. So, but, you know, it doesn't feel like it. I feel like I can do not 34 more, but a couple more. And
3: just genetically.
2: Plus, the team's getting better. So, as the team gets better, you know, your motivation is.
3: It's an exciting thing. Obviously. And then we think about the way we finished, last season, and things were. Talk about a shot of adrenaline. Didn't play out the way we would have loved to have happened, but you had a team that got to see how this city would react.
2: Yes,
3: and I think that's got to be a B12 shot that stays with you, right?
2: For sure. A couple things. One, I'm asked, in one word, what was it like last year? And I said, nostalgic. For me, it reminded me back to when the Flyers were always in the playoffs, which is where they want to get back to and are certainly on their way to that. But to see the town go orange and the excitement and, to go wherever I went in March, April, May of last year, it was like, oh, this is great. This is great.
3: Yeah.
2: And people were wondering because it had been a while. I mean, in fact, if the Flyers make the playoffs this year, it'll be the first time they've done it in back-to-back years since 2012. So it's been a while. So you start to wonder, is it still there? I mean, I thought it was, but you don't really know until you see a team go on a run. They went on the run, and the town just, it was Philly's country, Flyers country. It's such a great sports town. They didn't go away. They were just waiting for the team to give them reason to follow.
1: Does any of that nostalgia come with, like, Danny and Jonesy being in the back office? And
2: we tell stories about the great runs they went on and things like that. But it's more about this group and whether or not the fans here were going to jump aboard as they used to, and they did, and then some. So, and then the second thing was you remember when they got swept by Carolina, the standing ovation they got. I mean, seconds after the game's over, there's the disappointment they lost.
3: Yeah,
2: it was an overtime game too.
3: Yeah, that's an object lesson. If you just give us this amount, you're gonna get it, and that spurs people on.
2: I said to the players, I mean, savor that. You're never going to get it again when you get swept. Yeah. But, I mean, that shows you where this town was at with this team back to where they wanted it to be.
0: It was wild watching them play Carolina because the second they stepped, on the ice with them, you saw that other team. You're like, wow, these guys are really, really good.
2: They were
0: good.
2: Mm-hmm. Yeah.
0: They were just, I mean, They were the better team.
2: Yeah, they went 16-3 on the way to the cup.
0: Oh, my God.
2: So,
4: I feel like we talked to you right before. Actually, it might have been when they were playing Carolina towards the end of the season. They needed to beat Carolina to make it into the playoffs. And one of the things that you had talked about was, the only thing that really suspect about Carolina's team was their goaltending.
2: Yeah.
4: And to me, it was like, okay, well, we just got to get pucks on the net. And we weren't able to even do that.
2: No, they're such a possession monster. They have the puck all the time. They didn't look like it yesterday in their first game this year. I think a little Stanley Cup hangover, maybe. But sure. Generally, Rod Brind'Amour has them playing this system that's just... I mean, they don't have a superstar. Mm-hmm. They don't have a Connor McDavid. They don't have that kind of guy. But they have a lot of good players. They play a system, and they played it really well the entire run last year. And, you know, once they beat the Flyers, I was rooting for them because Rod Brind'Amour is one of my favorites. He's just a tremendous coach, and he just has that team playing that well. So the Flyers weren't quite to that level.
4: Yeah.
2: But they're still, at the end of last year, the fourth youngest team in the NHL. This is a team on the rise. Mm-hmm. So I think that's what the fans were saying when they gave them that standing ovation. We're with you.
4: Yeah.
2: But now comes another year, and they want to see another step. Now, another step to the fans might mean, to some fans at least, might mean they have to win two rounds instead of one.
4: Right.
2: Doesn't usually work that way. They could have injuries. They might not win a round even this year.
4: Right.
2: And still be on the upswing because if certain players take steps and so forth, hopefully they do go on a run. And I think they're getting more and more capable of doing that. But there's a lot of elements that go into a playoff run in any sport.
4: Yeah.
2: And one of them is health. You have to have that. And the other is just where everybody's at the time, matchups, things like that.
4: Yeah.
2: We'll see about that. But right now it's the start of the season. So it's all about just the excitement. We've got the orange carpet at 4 o'clock at stateside today. We've got the TNT pregame show is here. So the hockey world basically comes to Philadelphia this afternoon and tonight. So it's going to be a lot of fun. And it's been a long time since the Flyers have gotten that kind of national attention. So it's great.
4: It's awesome. Yeah, I think anything short of reaching the playoffs would be a failure for this team and this city. You mentioned at the end of the season going on a run and taking that run into the first round of the playoffs. So I want to ask you, like, were they on a run, or is that who this team is?
2: That's a really good question. Nationally, there is no question that people think it was a nice little run, but they're not really that good a team. I mean, I get that feeling.
4: Mm-hmm.
2: I saw Mike Rupp on NHL Network yesterday has the Flyers finishing seventh in the eight-team Metropolitan Division. So clearly the national people think, yeah, it was a nice little story. Mm-hmm. But what they don't know is the Flyers on January the 6th of last year, they were in sixth place overall in the NHL, points percentage-wise. They had a terrible January into the Olympic break. And then because of the good run, we're able to make up for that. But for all but a month of last year, they were a top 6 or 7 team in the entire NHL, top 2 or 3 team really in the East.
4: What happened in January?
2: Yeah, the defense kind of slipped and Dan Vladar got hurt. A couple things happened. But, you know, it's a growing team. It's a young team. They're not going to be that consistent quite yet, you know, to do it all 82 and now 84 games. But they had a dip, but it really wasn't like just 1 month last year. They were the best team in the NHL. Percentage-wise, from March 10th to the end of the year last year,
4: mm-hmm.
2: and that's what got them into the playoffs. But they were good for the whole first half of the year and then had that dip. So it's in them to be a very good team, and that's what they're hoping for. I mean, they didn't make huge moves in the offseason. Tried to, of course, with the offer sheet to Leo Carlson, but Anaheim matched. But it's a young team. You expect the Michkovs, you expect the Forsters, you expect the Martones, all these guys to take a step. Now, will all of them take a step? No, but if enough of them do, the team will improve. And the other thing is, the Flyers didn't have Porter Martone for most of last year. They didn't have Alex Bump for most of last year. Mm. They didn't have Tyson Forster because of injury.
3: Yeah, and they got Martone right from the get-go this time.
2: Yeah, that's all better. And, of course, the wild card, Matvei Michkov, who didn't have a great year last year, and he looks tremendous this year. So if all those things, you don't have to make a move. You've got self-improvement, if you will.
3: Speaking of Porter Martone, Casey sent over an open letter that Porter wrote to the city.
2: Yeah.
3: Did you have a chance to read that?
2: I haven't read the whole thing.
3: Yeah,
2: I've been around Porter to know that he would knock it out of the park. I mean, he's a teenager still, and yet he's just unbelievable in terms of his ability to read the room.
3: Mm. And he definitely does. It's a love letter to this city because he was a fan when he was a little kid, he's been a little kid. He admits being a Sidney Crosby fan. And he says, you got to understand that. I mean, Canadian.
5: I think you understand.
4: Well, the only people that don't
2: that might
4: Sidney
2: be the
4: Crosby.
2: One thing he doesn't understand about Philadelphia. Because whenever I say anything good about Sidney, and I say that, I've said this to you guys before, I have tremendous respect for him. He's been a great ambassador for the game of hockey. Mm-hmm. I mean, against the Flyers, he drives us nuts, of course.
3: Yeah.
2: But I've covered him nationally doing some games for NBC at the time and TNT, and we get access to these guys. You get a chance to sit down and talk with him, and he's just a tremendous ambassador for the sport.
3: His letter,
2: he's hated here.
3: Yeah, of course.
2: Porter's got to know he's hated here.
3: Martone's letter goes on, though, to
0: It's from a kid's perspective, really, as to how much he wants to win. It's not as a professional and how much he wants to win. It's a kid who loves the sport, who is leading with his heart.
2: Yes.
0: And is really wanting to do it for the city as well, because he explains that, but he just he articulates it very well in his letter.
2: I mean, you talk to him and you catch yourself saying, how old is this guy? I mean, he seems like he's 30 in terms of his maturity level and dealing with the media and all that. So, and on the ice, he's also very precocious. He's ahead of his time there, too. So I have great expectations for him. There will be some bumps in the road for all these young guys. They haven't gone, in Porter's case, he hasn't gone through the long grind of an NHL season yet. Mm-hmm. But I see him. I see how he's able to react. I see how he rises to the occasion as well.
3: He's a long-term entity. Like you mentioned,
2: we're hoping that. Yeah.
3: Hischkov, you had mentioned, and he came back much leaner. He's much leaner.
2: Yeah.
3: So he's either doing it for the team or he wants to fit into his communion suit again.
2: He's got a lot going on because this is the last year of his contract.
3: He's got some
2: personal motivation there too.
3: He could be somebody to watch because of that.
2: Yeah, absolutely. He looks so much quicker on the ice. His English, I mean, he went to Russia for most of the summer, but it seems like he worked with somebody because his English seems much better, much more willing to use English and not have the translator follow him around.
3: Right.
2: That's going to help him, obviously, dealing with us, but more so, more importantly, with his teammates. So a lot of good things in camp, and that was certainly one of them.
0: JJ, listener Ron texted and said, why are they starting so early? Is there going to be time for all the tournaments? Is this an abnormal early start
2: of
0: the season?
2: It is. September is not. We're usually still in preseason games now.
0: Yeah.
2: First of all, they added 2 games to the schedule, so the season's longer. It's 84 games instead of 82. Mm. And they wanted to spread it out a little bit more. Last year with the Olympics, it was very condensed and a lot of games in a short period of time, some injuries, things like that. So they've spread it out a little bit. And they don't want to be playing into, late July when the Stanley Cup is. They want it done by mid-June. So that's basically it. Nothing more than that.
0: Okay. On a personal note, you just got back from a big family trip.
2: Oh, Australia. Yeah. It was a summer trip, bucket list trip for me.
3: Still got a little Vegemite in your beard.
2: Yeah. Vegemite. That is the one thing about Australia I did not like.
0: It's disgusting.
2: Oh, my.
0: I mean, it's like tar.
2: Everyone said, you got to have it. So what do? We go out and we were at a resort and we had our own little kitchenette and everything. So we went grocery shopping for first thing there. And we said, got to get Vegemite. So we got this big jug of Vegemite.
0: Oh, no.
2: It was terrible. Barely touched.
3: Yeah.
2: So we go and the four of us take a little spoon. And they tell you. As soon as you get it, they tell you, so you have to spread it very thinly.
0: Uh-huh.
2: Because the reason is because it tastes so bad.
0: It's like resin.
2: Yeah, and so we all took a taste, put on a cracker or something, and I mean, we were spitting it out. Except my daughter said, it's not that bad. Gen X, it's not that bad. But the rest of us are like, oh, this is it. Yeah. I mean, I don't know what castor oil tastes like, but that's what I would envision.
3: Probably close.
2: That was the only thing I didn't like about Australia, though. Everything else.
3: Where'd you go? Did you do a full?
2: We stayed. No, we didn't do like a tour. We stayed in a resort in Coffs Harbour, which is between Sydney and Brisbane on the East Coast. It's winter over there when we were there in July. So, but winter there where we were was, 70 during the day and maybe mid 40s at night. My son and I golfed, so it was still great weather. And it was just great. The thing that made it great, it's beautiful. The wildlife is crazy, but the people are so nice there.
0: Oh. Does hockey have any representation in Australia?
2: Not really. There's a Nathan Walker, a player from Australia in the NHL, but there's not, as far as in Australia.
0: Yeah.
2: Someday. I mean, the NFL just went there and played. Man. So, someday. But
6: rugby.
2: I mean, they are huge sports fans, but it's it's soccer and it's other sports, Australian rules football. Yeah.
0: Are you able to completely unplug when you go on vacation? Because, I mean, for people who are in your profession, more so for reporters, I think, though, that you're always keeping an eye on
2: the insiders have to always
0: keep
2: their phone.
0: Yeah, but
2: when you go to Australia, you almost have to be because what is it now? It's 9.
0: Yeah.
2: So it's 11 o'clock at night there right now. And usually you're in a day, when they're sleeping, we're awake and vice versa, which is why the recovery time when you come home, I always tell you guys before we went on, give yourself a full week to recover from a trip to Australia.
3: And that's always been the prohibitive thing. I would love to go to Japan, love to go to New Zealand in that area, but I don't know, man. That just seems like a nightmare.
2: Well, here it is. We flew 6 hours to L.A., and I'm the travel director. I take full responsibility for this. Uh-huh. Should have scheduled for a night in L.A.
3: Okay.
2: And a flight, because I said, no, you know me. I'm like, I don't want a long layover. So we had a two-hour layover. It wasn't even that by the time you get out of the plane and everything. And so we basically got out of a plane, hopped on a plane, 15 hours to Sydney.
3: 15 hours.
2: And then we had another hour and a half to two-hour flight to where we stayed in Coffs Harbor. So by the time we got there, we were pretty tired, but that was fine. Adrenaline takes you on the trip. I was telling you that. But when you come home and you do those times and you got nothing really waiting for you except home, there's no adrenaline carrying you. It took us a full, all of us, kids included. So it wasn't because I'm getting old. Kids included. They're in their 20s. We were really zombies for about a week.
3: Yeah,
2: it was
3: no doubt.
2: So that's the. But the trip itself, I would highly recommend going there. It's different. It's such a different place.
4: I just hearing this, I don't know how police officers do it, because they do those 12-hour shifts, and they'll do day work and then they go to night work and then day work and then night work. I don't understand how they do that.
2: I don't know. Yeah. In fact, when our flight back, there were a lot of Australians who were headed to Idaho for one of the fires.
4: Mm-hmm.
2: The fire people, they were going to deal with wildfires in,
3: really?
2: In Idaho. Yeah,
3: because Idaho is known as mini Australia.
2: Mm-hmm. Yeah, you got to watch out for the kangaroos in Idaho. it was a bunch of them, 20 of them on our plane, all, and they still had, they had their suits on for the flight. I'm like, are you kidding?
3: And by the way, for those 15 hours, you're over ocean all the time. You're right.
2: Pretty much. You might see Hawaii. You prepare for the trip. The flight itself wasn't the problem. It was the time difference. You're sleeping there when you're awake here, vice versa. So when you get back here, you're
3: yeah, effed up.
0: So you got some time away, but now it's off to
2: hockey
0: work.
2: Now. Yeah,
0: time
2: we don't
0: work.
2: Do the game tonight.
0: No, it's TNT, right?
2: I say we. Boosh is on the call with Kenny and Edzo on TNT, and then tomorrow's is ESPN Plus, so it's streaming only. We finally do a game Saturday, and it's Carolina. Who else?
3: Yeah, there we go.
2: Here, so we get a chance to get back at them.
0: But Wayne Gretzky's in town tonight?
2: Yeah, Gretzky, the whole TNT program, Biz, all those guys. Encourage you to go. The orange carpet's at 4, and then right after that, the pregame show beyond. They're going to stay the night. They've got a doubleheader, so they'll be there the whole time. So after the Flyers game's over, go back there or stay right there for the game if you don't have tickets for the game. And it should be just a big hockey party.
0: Do you know Wayne Gretzky at all?
2: I've met him, yes, and talked to him. I actually, when I was doing games for OLN at the time, covered a game, and he was coaching Phoenix back then. They were the Phoenix Coyotes. And I had a couple of
3: minutes
2: to talk hockey with him. Yes. Great guy. I mean, he's just a great guy. And I sometimes think when he's listening to Biz and those guys talk, he's like, what are you talking about? but he's, it's a great, that whole show, I don't know how much you guys have seen, it's a great pregame show, do a great job with it. Doc was part of it back in the first year of it.
3: That's pretty cool.
2: Yeah, they have fun, they don't take themselves too seriously, and kind of like you guys.
0: Yeah, exactly.
4: Right, the radio broadcast will be done at the Fanatics, so at least we get the local.
2: Listen to Timmy and Fridge.
4: Yeah,
2: on Fanatic, they have all the games. One thing I don't like about my job is not doing games.
4: Yeah,
2: but I'll be there doing interviews and all kinds of things. I'm usually running around to the games I don't do, busier than when I'm doing a game.
4: Right.
2: So.
4: But speaking of the local broadcast, I wanted to ask you about Jason Mertedis. He was just, he's been battling cancer for a while, but it was diagnosed at stage 3 colon cancer. And they have some fundraisers going on right now. There is a GoFundMe for him and his family.
2: Absolutely.
4: Listen, the prognosis does not look good. I talked to him about it. And, having the conversation when he told me everything, I'm looking at him straight in his eyes. I'm like, I don't know what to say, he's the best.
2: He is, and he's kept me abreast of what's been happening. He's kept everybody through social media doing it, but he'll text me a lot of times when he's getting back from a treatment or get some diagnosis, and I have the same thing. What do I say?
4: Right. But what
2: courage he's shown, and I mean, he's been completely wide open about it. He's doing that. So, and of course, the biggest thing which he has regret for is, get yourself checked out.
4: Yep.
2: Yeah. And if you have any kind of symptoms, get checked out. But he's let everybody know what this is like. And right now, I mean, he's been given a time, which is so hard. But those times are based upon treatments from the past, and things are getting better and better that way.
3: That's exactly right.
2: And if determination has anything to do with it, he's going to find a way to beat those times. So, yeah. And I saw him, you know, he's been at the practice facility, and he's continuing his show and continuing his podcast on a daily basis now that the season started. And,
4: this is why I love the hockey community and the Flyers so much is that they have supported him and his family, throughout these past few months, if not years. At one point the Flyers, like the team, they do this thing in the locker room where it's essentially they put money in a pool or whatever. And the one game the money went to Jason and his family. Like, so, but there is the golf event that's happening. I don't know if you are aware of this, but it's coming up on October 25th. We could put this information up on our website, but there is money that goes to GoFundMe because he does have a wife and three children.
2: And so. Fnatic also has some T-shirts and there's some...
3: Yeah. I bought a couple of the shirts. They're cool. It's an F cancer riff. So
2: yes. So I mean
3: it's
2: whatever
3: puck,
2: you can
3: puck
2: do.
3: Cancer.
2: Yes. Yeah. Yes. I was like gonna that. Say there's not an F in there, but you But yeah, I mean, whatever you can do. Obviously, this is a guy who's his goal is to see his kids all graduate. I mean, it's just you gotta support it, and he's just met it head on. I mean, I can tell you right now, if something like this happens to me, I won't be as open. I don't have that in me to do it, but he has, and I mean, he's just a great guy.
0: He's the best. Yep. While we have you here, let's talk a little bit about Phil's because obviously it's a do or die or close to it.
2: Yeah.
0: What are your feelings on their chances here?
2: They have to put yesterday behind them because I mean. If they win that game yesterday, they're in really good shape, right? But it's gone. And they have Sanchez and they have Wheeler, perhaps, short rest for game three. Two of the best in the business. So it's not, all is not lost. They still have a shot in this series. They are going to have to get clutch hitting, which they got some of yesterday. Didn't get much, down the stretch, but they're going to have some clutch hits. But if Sanchez can deliver and then they get Wheeler, they can still win this series. Now, I don't know what that's going to leave them going into a series against LA, but the bottom line is you got to worry about this one right now. So I don't think they're dead yet.
3: Well, the big drawback from sports is that there's no guarantees. They could just guarantee.
2: Yeah, I mean, the number that everyone's throwing out there is
3: the stress would be reduced.
2: Only one team since they went to this wild card best of three, only one team that lost the first game has ever won this series.
3: Well, that's encouraging.
2: Yeah, that's true. But I think if there is a chance, this would be a series because the Phillies are made for the playoffs with their three good pitchers if Lizardo is healthy. But the two that are healthy are left to pitch in this series. That would lead them... In a good spot if those guys are right and rested for a next series as well. So that pitching can do a lot in the playoffs. Hey, they got to get through these guys.
0: Yeah. I have a question about hockey at the start of the season and your outlook. Football fans can take a look at the roster and go, okay, we got a great shot here. Maybe not there. Yeah, definitely going to get that because it's a limited. Yeah. It's a small number of games.
2: Yes.
0: Is hockey and baseball definitely... where it's just like, all right, let's just get started and see where things go.
2: Yeah, it's a marathon.
0: Yeah.
3: 84 games.
2: It's a marathon. I mean, baseball's the ultimate marathon, 162 of them, but 84, it's a marathon. I mean, think about the ups and downs they had last year. Great, decent start, surged into November, December. They ended up with, as I said, one of the better records in the league through January, and then, boom, they just had a terrible stretch. Then come out of the break, and they're one of the best teams in the league from there to the end of the year. So there's ups and downs, and with a younger team, those can be exaggerated. So there will be ups and downs, but that's part of the fun of it. It gets started against your top rival, a team that you just beat in the playoffs tonight. You get the team that beat you in the playoffs in game three on Saturday at home. So, it's going to be a great start. And it really, the thing to look for this year, yes, the wins and losses, obviously. Yes, they want to make the playoffs for sure. But is to watch the young veterans like Forster and York and Drysdale, and then the youngins like Martone, and Barkey and Bump and if some of the other guys, Knubel, Luchenko, get here to see how they develop. If they get the solid goaltending they got last year from Dan Vladar and now Joseph Woll is a backup, I don't see any reason why they wouldn't be right in the playoff hunt and make the playoffs.
3: Yeah.
2: And certainly if they make the playoffs, they can win a round or two. So they're there.
0: With a little more... cross-contamination of the Philly sports. Have you heard any of the guys on the team talk about LeBron?
2: They are coming huge to town, sports fans. You've seen them. They went, in fact, three of them hit the ball out of the park at at Citizens Bank Park where they took batting practice.
0: Oh, really?
2: Yeah, and the Phillies were struggling offensively at the time. I said, did Dombrowski come down and talk to you? But no, so they look good. That's the best I've seen the Flyers look in batting practice. and they go to the games. I know, I think it was it Barkey and Martone, I think, rang the bell at a Sixers game late last year.
0: Yeah.
2: So they're into it. Everybody's into LeBron, of course. So the bad thing about that is when the Sixers are playing here, we're usually on the road.
4: Yeah.
2: So
4: yeah.
2: There's not a lot of chance for us to get to games, but it's obviously very exciting. This is a great time in Philly sports.
3: Which I know just occurred to me. We got days. LeBron, but Gretzky's in town. Maybe the Flyers are talking.
2: Get LeBron to helicopter in for the pregame show tonight. Actually, he's here for practice. Yeah. Right?
3: Sweep
2: they're
3: up
2: practicing
3: all the goats in one season.
2: LeBron and Gretzky in the same room. I don't know if it happens a lot.
0: That'd be pretty amazing.
2: Two goats. You can argue they are the best of all time in their sport.
3: Yeah.
2: And some people, Jordan, some people Lemieux with Gretzky. Yeah. But I mean, those two are certainly right there. And I wonder how many times they've actually been together. I mean, they are both out in LA, so they've probably been together more than I think.
1: I heard a great defense of GOAT, and it's like the greatest of all time at that time.
3: Yeah.
1: You can't compare old guys to new guys because the game changes.
2: It does. And our game's changed tremendously. The NBA has also changed. I mean, the three is so much more of a thing now than it was when Michael Jordan played. For Gretzky, I mean, he would be tremendous in any era, but the game is different. It's a lot faster now. And as great as Gretzky was, he wasn't that fast. So who knows how that would have impacted his game. But all I know is for what era he played in, he dominated like no one in this sport. Lemieux maybe as much, but I do put credence into durability and length. And hey, it's not Mario's fault. He had back issues and obviously he had cancer, but he didn't have the length of career that Gretzky had. So I usually go Gretzky number one in that argument.
1: I got to ask one question. How do you feel about the jersey tuck rule that's been plaguing the team?
2: People are starting to throw it on us, the announcers. Like, we complained that we couldn't see the numbers because I complain about the sleeve numbers. That's what I read.
0: That's what you've always told me.
2: Don't throw this tuck rule on the announcers. I think it might be that eventually they're going to put advertisements on the bottom part of the jersey and they don't want it getting tucked. But it's tough for guys like Trevor because he's always skated that way. Alexander Ovechkin always has skated that way. So I'm going to be fascinated to see, especially Ovi. I mean, you're going to give Ovi a penalty? Is he going to be the first one to get a penalty? I want to see that.
0: Gretzky always tucked his jersey in too.
2: Absolutely.
0: Yeah.
2: So, I can't really figure out a reason why they're doing this other than perhaps the road.
3: Advertising. Wow. Yeah. I think that's probably a pretty insightful look at it.
2: Yeah. And the other one, and of course the Flyers poked fun at it. I'm not sure the league liked that, but I thought it was pretty funny when they all came out with their jerseys tucked for the pregame skate. The other rule, though, is necessary. A lot of these guys, Porter Bartow sometimes, wear their visors so high, their eyes aren't even covered. Well, because they don't like looking through the visor.
0: Sure.
2: But that's, you got to have that. We've seen so many times where the visor has saved a guy, his eye. Wow. And then the other thing is the neck protection, which is becoming, it's grandfathered in, which after a player died overseas a couple of years ago, I think that's probably necessary too. Yep. So most of these things are good. The tuck rule is one that everyone's
3: trying to figure out.
2: Why are we being so, what's the deal there?
0: Well, anyhow, it gets underway tonight. And as Jim was saying, at Stateside Live, there's a fan fest. It's free, by the way.
2: Yeah.
0: And they're rolling out the orange carpet at 4:00. And the TNT, the NHL on TNT crew is going to be there.
2: Oh, it's just going to be so much fun at Stateside. And then you just go on over for the game. Or if you don't have tickets even for the game, still go to Stateside.
0: Yeah.
2: It's going to be a great place to
0: drink specials. The they got all kinds of stuff that's happening. So it should be great. Well, I'm excited. The season is getting underway. It is always wonderful to see you, JJ.
2: Great to see you guys.
0: We'll come to a game. We'll see you down there for sure.
2: You've got to come up to the booth. You did?
0: Yeah.
3: We did.
2: I believe last year, right?
3: Yep. Yes. To talk about the Camp Out for Hunger. Yeah.
2: Yes. As well.
0: We'll do
2: hopefully
0: it
2: you do that again. And I hope to get this year. Last year I couldn't, the schedule was bad or something. I couldn't get to it, but I want to get there this year. And see you guys. And hey, I always get asked. I still get asked. I'll get asked tonight for sure because I'll be in the concourse. Yeah. Doing some stuff. Mm-hmm. How come you're not doing a phrase for MMR?
3: We got to do it.
1: Yeah.
3: We're going to do it. I suggested the C word, but I know that's a tall order. Yeah,
2: you
3: yeah.
2: always suggest ones I can't use. I'll let everybody else here come up with a word or phrase. Steve, we'll off limits.
0: We'll get something together.
2: All right. My 34th year will be my last.
0: Yes. Right. Yes. We'll send you out in style. All right, Jim. Great to see you. It's here for Jim Jackson, JJ, and Flyers Hockey. Getting underway, my friend. All right, we're going to take a quick break. We'll come back with your shot of winning $1,000 with Totally Prezzed Dough. Be ready, my friend.
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0: 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Tis everything that rocks. It's 8:55, so we, you know, got a few minutes here before we get you on board for another shot of winning $1,000. Totally prez dough, which is coming up in a moment. But we'll handle a couple of things, do that, and then we have a guest who is in our studio. But let's get our final look at traffic before we do anything. Marissa, what's going on this morning?
1: Road construction on 76 westbound. It has the right lane closed between 30th and Vine. Traffic has stopped all the way back to Passyunk Avenue. We're also slowing on the eastbound side between the Boulevard and Spring Garden. Vine westbound from 95 out to the Schuylkill. And construction has started on the Commodore Barry Bridge. It's both directions. Roadways reduced to two lanes. 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
0: All right, we'll do this. Then we'll do the money.
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0: 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Oh, I got some winners here for you.
3: All right, let her rip.
0: We'll start with a follow-up story. A Maryland bartender who allegedly took off her pants and began pleasuring herself on an American Airlines flight en route to Miami told police that she had consumed several drinks before she boarded the aircraft, and she couldn't recall what happened during the trip because she fell asleep.
3: Thanks for the heads up.
0: She does not remember any of it. Flight attendant Gabriel Barrero told police that he was approached 20 minutes into the flight by a 61-year-old male passenger. Reported the woman in seat 9D had removed her pants and began actively pleasuring herself while making inappropriate sounds.
3: Oh, was she doing it manually? Was she using her, like her sleep pillow? What was she using?
0: It didn't say, okay. But Barrero said that he approached a woman who subsequently identified herself as 46-year-old Katie Inzer.
3: She wasn't using her Biscoff cookies.
0: Oh, my God. Her last name is Inzer.
4: Oh, boy.
0: She stuck at Inzer,
3: sure, yeah,
0: and instructed her to put her pants back on. And
3: yeah, could you, man? Could you put your pants back on?
5: Nice beaver.
0: She complied without further incident, and eventually fell asleep for the remainder of the flight.
3: That's a good step.
0: Since the incident occurred in flight, the Miami-Dade Sheriff's Office made the jurisdictional determination that it was a matter for the FBI to handle and forward it to the bureau agent.
3: I had the craziest dream. I was pleasuring myself with my pants on.
0: The status of the FBI inquiry is unclear, though no charges appear to have been filed against Inzer, who works at a bar and grill on Maryland's Eastern Shore.
3: The big issue was the no finger blasting sign was on.
4: But honestly, like, what if she was asleep and
3: Sleep fingering?
4: Yeah, yeah.
0: I don't know. She was awake at this point. But anyway, in a
2: finger banging.
0: In a Facebook post 2 days after the airplane incident, she posted photos from her vacation to Florida with a caption that said, "God gives us tiny love letters called clouds, flowers, and rain."
3: It's beautiful.
0: Isn't that beautiful?
3: What else does God do?
0: Yeah. All right. A woman claims a stranger bit off a piece of her face.
3: Wow.
0: In an unprovoked attack. Diana Gonzalez says that she had never seen her alleged attacker before in her life, when she allegedly spat on her, grabbed her, and bit her on the forehead, taking out a one-inch chunk of skin.
3: Wow.
0: Yeah, the victim believes the assault was motivated by racism and homophobia, and alleges that the woman who attacked her also shouted multiple slurs at her. Camila Chadli, I think is how you say her last name, has been charged with secondary assault following the alleged attack in downtown Seattle. Diana claims Chadli was sitting on the steps of a hotel eating a hamburger when she walked by her on her way to get a drink at a 7-Eleven near her workplace. Chadli then allegedly threw a piece of trash at her. The victim said almost instantly she was like, "Inferior race, you're an inferior race." Diana claimed that the suspect then...
3: Whatever happened to good afternoon?
0: Yeah. spat on her and grabbed her before the pair went side to side with each other and began to fight. And she said, that's when she bites my forehead. I could feel her biting me.
3: That's a tough place to get a chunk of flesh off.
0: Yeah, the brawl was ultimately broken up by a hotel employee and other bystanders helped to control the bleeding from the wound. Diana claims that she was then told that Chadli spat the skin she had bitten off into a grate.
3: Wow. Ugh. Is that what they're for?
0: Chadli is understood to have walked to a nearby bus stop near a courthouse before being taken into custody. So,
3: people, right?
0: Yeah, saying, man.
3: Forehead eater.
0: All right, how about something? Well, this isn't really lighter. This is pretty intense, too. Right. But an Amazon delivery driver was caught on camera peeing all over the lobby of a posh Greenwich Village apartment building, leaving a resident pissed off over the foul delivering.
3: Had someone, in fact, ordered piss.
0: The disturbing footage captured Donnie, a 30-year-old tenant. The moment an Amazon delivery driver unzipped his pants outside his apartment and started spraying urine in the halls and on furniture as well.
3: How was your delivery?
0: The moment an Amazon delivery driver did that and he started spraying urine on the furniture, he said he walked straight down, walked straight back there. If he had done it 100 times, like second nature, Donnie said, I had shoes in the hallway, a chair in the hallway, a table in the hallway, and he's peeing and splashing everywhere. The footage showed a man wearing a light blue and gray Amazon delivery driver uniform ring the electronic doorbell system to gain entry into the building. Donnie buzzed the driver into the building as if nothing was unusual. He later checked his footage and was shocked at what he saw. When he reached out to Amazon to complain, they gave him a $50 gift card.
1: Oh, okay. That solves it.
0: Mm-hmm. And he said, I didn't think that was inappropriate for what had happened.
3: I would agree.
0: And he refused the coupon. The Amazon driver, apparently they said he was working for like a third party.
3: Okay.
0: But the Amazon said that they are not really liable for it. But
3: I know for a fact your son works for a third party and he doesn't piss in the lobby of a hotel.
0: I've never seen him do it before. The attorney said that they are exploring possible litigation against Amazon. The delivery driver has not been identified.
5: I'm sorry for rubbing pee on your face.
0: Understood. All right. And I told you I had some funky ones.
3: Those are some funky ones.
0: That is what I have in the bizarre file for you. All right, it's 10:02. I apologize for being a little late with this, but let's do this now.
6: 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It's time for a
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0: All right, the word is charge, C-H-A-R-G-E, and you have until 25 minutes after the hour to enter it on the special MMR app, or I should say on the MMR app or WMMR.com or the special contest short code number, which is 45911, and one random entry wins $1,000 in our company-wide contest. 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And the President Steve Totally Prezzo is sponsored by Bet Parks Casino, online and sportsbook. So the word is charge, C-H-A-R-G-E. Make sure that you enter that now. All right, we have another guest in our studio. And this is big because our guest, we go way, way, way, way back.
3: Uh-huh. Early Y100.
0: Preston, Marilyn, and Steve days.
4: Oh, yeah.
0: And he would come in regularly and in various forms. Yeah. And he's in one form today. After 30 years of the host of Gay Bingo, the entity known as Carlotta Attendant has been retired. But we still have Mr. Michael Byrne. Yeah.
8: Bingo.
0: It is great to see you, Michael.
8: Great to see you guys.
0: The last time I saw you actually was at Gay Bingo last year. My youngest turned 18 and wanted to go to Gay Bingo, and the theme was Alice in Wonderland. We had a ball. That event has not changed in the slightest bit. It was so much fun.
8: Yeah, it's definitely a good time.
0: And you had hosted that for Carlotta had hosted that for 30 years.
8: Yeah, crazy, right?
0: Yeah,
3: it's unbelievable that amount of time has passed. But it was always a blast. I remember we received an honor one evening for what was it? We were the honorary.
0: Straight people of the year.
3: Straight people of the year, yes.
8: Yeah, because homos love you.
0: Homos love us. Listen, one of my first times at Gay Bingo, I was straight person of the month, and they gave me a button, and it said really big. It said, homos love me. I still have it.
8: And it's true.
0: It's
8: very, very true.
0: Listen, I have to point out, so by the way, Action Wellness is the beneficiary of Gay Bingo. They're celebrating their 40th year, but Gay Bingo since 1999 has raised around $5 million to support people affected by HIV, which has got to be one of the biggest feathers in your cap.
8: Honored to have been able to have that kind of an impact.
0: Mm-hmm. Yeah,
8: that's really
3: well. You happened upon something that just struck a very kitschy, fun, very theater-centric approach to charity. It's what we follow in that suit. You can make. It doesn't have to be, you know, rubber chicken and a suit. It can be right. Something that's fun. And, I mean, all of the people that have processed through and been a part of that, it's just been a wonderful thing. But now you have something new that's coming up, correct?
8: Well, we've got Black Tie Gay Bingo started about 25 years ago.
3: Is it 25 years?
8: Crazy.
3: Oh, my God.
8: And that's this weekend on Saturday night at the Lowe's Hotel. Tickets are still available, so people can get a ticket to by going to the actionwellness.org website or gaybingophilly.org till 5 o'clock tonight. Otherwise, they can give Action Wellness a call at 215-981-3323. Talk to Tim, and he can hook you up.
3: The black tie version has been 25 years.
8: Crazy.
3: Yeah, I'll forget it.
8: But it's the best black tie event in Philadelphia,
3: right?
8: In my opinion. It's the only one that I go to that people get kicked out at the end of the night. Usually after dinner,
3: yeah.
8: The place is a ghost town, right?
3: Yeah.
8: But at this event, people are dancing all night long and are like told, no,
3: yeah,
8: you have to leave.
3: That's great.
0: It is such a fun event for those who haven't done it before. If you're looking for something out of the ordinary to do, that's a great cause. You should definitely give Gay Bingo a shot. And the black tie is a blast. We had such a good time last time we were at the event. I wanted to ask about you and your retirement from this. Was that a difficult decision? Was it a plan for a while now? Did you look at 30 as the milestone to go, it's time to hang it up?
8: It was more senior citizen. I hit 65 in May, uh-huh. And I know there are older drag queens in the world. I mean, RuPaul is she was lip syncing to the Druids. I knew I'm certainly not near death, but oh my God, the heels and the, my 65-year-old body is like, enough.
3: AARP offer any savings on cosmetics.
8: No, right. People say, oh, well, just wear flats.
0: No. Please.
8: No self-respecting drag queen in the world
0: they
8: is
0: don't
8: wearing
0: the
8: anything lower than a 4-inch
3: heel. By the way, if you've never been to an event, they're all 15 feet tall.
0: Yes.
8: Totally.
3: Yeah. Well, it's like Avatar.
8: Yeah.
3: Yeah, the Navi.
9: Well, then I think we need to invent a more comfortable heel. I mean, rather than, why have we not done that? Well, sneaker heels.
8: Birkenstock. Come on. Where's the footbed?
1: It takes men to wear heels for them to be more comfortable.
8: that is very true.
3: Oh, Preston, the Laurel House did the Walk a Mile in Her Shoes event, which is high heels. And
0: I've been hosting that for like 15 years. I still can't stand it, man.
3: It rips your feet up.
8: Totally.
3: We did, now this, I will say, the one that we did, Preston, that was on a gravel road.
0: Mm-hmm, that was not a good idea.
3: That was not well planned.
0: Yeah.
3: That we paid for that for a while.
8: Yeah. Philly 8 Thrift is very happy that I am no longer doing drag. They've got lots of sparkly dresses and very large sized high heels.
0: Well, you hadn't lost your edge when I saw you last year. You were hilarious still as the host, which has been your calling card as the comedy. Who is taking over now as host for the events?
8: I don't know.
0: You don't know, really?
8: They're keeping it a secret from me.
0: Oh, wow. Okay.
8: Maybe I'm going to find out on Saturday. So. Okay. Join me at the event.
3: Carlotta Tendon.

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1: Oh, my God.
2: What
1: if they grab... If Carlotta Tennant's nemesis, whoever that is, I'm sure there's one out there.
0: Is there a nemesis?
3: Well, there are some dark drag queens in the world. You know, there are some dark drag queens in the world. Because Carlotta was the drag queen that you could bring your grandma to.
0: Yeah, very pleasant. Yes. Yeah.
2: I have definitely encountered some drag queens with the toed that can come along, and I'm like, oh, okay, that's the way this is. Can you speak a little bit about the drag queen attitude?
3: Oh, yeah. Well, you know, you don't get your hand too close to their mouth. You know, there can be some, you know, because some people don't find, you know, you guys are really funny, right? Yeah. But some people think that the only thing they can do to be funny is to swear.
1: Yeah.
3: Or to go after people and, you know,
1: to rip them
3: do
1: apart.
3: The insult comic thing.
1: And are always in that mode.
3: And that's their gig. Yeah. And it's not my gig.
1: Yeah.
2: Well, as a veteran, do you have any suggestions for the new class that's coming up? People are trying out, trying a drag show or something like that. I'm not as an attendant, but as a participant. Yeah. What are suggestions from a veteran to the new drag queens?
3: Well, to host something like Gay Bingo, it's you got to be in character even when you're not talking.
2: Okay.
1: Yeah. Yeah.
3: So being, because you know what, guys? Bingo's really dumb. It's really, really dumb.
2: Yeah.
3: And, you know, that's what was so exhausting, you know, because for 3 hours... I would have to sit there and pretend that I was having the best time in my life.
1: And play the game, legitimately play the game.
3: Yeah, and be like, oh, boy, you know, for 3 hours. So if you're taking over for Carlotta, get ready.
1: Yeah,
3: you
1: know,
3: you got to
1: put on your happy face.
3: Put on your this is fun.
2: Yeah.
4: It is so different, and I learned... accidentally that, like, oh, 69 does not translate across all bingo games everywhere.
3: Oh, no. It doesn't. But if you're at Gay Bingo and you're not out of your chair at 069, you will be pointed out.
0: There's a strong correlation. If you have a Rocky Horror Picture Show vibe, it's the same sort of, it's very theatrical. It's very fun. So
2: we did a bingo night. I think it was last year, Michael, and Casey was kind of the veteran because he's called bingo games before at events, several of them. Yeah. And we were going through the progress of how we wanted this to lay out and how many games can we do? Blah, blah, blah. And Casey's like, no, we need to do this. I'm like, no, I think we can do more than that. And I didn't realize how long that game drags out.
1: Oh, they wanted to do special designs, the letter M, the letter P. Yeah. I'm like, no, dude, no, just do bingo.
3: Yeah, if you have more than 4 numbers that they need to get, you're going to be there for an
1: forever.
3: Hour.
1: Yeah, we found
3: people
1: that
3: people do these elaborate seven number things. It's like, oh, goodness.
2: Hey, let me ask you, of all those years, of 30 years of doing it, did you have some interesting scenarios where people came in and they weren't quite sure what they were getting into as far as attending the event? And I'm not saying necessarily a negative thing happening, but surprises.
3: Yeah, because guess what? There were ladies from St. Rita's who were like, I'm here to buy bingo. And Chum and I are riffing about whatever or promoting whatever sponsor is next. And they're like, bingo. Pick it up.
0: Yeah. Oh, by the way, like at state fairs and stuff, or like the big bingo events, it's serious.
3: It's
0: deadly serious.
3: And they've got 9 games laid out in front of them. And
2: Don't mess it up or hell hath no fury.
3: Oh, my Lord.
2: Yeah.
3: Yeah.
2: By the way, at the events, there's also, at least the ones I've been to, there's a show that takes place as well in between.
3: Yes.
2: There's a shorter drag show that'll take place.
3: Yes, absolutely.
2: So that'll be at Black Tie Bingo as well,
3: absolutely.
2: Right?
3: Absolutely. And they're brilliant.
2: Yeah.
3: The girls are brilliant.
2: So that's going to be this Saturday night, by the way. I also wanted to touch on this. Carlotta was at Pierre Robert's street unveiling, which was just a wonderful thing. Can you tell us a little bit about that day?
3: Yeah, okay. Let me tell your listeners, I'm a crybaby, so if I start crying, don't call the cops or anything.

0: Okay, like, don't get concerned. I'm just a crybaby. But yeah, I was really honored for Pierre's family to ask for me to be there and to help MC.
1: Seeing you there in the video was so, it was so wonderful. And then that caught me because I, you know, and we were dealing, it was right, the Band-Aid had just been ripped off for all intents and purposes. But yeah, it was great to see you there, especially where it is. We're, you know, we're working on the mural, but, you know, it's wonderful to see all the things that are carrying on in his memory.
0: Yeah. And the amazing thing about Pierre, you know, Carlotta's twin brother, Michael, worked in development for HIV and AIDS service organizations for 20 years. And I was always doing events and doing different things. And anytime I asked Pierre for help, he said, yes.
2: Absolutely. Yeah.
0: He never, ever said no.
1: Yeah.
0: And you know who else who said yes? You guys. Truly, you know, he really had such an impact on our region in so many ways, but for people living with HIV and AIDS. You know, whether it was the AIDS Walk or Dining Out for Life or Bar AIDS or what have you, Pierre was there with bells on.
1: It was a wonderful thing, though, that he had the last AIDS Walk. We got to the point where
2: every one of
1: nothing
2: them.
1: But net, as they say. He went out in style. Got to see it, you know, on that level. So it's pretty amazing.
3: It's a beautiful thing you all touched on during the ceremony. Is we'll never know the scope of his generosity. Like he would just if
4: you'll feel it, but you'll never know.
3: I mean, there were places where you know maybe you needed a bed for the night or some sort of service. He would just write a check. Yeah. And do it. And we think maybe his accountant didn't even know all of the things that he did. He was just so kind and generous.
0: He didn't want anyone to know. He wasn't in it for glory. He was he was in it because he had a heart.
1: Knowing a Pierre's record-keeping abilities, is I'm sure his accountant is a heavy drinker.
2: Had to have been. Yeah. There weren't stories we didn't know until after he passed.
1: Yeah.
2: About him.
1: You still hear him.
2: Buying things for people. Yeah, doing stuff like that under the table. Make sure you don't tell anybody. Ryan knew all about it, his producer.
5: Yep.
2: But he would tell Ryan to not let anybody know, right? Yep.
6: Mum's the word. I mean, he just wanted to go out and just gave his everything for everyone. And that's Pierre Robert.
1: That's the real charity. If you're doing it for a photo op, you're doing it for that. You're doing it for yourself. When you do it, you want it. No. You're doing it for the person.
2: Yeah.
1: Makes it more pure.
4: One of Pierre's passions was obviously Action Wellness. So if you want to support Pierre in his honor, attend this event or donate to this event. Carlotta Attendant was the MC last year. I just got word that the MC this year is going to be Parkina Tharty.
2: That sounds like a nemesis.
4: Oh, boy.
0: I'm pulling up, and I'm leaving.
1: Parkina Tharty.
2: Did you make that name up?
4: I just made it.
2: Okay.
1: Carlotta works much better.
2: I agree.
4: Yeah.
2: So, Michael, with Carlotta being retired, are you doing anything, or are you retired into retirement, or what's going on?
0: So, Carlotta, at 55, went back to school.
2: Oh,
4: wow.
0: Went to Bryn Mawr.
2: Uh-huh.
0: Like, my undergrad, I was went to acting school at Emerson. So that's not real school.
4: Don't say that to Preston. His kid's looking at Emerson.
0: Well, Emerson's a great school. Well, it's different now than it was.
3: Right. It's a very good school.
0: It's a very, very good school and hard to get into. Yeah. But Bryn Mawr is a real school.
4: Yeah.
0: Like, they make you write things and read things, you know? But I ended up doing really well. And I'm now a therapist. Specializing in working with elders and LGBT elders, and you know, to be super specific.
1: That's it's wonderful, very empathetic, very, your wheelhouse is well suited for this.
0: Yeah. And, you know, our elders, they get ignored.
1: Yeah.
0: And we wouldn't be where we are today without our elders, especially our LGBT elders. The LGBT community would not be anywhere near where we are without the
2: guidance.
0: And all the hell they went through.
2: Yeah, for sure. You know? Yeah, they were the first line. Yeah. Wow. Well, listen, if people do want to get tickets, actionwellness.org for Black Tie Gay Bingo, and Michael will be there. And when we did, last time we did it, we bought a whole table. You can buy a whole table full and make a party out of it. And there's all kinds of prizes, obviously, but there's a show that goes on. I guarantee you will have a blast. So maybe they should make sure that you go to it. And let us not leave this out, the inaugural Carlotta Tennant Award is going to be bestowed upon someone. So that is going to be a part moving forward. There will be an award recipient just at Black Tie Bingo every year.
0: Yeah, I guess so.
2: That's excellent.
0: Yeah.
5: Dude.
0: And, you know, and if, guess what? You know, if you're always like, hey, what does Michael Byrne look like when he's crying? Come on Saturday night. Yeah. And you'll see. Yeah. That's excellent. Yeah. I
2: love it. Listen, it's great to catch up with you. And congratulations on all the great work that you've done over these years. 30 years of just being a positive force is a wonderful thing to sit back and take a look at and recognize and enjoy. And we're very, very proud of you and very happy for
0: you. Thanks. Love you guys so much.
2: Yeah, love you too. Thank you. Michael Byrne, guys. Carlotta Tennant as well. All right, we're going to take a quick break. But as we do, I want to remind you that our Totally Presto word is charge, C-H-A-R-G-E. Enter that now. You have until 25 after the hour, so about 5 more minutes. We'll be back in just a second. Stay with us.
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0: little Free Falling from Tom Petty on 93.3 WMMR. 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
1: Yeah, I believe so. Yeah.
0: Yes, let me check out. All right, it is 10:31 and the Preston and Steve Show. Full day today, and we have more to go before we wrap up. And part of that more is having your shot to win something. And right now, it is a 4-pack of tickets to the Elmwood Park Zoo that we are going to give away, courtesy of the lesson question. Have you been paying attention? I'm going to see if anybody gets this one right.
1: Is it a real reach?
0: It was, tough to maybe remember all the details, but...
1: All right.
0: Charlie Sheen farts cyanide and vomits what?
1: I remember that.
0: You remember? Yeah. Well, you said it.
1: I know, but it's rare that I do.
0: 610-660-9333. Let's see if you remember that. It was from about 7 o'clock this morning. Charlie Sheen farts cyanide and vomits what?
1: Wow. Freaking miracle.
0: 610-660-9333. If you heard that and you know, then give us a call right now.
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0: Ready by Warner Brothers, the end of Oak Street. 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What's going on, Steve?
1: Well, Preston, Alaskan Bush People stars Gabriel and Raquel Brown announcing they're divorcing after 7 years of marriage. The split is set to get contentious for the rural couple, with Raquel already saying she wants half of Gabriel's buckets and sticks.
4: Oh, my God.
1: NBC News running a piece claiming Diddy is enjoying the VIP life in prison with regular massages, gourmet meals, and contraband booze. In fact, Diddy even provided financial advice to a sadistic guard so that prisoners working on the roof would get buckets of baby oil.
5: Hey!
1: And finally, teen mom and porn star Farrah Abraham posting pics of her with her mouth wired shut after undergoing an elective cosmetic surgery. A philosophical Abraham captioned the pics, writing, quote, "It's days like these that I thank God I do most of my acting with my butthole."
0: Oh. Dude. All right, let's see if we know the answer to the question. Charlie Sheen farts cyanide and vomits what? And I'm going to go to first caller in. That's Mike. Maybe he knows. Hey, Mike.
6: Hi, Mike.
0: Good morning, buddy.
7: Hi, Mike.
0: Hi, Mike. Charlie Sheen farts cyanide and vomits what?
7: Chocolate milk.
0: Yeah. Well done. Hang on, Mikey. We're going to give you a 4-pack of tickets to the Elmwood Park Zoo. Don't miss Boo the Zoo at Elmwood Park Zoo. The entire zoo is transformed into a kooky, spooky Halloween celebration. Costumes are encouraged for the whole family when you trick-or-treat at the zoo. Weekends 10:30 to 3:30 through November 1st.
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0: Yeah! 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Don't miss big-time college football. And Villanova battles Morgan State this Saturday, 1 o'clock at Villanova Stadium. Kids 8th grade and younger can score a touchdown on the field after the game. And tickets available at Villanova.com. Well, nobody's happy when a concert you saved up for and were excited about gets canceled, except maybe AC/DC fans in the New York City area. Their show, scheduled for September 25th, was shut down due to the powerful nor'easter that plowed through the region several days ago. Fortunately, they were able to reschedule the concert quickly, and added bonus, they now are bringing some friends along. It was announced yesterday. The concert was scheduled for this Friday and will also include Foo Fighters on the show.
1: That's a pretty good save.
0: Wow. It's the second time on the tour that the two have teamed up. Foo Fighters opened up for AC/DC earlier this month in St. Louis. The show will be the final performance of AC/DC's 2027 North American leg of the Power Up Tour. And then just one more story. Elton John opened the new Apple Music Hall in London on Monday night, and it was with an intimate solo piano show for 600 fans. The performance was his first UK concert in more than 3 years and featured classics including Rocketman, Tiny Dancer, Your Song, and Benny and the Jets. Thankfully for...
1: Man.
0: There's a little audio of it.
1: That's good stuff.
0: Thankfully, for everyone who couldn't squeeze inside the venue, the hour-long set was streamed and projected onto the outside of the Battersea Power Station.
1: Did you see that his piano was rigged with explosives, Preston?
0: Did we have any? It was a different clip, and I think it might be on someone's phone. So, yeah, here we go. This was it's kind of weird when this happened.
1: A stranger jumped in. Yeah.
2: Boom, you stupid rabbit! Like this!
0: End the show.
1: Hey, well, he was injured
0: after that. So, all right. In fact, speaking
1: Blew his hair plugs out.
0: Speaking of ending the show, that is all I have in
5: That's
0: music.
5: It?
0: That's it. I'm sorry. All right. That's all I got for you this morning. All right, we're going to take a break. Come back in a second. And Leather Day Word of the Week prize. We'll see if you win it on Friday, but you will need the letter today. We'll be right back with Matt Court. Stay with us.
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3: 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Now.

0: a little toe tapper for you this morning on MMR. Yeah, it's Pantera and Walk on the Preston and Steve Show as we're about ready to run out of here because we are done, people. Yay. That's how you end a program right there. 10:48 as we are at the end of our day, and what a busy day it's been. It's been a good one. So I want to do a few thank yous before we step to the side for Matt Cord. Thank you to this morning we had Alex and Karen on Fox 29. So spent some time chatting with those guys, which was lovely as always. Then we had our buddy Jim Jackson.
1: Hey!
0: JJ, can't believe Flyers hockey starting today.
1: It's always good to see him.
0: Home and season opener, and they're rolling out the orange carpet. I think it starts around 4 o'clock at Stateside Live. It's on TNT, and, you know, so their national crew is going to be there for all kinds of cool. There's free activities, and if you're not even going to the game, you can hang out at Stateside Live, have a great time.
1: And Gretzky's in town, too,
0: Gretzky's
1: right?
0: Gretzky's here, yeah. Lundqvist, there's a lot of big names in and around the area, so that's cool. And then we had a Carlotta attendant, Michael Byrne. Come by to talk about Black Tie Bingo. Carlotta, the character, has retired from hosting Gay Bingo. We'll find out who the new hosts are coming up on Saturday night. And you can go to actionwellness.org to get the information and get tickets. And they will have the inaugural Carlotta Attendant Award that's going to be taking place.
1: The Cecil B. DeMille of Gay Bingo.
0: Totally. So it was cool to catch up with Michael this morning. And Matt Cord's here. Hey, man.
2: Great show.
0: Thank you, man.
2: JJ, 34 years. I can't believe that.
0: I know.
2: I thought maybe 25.
0: Yeah.
2: 34.
0: Yeah.
1: And he's great.
2: He's the best.
1: Top of his game.
2: He's so good at what he does. Yeah. Something else, I forget. Right. I saw Marissa last night.
0: Yeah. What show? Where were you?
2: I went to Weezer.
0: Okay.
2: She went to AC/DC. Everything. Weezer. Pretty reckless.
0: Silver Sun pickups.
3: Shins.
2: Saw the Shins.
0: Yeah.
2: Yeah.
0: What did you think of the show last night?
2: No.
0: Okay.
2: They're okay.
0: Weezer.
2: I left early, so maybe they got better. But you know, we're supposed to come on here. Oh, it's a great show. And I was kind of underwhelmed when they came on stage.
3: So Matt and I were watching it from all the way across the arena, high. And then when I left with Jim, our friend from Live Nation, and when we got back, we went a little closer.
2: It was
3: closer to the stage. It was much better.
1: Okay. We've had some, seen Weezer a number of times over the years. And one time they were performing in a boxing ring.
2: They did. Yeah. Blue Horizon.
1: Blue Horizon.
2: That was Sonic Session.
1: Awesome.
2: Yeah, that was great.
0: Not a physically dynamic band. They're not running around and doing that type of thing.
2: No, and the stage is really cool. It was like they're pretending they were playing at some kid's backyard.
0: Oh.
2: So they had a white picket fence. They had a house.
4: I like that.
2: They ran this video before the kid's like, I got Weezer playing my backyard. And so that was cool. But
3: It had a lot of dynamics, and they, you know, lost power, quote unquote, at some point. So they went acoustic.
0: Okay.
3: And then it was actually kind of ironic because when I made it over, Rivers goes, look at this sign that says high voltage. I was like, did anybody tell him that AC/DC is playing across the street right now?
2: Yeah.
3: But they had it all scripted out and they hit that. And my name is Jonas, and they had like a UFO. You know, it was fun.
0: I'll bet Rivers was a little geeked out in a good way that AC/DC was right next door. He's a rock and roll fan.
1: Oh, yeah.
0: I mean, he's a diehard.
2: Yeah.
0: So
2: was AC/DC good?
3: They were great.
2: Okay.
3: I mean, iconic, right?
0: Yeah.
3: Rivers hopped on drums and switched with the drummer played guitar for a little bit, too. So that was fun. Yeah.
0: That is fun. Nice. All right. Well, listen, Matt, before we do the letter today and all that stuff, I got a caller we have to go to. Is your name Bill McGurk?
5: Yes, it is, Preston.
0: Bill McGurk, you sound like you got a little extra spring in your step. Why is that?
5: Yeah, because I just won $1,000.
0: How about that? Yay! Totally Presto. A winner right there. All right, Bill, tell us about you, where you're from, and what do you do, my man?
5: Drexel Hill, Delco.
4: Delco!
5: just retired, actually. $30,000. I think will be good for a nice long weekend with my wife.
1: Excellent. That's terrific.
0: Perfect. How long have you been married, Bill?
5: 14 years.
0: 14 years. Good for you guys. Well, you can go out and whiner and diner and make sure you guys have a really good time and, you know, rekindle everything in your retirement years. That's a beautiful thing. How long have you been listening to MMR, Bill?
5: A good 15 years.
0: Oh, we are happy to have you on board, my friend. That's excellent.
5: Yeah, you guys rock, man. I appreciate it.
1: Thank you.
0: It is our pleasure to present you, Bill McGurk, with $1,000. Congratulations.
5: Nice. All right. Take care, guys.
0: You too, buddy. Hey. How about that, man? That's the way you do it right there. And the whole thing is sponsored by our friends at Bet Parks Online Casino and Sportsbook. So Matt's going to have your next chance to win coming up a little bit.
2: Noon.
0: Right? Yep. All right, let's do the letter.
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0: Preston and Steve show brought to you today by the letter.
2: B as in Bjork.
0: All right, B as in Bjork. All right, and we are going to give away a signed guitar from a Perfect Circle and also a pair of great seats. MMR rocks that show with special guest The Cult Friday, April 30th at Freedom Works Pavilion. Tickets go on sale this Friday at 10 a.m. via Ticketmaster. And that's the same day we'll give away the prize. All right, what's up for today?
2: Well, we got lame-ass trivia coming up at 11:40, another four-pack of tickets for Temple UConn. Our blocks today, Killers, Elton John, and it's Robbie, the bass player of Goo Goo Dolls' birthday. So
1: nice. That's a good collection.
2: Yeah. So a block of the Goo Goo Dolls and Pierre's vinyl cut today. Temple of the Dog.
0: Yes.
2: Nice. Only record they ever put out.
0: Yeah. It's too bad.
2: Yeah, I know.
0: It would have been great to have another one.
2: Yeah.
0: But it is what it is. They give us some great music, though.
2: Yeah. And I think I won't play Hunger Strike.
0: Okay.
2: Something different.
0: Yeah, something else.
2: Yeah.
0: Not the obvious.
2: That's shortly after two.
0: All right, thank you, Matt, and thank you to the sponsor of the President Steve Show, Dunkin' Donuts. The President Steve Show runs on Dunkin'. Tomorrow on our program, we will have more of the No Sad, not No Sad. I'm never going to
1: stop know,
0: saying
1: it's
0: that.
1: Hard.
0: Totally Prezzo, thank you. Yeah. That's what'll get me to do it. Totally Prezzo. And this is always wonderful, our friend in studio, Justin Guarini.
1: Yeah.
0: Always great to have Justin on, so we'll see what else we can come up with, too. That's it, we're done. Rage on and have a great day in the morning. We'll see you tomorrow. Bye-bye.
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0: Doo doo be do
2: doo da da doo dippa doo doo ba boo ba boo ba ba da da doo doo ba ba.
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1: Times like these, and good morning. Welcome to Wednesday, September 30th. It's Matt. It's the last day in September, but more importantly, it's the day that our little four-legged friend comes in and annoys everybody in the building.
2: Uh-oh. Guess what day it is? Guess what day it is? Huh? Anybody? Julie, hey, guess what day it is? Oh, come on. I know you can hear me. Mike. What day is it, Mike? Listen, guess what today is?
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0: Pearl Jam. Can't find a better man at 93.3 WMMR. Everything that rocks. Good morning. Matthew Frederick Cord on Wednesday, September 30th. I just got a funny text from our buddy Gino. It's the last day in September. Somebody wake up Billy Joe Armstrong. That's good. It's also hump day. Not a bad day weather-wise. Sunny and pleasant, 77. The whole week, temperature keeps going up. Tomorrow, sunny, warm, 82. And then on Friday, sunny and muggy. Haven't heard that word in a while. Muggy, 87. Then weekend, 72 and 68. But the temps go up. It's the last day in September. We have a busy show. We have Lame Ass Trivia coming up in about 12, 13 minutes. The prize is a 4-pack of tickets for the Temple-UConn game, which is next Saturday at the Link. Our blocks today, we're going with Goo Goo Dolls. The middle block will be Elton John. And the Killers will be our third block. If you got ideas for songs, 610-660-9333. Pierre's vinyl cut today is Temple of the Dog, Hunger Strike, and the Flyers home opener tonight. Go Flyers. And I'll keep you updated. The Phillies, they lose today. It's over. They lost yesterday, that horrible 3-run home run off of Johan Duran in the eighth. But it's a 2 o'clock start. So if you can't watch it, I'll keep you updated. And we have our ace on the mound. So that's the positive. Christopher Sanchez. All right. So what else? Oh, and I got Totally Presto. In about 31 minutes, I'll give you a keyword which could get you $1,000.
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1: 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My question is football related. Who's the Philadelphia Eagles all-time leading scorer? The Philadelphia Eagles all-time leading scorer. I'll give you a hint. It's a kicker. 610-660-9333. 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

0: 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Miss a morning, miss a lot of the mind of Steve Morrison.
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4: 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And a guy by the name of Bobby Watson at 881. 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Matt Cord coming right back with the blocks. We got Goo Goo Dolls, Elton John, and the Killers all coming up.
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16: As we ring Pierre's Workforce Block bell, once again, the word for the $1,000 is expense. We're going Goo Goo Dolls first because it's their bass player's Robbie Taycock. Is 62 years young today. The bass player, he's from West Seneca, which is a suburb of Buffalo. And we're going to send this out to, I got a text from Sean in San Diego, California, working security for the Navy. In the Navy, we start the block out of the Goo Goo Dolls with Slide. Happy birthday to their bass player, Robbie.

0: Goo Goo Dolls, our first Workforce Block. That's the song name from the record A Boy Named Goo. That was their first big hit. And it's funny, I'm playing that. And Steve Morrison's on his way out from Preston and Steve. He goes, you know, they wrote that song. Johnny wrote that song about Kennedy. And me, like an idiot, I'm like, John Kennedy? He's like, no, Kennedy. He used to date the VJ on MTV, Kennedy. And he wrote name for her. Thank you, Steve. As he travels home. And Black Balloon in there. We had Iris. We had Long Way Down and Slide. It's their bass player's birthday today. Robbie Teka is 62. Here's a text. Haven't heard Black Balloon in forever. Thanks for playing that. Matt, that is Jason. I'm sorry, Jason. It's Josh in Newark, Delaware. Another one, Jimmy and Glenside. Loving Black Balloon. Thank you, Matt. You're welcome. Yachts says, Matt, you're doing a great job with this Goo Goo Dolls block. Nice. And here's one from our buddy Timmy Zuccolo. Yes, Long Way Down. What a banger. Thanks, Maddie. You're welcome. Goo Goo Dolls. Oh, by the way, you still probably have like about 5 minutes to try to get $1,000. Our Totally Presto word for noon is expense. Expense to the special text code 45911. All right, we still got a block of the Killers, but our middle block is on deck next, and that's a block of Elton John.
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0: All right, 93.3 WMMR middle block today is going to be Elton John. I was chatting with Connie in North Wales. She loves Elton. She's seen him twice. She saw him once solo and once with Billy Joel. And she said, can you please start the block out with a song you don't often hear on the radio because it's a really long song? And I'm like, I know what you're talking about. She wanted to hear Funeral for a Friend, which starts out real slow, but this song totally picks up at the end. And thank you, Connie. Here's your block of Elton John right here on 93.3 WMMR.

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0: send that one out to my buddy, Case, listening to us in Wallingford, Pennsylvania, a workforce block of Elton John, Candle in the Wind. Saturday night's all right for fighting Philadelphia Freedom, Betty and the Jets, and all 10 minutes and 26 seconds of Funeral for a Friend, which I got a text during that. I want to thank you for the Elton John block. My mom was a huge fan before she passed. We saw him countless times together. Funeral for a Friend is one of our favorites. Thank you, Stephanie and Glendora, New Jersey. Well, you are so welcome, Stephanie and Glendora. All right, we got one more block to get to, and I will keep you updated. Phillies start in an hour. They have to win. If they don't, the season's over. So I'll keep you updated on that, and we'll come right back and do our block of the killers on deck.
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0: 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Smooth, it's got hints of chocolate, but my new favorite, I've talked about this before, is you go to the screen and you get a smoothie, but you get a coffee smoothie, which is cold brew. It's got like a yogurt base, cane syrup, and then I put in an energy boost, I put in an immunity boost, I put in a protein boost, and I just love my coffee smoothie. But I love the hazelnut. I love the pumpkin spice. Can't wait for the holiday blend. I also go to the screen. I'll order iced coffee, which I'll get like some cold foam on it, maybe a chocolate cold foam and a shot or two of espresso. 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Strawberry, fat, passion fruit, mango, pineapple. I got the tropical plus the other day, which was lemonade and mango with an immunity boost. There are so many options at Wawa. 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So the next time you are making a Wawa run, maybe you're making one right now, grab your favorite or change it up and try something different. Gotta have a Wawa.
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0: Okay, our final block today is a block of the killers. We'll send this out to our buddy Craig. Greg is a UPS driver. Also hi to Kathy P, Kathy with a K, and Matt, and to Jen, the scientist in Aston. And she says, after all that, she says, go Sixers. Let's start the block out with, I got soul.

0: you forget how many great songs the Killers have. I mean, that's the huge one. That's the big one now at weddings, Mr. Brightside. But Somebody Told Me in there, When You Were Young, Read My Mind, The Man, all the things that I've done. Workforce block of the Killers as we wrap up our blocks on this hump day. Here's a text, Matt. Thank you so much for the block. God bless the Killers and God bless Pierre Robert. Love and prayers, Bill Cash. You are welcome, Bill. Thanks for the text. So Flyers start their season tonight. Preston and Steve had Jim Jackson on today. Now, he's not calling the game. It's a national TV game. So they play Pittsburgh tonight, Xfinity Mobile Arena, 7:30 faceoff. So it's the TNT crew with Wayne Gretzky. Wayne Gretzky's in town. So it's not on NBC Sports Philadelphia. And then the Phillies start at 2 o'clock. So that's like a half hour away. So lots of sports going on this week in Philadelphia. Don't forget, tomorrow's Thursday. We will be doing D-Student Trivia. Last week, we had to bump it. I guess the blocks went so far. But tomorrow, the prize is pretty cool. It's tickets to see A Perfect Circle playing Freedom Mortgage Pavilion. This is not until April of 2027. And by the way, the Word of the Week prize is an autographed guitar from A Perfect Circle. So D-Student Trivia tomorrow, right around this time, right around like 1:40. And tickets to APC. All right, we're coming right back. I got Chili Peppers, the new one for the Foo Fighters, and Linkin Park coming up.
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Foo Fighters. Foo Fighters. The new one is Window. Did you hear what's going on with them? So their tour is over, but all of a sudden they're going to be the opener for AC/DC. So AC/DC, great show last night. Everyone loved it. It was there. I was across the street at Weezer. But AC/DC was supposed to play MetLife last Saturday, but they couldn't because of the hurricane. No, wait, the nor'easter. So they've rescheduled it to, it's this Friday, which is October 2nd. And usually it's a Pretty Reckless, but Pretty Reckless, you know, already had things booked because they thought the AC/DC tour was over. So it's Foo Fighters, the opening band for AC/DC Friday at MetLife. So how cool is that? If, like, you know, you had tickets for last Saturday and they postponed it, you're like, oh, man. Oh, by the way, it's going to be Friday and your opening band is the Foo Fighters. Well, here's an appropriate song for the last day in September.

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1: STP. Interstate Love Song. And here we are on a Wednesday, September 30th. We played When September Ends, Wake Me Up, which still got some time. So don't wake up Billy Joe Armstrong just yet. Tomorrow morning would be a good thing. But tomorrow is also Thursday, and that means our Thursday night kickoff party continues, where members of the Preston and Steve show give out tickets for the Birds games. So tomorrow night, Bud Light, Thursday night kickoff, King of Prussia with Ryan, Jesus, Shuttleworth, a place called Screwballs, great sports bar. He'll be there from 7 to 9. That's 216 West Beidler Road. And you can win tickets for this Sunday's game against the Rams. The Birds and the Rams, 1 o'clock at the Link. Plus all kinds of like merch and $3 Bud Light Kelly Green cans and Kelly Green MMR t-shirts and koozies. So once again, that's tomorrow night. Ryan at the Screwballs and King of Prussia from 7 until 9. Always a good time to hang out with Ryan Jesus Shuttleworth. Coming right back, we got Pierre's Vinyl Cut. Today we're going with Temple of the Dog, that only record that he put out, and not going to play Hunger Strike. I got a great idea from somebody. Where's the text? His name is Robert, and Robert knows what song we're going to play. That's coming up shortly.
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kind of like an angry Chad Kroeger. New Nickelback. It's called Rattle the Cage. It's Matt, Phil's Braves just underway. Actually, the first pitch, so there's no score. I'll keep you updated on that. Coming up in about two songs, maybe three, we will have Pierre's vinyl cut today. It is Temple of the Dog. That record, not Hunger Strike. Something very cool, though, I promise. In the meantime, the goddaddies of punk rock.

0: Matt Gord.
1: Well, the Phils are up one zip. Bottom first. They had three hits in the first inning. Go, Phils. Today we're going with the self-titled record, Temple of the Dog. The only record they ever put out. Chris Cornell, Jeff Ament, Stone Gossard, Mike McCready, and Matt Cameron. And I got a text here that says, hey, Matt, happy hump day. I heard today's vinyl cut is going to be Temple of the Dog. I got to see one of their last times, if not the very last time, Temple of the Dog, together before the ultimate passing of Chris Cornell at the Bridge School Benefit on 2014, back when I was living in San Francisco. They only played Hunger Strike that night, but it was unforgettable and completed my Chris Cornell bingo card because I've seen him in Soundgarden, Audioslave, and Solo, but it's so neat to see him and Eddie doing Hunger Strike together. With all that said, could I suggest playing Pushing Forward Back when you get to your vinyl cut today? One of my favorite songs from them, and it would be a great choice for the cut today. Stay groovy, and as always, God bless Pierre Robert. Well, Robert, is it Robert? No, it's Pierre Robert. Hang on a second. I got to get it. Okay. It's Rick in South Jersey. Rick, I got it all queued up and ready to go. Pierre's vinyl cut today, Temple of the Dog, and Pushing Forward Back.

0: Temple of the Dog, the debut and the only record from that band, and the song Pushing Forward Back for our friend Rick in South Jersey. Yeah, Temple of the Dog, if you don't know, if you're kind of like, what, I don't get what that band's all about. It was Chris Cornell, it was Matt Cameron, Jeff and Stone, and Mike of Pearl Jam. And it was a tribute to Mother Love Bone, the singer Andy Wood, who was Chris's roommate in Seattle. The record was recorded before Pearl Jam's 10. In fact, when they were recording that record, Pearl Jam was still called Mookie Blaylock. And they, at the time, only played one show. I think it was like the Off-Ramp Cafe. But they did come to Philly. They played the Tower on November 4th and 5th in 2016. And it was Chris and Jeff and Stone, Matt and Mike. And when they did Hunger Strike, I believe the crowd sang Eddie's part. Because everyone was thinking like, oh, Eddie's going to show up. Eddie's going to show up. But he did not. They actually did like a small tour. I think it was like only five cities. Back in 2016, Philly, New York, San Fran, L.A., and Seattle. But good to hear that song. All right. Brent Porsche coming your way at 3. And at 3 o'clock, Brent and I will give you a keyword for $1,000. Totally Prezdo coming up.
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0: Hey, it's Matt Cord, and we all know around this time of year, the weather in Philadelphia can be unpredictable. 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

0: 93.3 WMMR, Bon Jovi, Living on a Prayer. Matt, we're going to take a quick break and come right back. We'll chat with Brent, and we'll give you a keyword for Totally Presto, your chance for $1,000 just moments away. Here's my dad talking about his beloved V-22.
1: Hey, I got to tell you, when General Petraeus was still in Iraq, he would fly out to his bases on helicopter every day, every other day, you know, to check how things are going. They didn't have landing strips there. He said to one of his adjutants, he said, let's take the V-22 today. And his adjutant said, well, General, that's a new airplane. That might be a little risky. And he said, the heck, my men are flying it. We're going to fly it. He got in it. He loved it. It's faster. He said, it's quieter. And he said, it doesn't shake like a helicopter. This is my airplane from now on.
0: I like that.
2: Be good.
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0: 1-1, top of the third, Phillies Braves.
16: That's what it was yesterday, too.
0: Yeah.
16: And what happened?
0: I know.
16: Yeah.
0: What's our keyword for Totally Prez?
16: Well, hey, good afternoon, Matt.
0: Oh, yay, Brett.
16: Hello, everybody. Time to win you $1,000. It's time for Totally Prez, though. And the contest keyword for the 3 o'clock hour today is revenue.
0: Oh.
16: Can you spell that?
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0: You see?
16: Revenue.
0: R-E-V-E.
16: I know. 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And that word again, Matthew?
0: Revenue.
16: Revenue.
0: Revenue.
16: Good luck.
0: All right. What's up on the big show? Oh, and they're out of the inning.
16: Okay. I have a question for you.
0: Yeah.
16: Your black hat that you wore today.
0: Yeah.
16: The YouTube community was going crazy over the YouTube live stream for Preston and Steve this morning, but it was black on the front. But what does it say on the side there?
0: Sixers.
17: Oh, okay.
0: Yeah.
16: Gotcha. Yeah, it was. They were like, oh, he's rocking a black hat.
0: Yeah.
16: He's playing a black hat.
0: It's an old, new era Sixers. Yeah. But it's a real, you know. You can't really see what it is. Mike's falling down.
16: Yeah, just as Rodney walked in.
0: There you go. Rodney fix it. We got a new Vox Pro today.
17: Oh, we did?
0: Yeah. Nice. Well, not the. What did we get? What do you call this, Rodney? What?
18: A new control surface.
0: Yeah, new control. It's gotcha. Black. It's beautiful.
16: Very cool.
0: Jackie, hopefully won't be.
16: Won't Jackie
0: well,
16: fight?
0: If he does mess it up, he'll just give you a call, Rodney, at 2, 3 in the morning.
16: Yeah, right.
17: Rodney!
0: Like, here, I won't answer the phone. Okay.
16: So, did you have a good time at Weezer last night?
0: It was okay.
16: Yeah.
0: I'm sure AC/DC was better.
16: AC/DC was killer, man. Angus was the show last night for sure.
0: How old is he? Like 70?
16: He's 71. Brian Johnson, 78.
0: Wow.
16: It's funny because as soon as the show started, I looked at my fiance. It's like, he sounded out of breath from the first song, but he rocked all the way through, man.
0: Good,
16: but AC/DC was killer, man. On this day, going back 20 years, we had Farm Aid here over at the then Tweeter Center.
0: Oh, I remember that.
16: Did you go to that by chance?
0: I think I broadcasted from it.
16: Yeah, I was over there, man. Willie Nelson, John Mellencamp, Neil Young, Dave Matthews, Jerry Lee Lewis was part of this. Los Lonely Boys, Arlo Guthrie was there, Government Mule, Steve Earle, and it kind of goes on from there. But I just remember seeing Jerry Lee Lewis doing Great Balls of Fire. And he was like, you know, kick the stool back or the piano bench back. Sure. Or was standing up and hitting with. So that's cool. That was 20 years ago today. It's Trey Anastasio's birthday today.
0: Oh, and Fish is in Atlantic City this weekend,
16: man. Yeah. They got 3 shows down at Boardwalk Hall. And look, I brought in some Oyster Head.
0: Okay.
16: Are you familiar with these guys?
0: It's a jam band.
16: It's Trey.
0: Right.
16: It's Les Claypool.
0: Oh, that's right.
16: And it's Stuart Copeland from the Police.
0: Yeah, okay.
16: So maybe tap into this coming up. And
0: by the way, Casey's trying to sell his Saturday night tickets, too. I think he's got them for all 3 nights.
16: Isn't like Sunday night the third show of the 3? Isn't that usually like the big night for them or big?
0: I, I would not know.
16: Yeah. That. And apparently Disco Biscuits are doing like all sorts of like late night shows after Fish is done. Oh, so it's going to be a jam band central down there in AC this weekend.
0: A lot of tripping in Atlantic City this weekend.
16: And coming up at 6:30, our last spin from Lunison, MMR's Local Shots Artist of the Month.
0: Cool. And what's the name again? I mean, what's the word again?
16: Revenue. R-E-V-E-N-U-E.
0: You got at least 20 minutes. Brent Porsche comes your way next. Revenue is your word for $1,000. And here's Tom Petty.

Isn't that a cool song? Linda Perry, MMR New Music. It's called Feathers in a Storm. You can find that on her new album, Let It Die Here, released back in May. All right, 3:13 on the clock, which means you got another 12 or 13 minutes to get in this hour's keyword, part of Preston and Steve's Totally Presdo. And your chance to win $1,000 in the contest keyword is revenue. R-E-V-E-N-U-E. Again, R-E-V-E-N-U-E is revenue. 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Next chance to win, coming up at 5 o'clock, part of your afternoon 12-pack. Let's continue with Skynyrd right here on MMR. Turn it up.

0: 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And yeah, call or text sometime. 610-660-9333. 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
1: And during the few moments that we have left, we want to talk right down to earth in a language that everybody here can easily understand.

0: Now that's how you kick off a program Wednesday afternoon, Living Color and Cult of Personality. Vern Reed just shreds on that song, man. Absolutely love it here on MMR as we wrap up a music marathon. They have one more show before the end of the year. Just so happens to be Shinetown's Lunatic Beach Ball Bash, which is taking place a few weeks from now down in Miramar Beach, Florida. But they have a big tour lined up in 2027. They're going to be touring with the Psychedelic Furs. Close that they're coming to the Philadelphia area along with Living Color. That's going to be April 24th, and that's going to be at the Wind Creek Event Center up there in Bethlehem, and those tickets are on sale now. That is going to be a hell of a tour. What else? Skinner in there before that. They just announced some more dates. Check our complete concert calendar for more. Linda Perry and her new one in Feathers in a Storm. Tom Petty back there and more as we say good afternoon, everybody. Brent Porsche taking over for Matt Cord. Hopefully you guys are having a great day so far. We're here till 7 o'clock this evening. We've got your soundtrack for whatever it is you're doing on this Wednesday afternoon. 6:30, though. You definitely want to be tuned in for MMR's Local Shots Artist of the Month, Lunison, from right here in Philadelphia. Got one more spin from them. Of course, we got some cool birthdays to celebrate today, including Trey Anastasio. We had Farm Aid in town going back to 2006, so we'll celebrate that as well. Got your afternoon 12-pack, which is set to kick off about an hour or so from now. Real quick, though, if you got another minute or two to get in this hour's contest, keyword for Totally Presdo, and the word is revenue. R-E-V-E-N-U-E. 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But get it in now for your shot at $1,000. Next chance to win coming up during the afternoon 12-pack at 5 o'clock. We do it five times each and every weekday. On the other side here, as we take this quick break, we got some Bush, Pearl Jam, Autumn Kings with their new one, Green Day, Bruce, and more next. Welcome, everybody.
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Pearl Jam here on 93.3 WMMR. Got some Green Day coming up. Bruce and more after New Autumn Kings. We will see him on Friday. They were just in the area over the weekend with Black Veil Brides. This Friday with Skillet and Escape the Fate over at the Fillmore. Here's a new one. It's called Gone, Gone, Gone.

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1: You're still embarrassed and you'd rather put it off. 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

0: and the E Street Band here on 93.3 WMMR with Glory Days. And this weekend, Bruce is going to be in the Meriwether Post Pavilion down there in Columbia, Maryland, part of the festival that they have going down there this weekend on Saturday, featuring Bruce, the Foo Fighters, Dave Matthews, Tom Morello, Joan Baez, Public Enemy, Jack Black, Dropkick Murphy, Cypress Hill, Nathaniel Rateliff, Surge from System of a Down, Stephen Stills, Mike McCready, Brittany Howard, Taylor Momsen, Geezer Butler, the Linda Lindas, Daryl DMC McDaniels, Matt Cameron, State Radio, Scott Ian from Anthrax, Grandson, The Last Internationale, and the Neighborhood Kids all set to perform on Saturday down there at the Meriwether Post Pavilion, including Bruce. Before that, some Green Day in there. Before that, Autumn Kings. They're going to be in the area this weekend on Friday night. They're going to be over there at the Fillmore along with Skillet and Escape the Fate. Those tickets are on sale now. I was actually just looking at our complete concert calendar for this weekend's festivities. Of course, we got Fish down in Atlantic City all weekend long. We're going to be celebrating Trey's birthday coming up shortly. But Friday, you got the Skillet Show with Autumn Kings and Escape the Fate at the Fillmore. Doobie Brothers at the Edis Arena down there at the Hard Rock in Atlantic City. Knocked Loose at Stateside Live. Public Image Limited, that's at Union Transfer. Again, that's all Friday night. Then Saturday, it's Switchfoot with Anne Berlin at the Fillmore. Kenny Wayne Shepherd at the Grand Opera House down in Wilmington. And then on Sunday, Rise Against with Alkaline Trio at the Fillmore. Speaking of the Linda Lindas, they're in town on Sunday night as well. And then it kind of just goes from there. So check our complete concert calendar. It was just updated up on our website at WMMR.com. 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We've partnered with Philly's own Dietz and Watson to deliver lunch for the hardworking men and women of the Philadelphia area, courtesy of great area delis like Anna's Corner Store in East Norton and Deli on 4th there in Conchie. 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Let's see, we got here part of this next music marathon, Red Hots. We got some Shinedown, some Seether, the Bad Boys, and we kick it off at Linkin Park next.
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0: 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Preston and Steve in the morning.
1: Lord, stop! Okay, keep doing it. Yeah!
0: And
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93.3 WMMR. My boys, song's called Young Again here on MMR. Of course, from their latest album titled 8. Got the Bad Boys and Aerosmith coming up in just a few as we continue.

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0: the harmonies on that song going back to Pump. Of course, the Bad Boys, Aerosmith, and Love in an Elevator here on MMR. Seether in there before that with Broken. Heard the new one from Shinedown, a song called Young Again. Also, the Red Hot Chili Peppers, Linkin Park back there, and more with me, Brent Porsche. I was just handed a phone number. Hopefully, this means good things. Let's go to the phones. Hopefully, she answers. We'll see. Hi, yes, good afternoon. Looking to speak with Mary Beth if I can.
1: Is she?
0: Hi, Mary Beth. Brent Porsche from WMMR.
1: Well, hi, Brent. How are you? I was just listening to you. But I turned it down because of the phone.
0: Oh, I got you. That's okay. That's part of the reason why I'm calling you is because I'm the second best phone call you got today. What was the first?
1: Daddy.
0: Your daddy?
1: And I won $1,000.
0: You sure did, just for rocking and rolling with us here at MMR.
1: Tied.
0: What's that?
1: You're tied.
0: Oh, I'm tied. Well, I'm just calling to say congratulations, Mary Beth. You're
1: won
0: $1,000.
1: You made my whole week.
0: I'm so happy to hear that. And where do you listen to us at?
1: I listen to you in Northeast Philadelphia.
0: Northeast Philadelphia. What's the hood you're in up there?
1: Philly. Holmesburg.
0: Gotcha. And so
1: the best neighborhood there is.
0: That's right. And you heard Matt and I give the word at 3 o'clock, which was revenue. And then how did you enter the word? Did you put it in via the MMR app, via the website, or did you text it in?
1: No. I did the text.
0: Oh, you did the text. Okay. And so when you got the phone call from the corporate Beasley people, were you like looking at your phone? You were like, no. And then you kind of answered
1: it. I'm going to tell you the truth. I hung up the first time.
0: I probably would have too. You'd be like, no way.
1: So I just, and then they called back and they said, lower your music. Oh, wait.
0: Well, that's wonderful.
1: I have it on Alexa for the radio station.
0: Yeah. So then when they told you that you were $1,000 richer, what was your initial response?
1: Oh, my gosh. I was happy, of course.
0: Yeah, I would be too.
1: I had to wash my hands. I was cooking at the time.
0: Oh, what are we having for dinner?
1: I made spaghetti squash.
0: Oh, okay.
1: Peppers and onions. And lots of cheese.
0: That sounds yummy.
1: It is, actually.
0: Will you save me some? We'll be over after work.
1: I've made it before. It's very good.
0: Excellent, Mary Beth. Well, I'm just calling to say congratulations. I mean, we're into day number 3 of President Steve's Totally Prezdo. And Mary Beth, you're our latest winner. Congratulations to you.
1: Thank you so much. I really appreciate this.
0: Yeah.
1: This is, like, awesome.
0: Well, we appreciate you rocking and rolling with us every day, which I'm sure you do.
1: Yes, I do, actually.
0: So now that you, and I know it's kind of still fresh in your mind here, but what could you use with the $1,000 that you got today?
1: Well, I haven't been down the shore yet, so I'm hoping for a nice October day down there on a day off.
0: Well, that sounds like a plan
1: and
0: to me.
1: That will be like no holds barred here. Now I can just have fun.
0: That's right. Well, Mary Beth, thank you so much for listening to MMR. Congratulations. You're $1,000 richer.
1: Brent. Thank you. And God bless WMMR. Go Phils.
0: And God bless Pierre Robert. All right, Mary Beth, have yourself a great rest of your day.
1: Thank you. You do the same.
0: All right,
1: I appreciate the call, Brent.
0: You got it. Take care.
1: Thank you. Bye-bye.
0: How cute was she, man? Congratulations to Mary Beth from up there in Northeast Philly in Holmesburg, our latest winner of $1,000, part of MMR's Totally Prezdo. Next chance to win coming up shortly, just about 40 minutes or so at 5 o'clock, part of the afternoon 12-pack. Of course, 5 chances to win each and every weekday, 8 and 10 a.m., 12 noon, 3 and 5 p.m., and Preston and Steve's Totally Prezdo, sponsored by Bet Parks Online Casino and Sportsbook. So quick break. Coming back on the other side, it's an hour plus commercial free, also known as the Afternoon 12-Pack. 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
0: I've got to tell you, Wawa has made choosing a drink way more complicated than it used to be. 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I consider it research. 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

That is new from Dirty Honey. That song is fire. Song's called Lights Out. It's going to be on their forthcoming third studio album, due out in the first thing of the new year, I think like January 15th, somewhere around there. 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Really, really cool. It's them on a rooftop like in downtown Los Angeles. And apparently, they did the entire music video in just one take. But man, love that song. There's actually another song they released as well called Butterfly. We have that up on the website as well if you want to check it there. Coming up in about 12, 13 minutes or so, your next shot at $1,000 in cash. It's MMR's Totally Prez Dough. We'll do it at 5 o'clock. ZZ Top coming up on the way. Also, Alter Bridge and more leading you up to your next chance to win a grand. After Nirvana, here's Lithium.

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2: 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So about another 24, 25 minutes to get in this hour's keyword, which is tax. Good luck as we keep it going with Nickelback.

The trio known as The Warning. That is Evan Marnie Music. Song's called Kerosene. All right, 5:13 on the clock, which means you got another 12, 13 minutes or so to get in this hour's keyword, part of MMR's Totally Prezdo. For your chance to win 1,000

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1: 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All right, how about a concert anniversary now? 20 years ago today, going back to 2006, we had Farm Aid in town over in Camden at the then Tweeter Center. Of course, Farm Aid, the benefit concert and nonprofit organization founded in 1985. By Willie Nelson, Neil Young, and John Mellencamp. The goal of the benefit concert is to provide financial relief to family farmers here in the United States to improve agricultural conditions in soil and water and to support domestic, locally owned farms as they compete against large-scale agribusiness. The concept for the farm benefit was originally proposed by Bob Dylan at Live Aid, which inspired Nelson, Young, and Mellencamp to create what is now Farm Aid. Now, Farm Aid is one of the longest-running benefit concerts in the United States, spanning over four decades. We mentioned how over this past weekend, down in Virginia at the Veterans United Home Loans Amphitheater was this year's Farm Aid, featuring Willie Nelson and Neil Young and John Mellencamp and Dave and Tim and Margo Price and Nathaniel Rateliff, Mike Campbell and the Dirty Knobs, and many others. But 20 years ago, again, it was September 30th, going back to 2006, Camden, New Jersey, Tweeter Center at the time. Listen to this lineup: Willie Nelson, John Mellencamp, Neil Young, Dave Matthews with Tim Reynolds, Jerry Lee Lewis with Roy Head, Los Lonely Boys, Arlo Guthrie, Government Mule, Steve Earle and Allison Moore, Steel Pulse, Shelby Lynn, Nitty Gritty Dirt Band, Jimmy Sir and his orchestra, Pauline Reese, and others. Again, 20 years ago over at the Tweeter Center in Camden. So what we're going to do is we're actually going to play a few of the founding fathers, so to speak. We'll do some Neil Young on the way, John Cougar Mellencamp, and more. But how about some Dave? It's Stay Wasting Time here on MMR.

0: 93.3 WMMR, everything that rocks as we wrap up the afternoon 12-pack midweek with Johnny Cougar and the Authority song. Also heard Sadia Young and Rockin' in the Free World and the Dave Matthews Band doing Stay and Wastin' Time, three of which are part of the board of directors of the Farm Aid crew, along with Willie Nelson. It's Neil Young, John Mellencamp, and Dave Matthews, along with Margot Price. Again, this year's annual Farm Aid event was this past weekend down in Virginia Beach, but 20 years ago today, this evening, if you want to say that, it was the September 30th back to 2006, they were over at the Tweeter Center. And I think this was the only time in the 40-plus years they've been doing Farm Aid that they were in and around the Philadelphia area. But listen to this lineup once again. Willie Nelson, John Mellencamp, Neil Young, Dave Matthews, Jerry Lee Lewis. Now, Jerry Lee Lewis, he was like 70 or 71 at the time when he was in town on this particular day. Los Lonely Boys were part of it. Arlo Guthrie, Government Mule, Steve Earle, Steel Pulse, Shelby Lynn, Nitty Gritty Dirt Band, and more. I was there. It was a hell of a show. And I'm telling you, to see Jerry Lee Lewis, the legend, doing Great Balls of Fire live, man, that was super duper cool as we wrap up the afternoon 12-pack. All right, taking this quick break. Coming back on the other side, back to the tunes. Got the new one from A Perfect Circle. Got some fish on the way. It's Trey Anastasio's birthday. Maybe we'll throw some oyster head in there as well. I got the Police, Lenny Kravitz, my boys in Shinedown, and more next.
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1: 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And it's time.

new tune from A Perfect Circle, Maynard and the Boys. Song's called Starless, and that is the new number one song atop the Rock Tracks chart. So congratulations to them. We'll see them back through the area, part of an MMR concert event going to be April 30th of next year, Freedom Mortgage Pavilion. And those tickets go on sale this upcoming Friday. There is a pre-sale that's going on right now. And the Word of the Week prize on the Preston and Steve Show this week, where you get the letter at the end of the show for the word at the end of the week, is an autographed A Perfect Circle guitar. And Maynard is on there as well. And I think you get a pair of tickets to the show. So make sure you tune in to the Preston and Steve Show for more on that as we keep it going here. Happy birthday to Trey Anastasio, man. He is 62. He was born Ernest Joseph Anastasio III on this day, September 30th, going back to 1964. He was born in Fort Worth, Texas, but he moved to Princeton, New Jersey when he was 3 years old. A lead guitarist of the band Fish, which he co-founded in 1983. In addition to his work with Fish, Anastasio released 11 studio albums. Solo studio albums. He's also been part of several side projects, including Tab, which is the Trey Anastasio band, Oysterhead, featuring Stuart Copeland and Les Claypool on there as well. We're going to play some Oysterhead coming up here. Ghost of the Forest, Phil Lesh and Friends, and Surrender to the Air. Again, he is 62 today. And Fish in the area this weekend, Friday, Saturday, and Sunday, Boardwalk Hall down there in Atlantic City. Love this song, man. We're going to play this into some Oysterhead. It's Down with the Z's. Happy birthday, Trey Anastasio, from us here at MMR.

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0: It's fun. It's funky. It's a little strange. That is Oysterhead here on 93.3 WMMR featuring Trey Anastasio, the birthday boy who's celebrating his 62nd birthday today, along with Stuart Copeland of The Police on drums and Les Claypool, who was celebrating a birthday yesterday. You know him from Primus on a bass. He also does vocals to the album as well. And that is from their one and only studio album that they put out 25 years ago this upcoming Friday. So just a couple days from now, The Grand Pecking Order, the debut album from Oysterhead, celebrating its 25th anniversary. Again, happy birthday, Trey Anastasio. He is 62 today. And the overall, the Oysterhead like vibe is like an alt-funk kind of fusion. Just really, really dig. It's all sorts of technical between Stuart Copeland's drumming and, of course, Les on bass and, you know, Trey doing his thing as well. So if you get a chance, go listen to the album. It's called The Grand Pecking Order. And we mentioned that this weekend, Phish in town the whole weekend down in Atlantic City. Friday, Saturday, Sunday, Boardwalk. I think Casey Boy is selling his tickets for Saturday night. So if you want to connect with him to get down there. Otherwise, I think there might be a few tickets remaining. I know they tend to sell out pretty rapidly. And the Disco Biscuits actually doing some late night shows down there for like the after parties and stuff like that. So we got details on that up on the website. Coming up in just about 40 minutes, 35 minutes or so, Local Shots time. We do it every Wednesday right around 6:30 or so. One more spin from the Philly band Fusion. And like I said, we'll do it coming up at 6:30. Coming back on the other side, New Shine Down, New KG Elephant, got some Pearl Jam, Faith No More, 00 with more next.
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0: There are so many beverage choices at Wawa these days. I've been making it a point to try some of Wawa's new drinks because I'd like to think I'm adventurous like that. With autumn here and October right around the corner, if you're a pumpkin spice fan, Wawa, yep, they've got you covered. But me, I'm still about the refreshers and the rechargers, especially the rechargers, because they give me that afternoon energy I need when I'm on my way to the studio here. But it's more natural than those canned energy drinks because it comes from green coffee and guarana, and there's even a little bit of ginseng in there too. Favorite is the Sunset Sky. It's the perfect combination of passion fruit and dragon fruit and the perfect balance of sweet and tart. All you got to do is head to the touchscreen kiosk at your local Wawa, and all your soon-to-be favorite Wawa rechargers and refreshers are right there for you, and you can even customize them. Maybe some raspberry popping bubbles, a definite fave of mine, or maybe some gummy sharks. Yup, love them too. 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You could go in with whatever you're feeling at that moment, whether it be a refresher, a recharger, a smoothie, a latte, iced coffee, you name it, they're all handcrafted and made to order. Make Wawa part of your daily routine. Gotta have a Wawa.
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0: Faith No More, wrapping up a music marathon midweek. Had some Pearl Jam in there, the new one from Cage the Elephant, new Shinedown with Safe and Sound, 00 back there, and more. Got to congratulate Paul Oberg from Ridley Park over there in Delco. He was our latest winner, part of MMR's Totally Prezdo. I got the call from corporate. I tried to give Paul a call. He was unable to come to the phone, but he's our latest winner of $1,000. 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
22: 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Our final spin comes off Lunason's debut album, Fake Pink, which is out now everywhere. By the way, Matt and Greg and Pat, they are working on their sophomore album as we speak. So all the more reason to give them a follow on socials so you can keep up to date with the new music that's in the pipeline. It's the song Shelly's Room. Again, it's Lunason. It's MMR's Local Shots Artist of the Month right here on MMR.

Yeah, there you have it. That's Edmund Marr's Local Shots Artist of the Month. Our featured artist for September, Lunacin. Song's called Shelly's Room here on MMR off their debut album, Fake Pink, which is out now everywhere. And as I mentioned, going into the song, they are working on album number 2 as we speak. But they have a bunch of music out. We have details on that, links to it all up on the website, WMMR.com. Under the on-air tab is the Local Shots headquarters. Go check them out. Again, thanks to Greg and Pat and Matt from Lunacin for a great month of tunes, man. Some good stuff there. Jackie Bam Bam headed your way in just about 20 minutes. How about the Pretty Reckless? Had them in town last night. They played this one. Got the Red Hots on the way, Papa Roach, and more. Here's their new one. It's called When I Wake Up. MMR Rocks.

0: And that's where we stick a fork in it for the show on a Wednesday afternoon, making our way towards Wednesday evening. Papa Roach and Brain Dead here on MMR. Also heard MMR's Local Shots Artist of the Month back there, Lunison. Great song from them called Shelly's Room. Had some pretty reckless. Of course, they were in town last night opening for AC/DC and the Red Hots. Jackie Bam Bam is on the way next. Just a reminder, tomorrow, more chances to win $1,000, part of MMR's Totally Prezdo. Congratulations to the winners today. We had one at 3 and at 5. And we'll do it tomorrow morning, beginning at 8 o'clock with the Preston and Steve Show. Jackie Bam Bam on the way next. Enjoy, and God bless Pierre Robert.
1: It's hump day. Can I just say that? Yeah, I did. It's me, Jackie Bam Bam, here to cut you through it. I call it Way Back Wednesday. Stream me on the MMR app or your smart speaker, starting at 7 p.m.
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1: Oh, yeah!
0: And just do death by rock and roll. And the shadow of the day. Everything that rocks.

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0: sun sets on another day in Philadelphia, the moon rises above the city of brotherly love. For some, it's time to cut loose the pressures of the day. For others, there's work to be done. But for one man, it's time to pry open the lid of his coffin, ascend with the stars, and prepare to take his message to the masses. Ladies and gentlemen, your nightmare dressed as a daydream, your guru of darkness and crown prince of the night shift, prepare to rock with Jackie Bam Bam on 93.3 WMMR.
1: Ah, let's go Flyers. I'm fired up. Phillies get the W today, and it's going to be a great night in front of us. Thanks, Coop. As we get our licks in here, because our season is coming. One more day till Rocktober. Everybody act natural on the crazy, crazy Count Dracula Bam Bam program. Let's punch in our Way Back Wednesday full-time Vampire Union cards with the world's greatest rock and roll band, the Rolling Stones. Top of the night to all Pierre Robert's good citizens, true music lovers, and yeah, you bloodsuckers too. Welcome to the Stone Age.

0: Yabba-dabba-doo, as we do a little mammoth to get us going here. Second single title track of his third album, Putting a Spell, on 93.3 WMMR's Way Back Wednesday. And yep, like I said, in Stone Age today, Yabba-dabba-doo, the Flintstones, premiered in 1960. And also in Stone Age, the world's greatest rock and roll band, the Rolling Stones. They issued that compilation album, 40 Licks. It was 24 years ago today. Compilation for the first time that we could say they combined their Decca London material on disc one, the second disc. A lot of 70s material that they owned with four brand new songs, and we did one of them, Don't Stop. What a gem. And it didn't take them too long. They were out on tour for a year on that Licks tour, and then that resulted in that Live Licks. So here we go. You and me, Jackie Jackie Bam Bam, King Dracula, spell backwards.
1: King Dracula spelled backwards. What the F?
2: 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Wake up, everybody.
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0: All right, first up, put your hands in the air. Put your hands in the air for our engineers, Tattoo Richie, with his three AC/DC tattoos, and Rodney. I got a brand new Vox Pro in here tonight. Wow! I owe you guys a beer. Thank you. So let's see if everything's working in our Mickey Mouse Bat Cave tonight. It should be good to go. So let's give it a shot at 610-660-9333. Start submitting your honor roll calls via text on them digits. Also, let's open up the prize coffin next hour. Same digits. I got Fright Fest tickets for you in South Philadelphia, the home of the South Philly Vikings. Yep, I'll be out there with the MM Army to be your tour guide. I may never come back with our winners. That'll be Saturday at 7 p.m. So get those tickets in the prize coffin all this week. Good luck with that. And also coming up at 11 o'clock tonight, we take a ride in our Way Back Wednesday time machine. Tonight, we're going to rewind way back to 1959 with the quote-unquote the king of make-out music is in our spotlight, celebrating a birthday in his early 90s. And we're going to take a track from the early 70s that Clint Eastwood adored and used it in one of his films in 1971, I believe. So stick around here. Yep, soon to be a trademark. Yes, only morning show at night. Good to see you here, gang. Let's push this button, see if it works. Here we go.
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0: 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Just announced, comedian David Spade will be at Parks on January the 20th. Plus, those guys from Canada that know how to take care of business, BTO, Bachman Turner Overdrive, on February the 27th. 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The funny lady, Catherine Bamford, on Rocktober the 15th, ventriloquist and comedian Terry Factor on Rocktober the 16th, the funny man Jim Jeffries will be there Rocktober 24th, and those classic rockers, America, riding in on their horse with no name, along with the Tin Man on Rocktober 31st, Halloween. Comedian Joey Diaz will be there Wednesday, November 25th. 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

Belly Up from Return to Dust from the self-titled debut album. And they're out west with Seven Dust and Theory of a Dead Man, according to my concert radar. Followed by Rattle the Cage from Nickelback, featuring John Five from Bob Zombie and Motley Crue, making a guest appearance on that track. Due to be on their upcoming 11th album, Everything Under the Sun. It's due out October the 30th, follow up to Get Rolling. And we got Banging with the Bolan Nation back there, wishing a pioneer of the glam movement, Mark Bolan, a heavenly happy 78th birthday today. Passed away in 1977. Tragic car accident. Hit a tree with his girlfriend. But we did his Banging Gong, Get It On, originally from 71 on this Way Back Wednesday, originally on the Electric Warrior album and the Power Station. Revived it, opening up a second single from their self-titled debut album. Preceded by another chestnut from that great album, Electric Warrior, produced by my pal Tony Visconti, May Pang's ex, and we did Jeepster. All right, you and me, Jackie Bam Bam, sharing a birthday with Mark Bolan is Robbie Tackett. Robbie's founding member and bassist of the Goo Goo Dolls, and they're going to ring in the new year, New Year's Eve, in Atlantic City at the Hard Rock. But let's salute him tonight. On his 65th birthday, we'll go to the City of Angels movie motion picture soundtrack. Also on their sixth album, Dizzy Up the Girl in 1998. Beautiful song. It's Iris. In the Nighttime with the Goo Goo Dolls.